It's Wednesday, June 24th, 2026, and I'm your host, Peter Bint. These days in South Korea, it seems like more and more people ask AI first whenever they're curious about something. In fact, animal hospitals say they are seeing an increased number of pet owners who say, "I came here because AI told me to go to the vet." It's truly a new sight of modern times, isn't it? We've entered an era where we ask AI this and that, but in the end, choosing the answer is up to us, right? I hope you all have a day where you make good choices and find the correct answers, whether that's with the aid of AI or not. We still need good judgment. Now, here's a hint on today's hashtag. Give it a guess in English, Korean, or both. What is the word that can denote various things or matters? A word that comprehensively refers to not just one thing, but A or B, C or D, one or two, beep or beep, okay? So I mentioned it in the opening, so it's beep and beep in English, and in Korean, it is four syllables, two of them being the same, the second and the fourth. Give it a guess on the YouTube live stream, Arirang Radio K-pop, and we'll be back after our first song.

That was an interesting one from Hearts to Hearts. Baby Steps or Chom Tusongi. I believe Hearts to Hearts have come up with some new tracks recently. We were listening to one or two of them in the car. Was it yesterday? No, it must have been the day before, me and my daughter. And I don't know, they sounded really kind of young. Like, way too young for me to listen to. Let's get back to the hashtag hint one more time. So it's a phrase that can denote various things or matters, like A or B or C or D. It's a...

A phrase that comprehensively refers to not just one thing, but variety, kind of a hodgepodge of things. The Korean is four syllables, two of them being the same, the second and the fourth syllable. Let's see what we've got on board the chat as well. Here we go. First up is Forest Phil with answers. Ben's gone for that as well. No, that's quite far from what we're talking about. Option or choice from Siska. Getting a bit closer now. Tong Turoso says Ben's, which means kind of like overall, or yoyakheso, or kodu cholmiheso. Yoyakheso means to summarize, and kodu cholmiheso, I've not heard that expression before. Answer from Stacy and Bo as well. No. Ungapada says Benny. That's to kind of reply. Ben's saying, what were the clues again for the hashtag? You've just heard them and you've come back with mordu, which means all, mansa or chapjong, but not four syllables. What we're talking about today, and I mentioned it in the opening, was this and that in English. Igot chogot, this and that. This and that. That's the connotation here. Igot chogot is a pure Korean phrase, sun urimal, so it doesn't come from any hancha or Sino-Korean characters, and it's very similar to this and that. An expression used when referring broadly to various items, various tasks, a wide variety of things, rather than specifying one particular thing, this means, yeah, this and that, this and that. And in today's opening, I mentioned that we've entered an era where we ask AI, igot chogot, this and that. That's what we are mentioning, right, today. So what do you think comes to mind for you when you hear this phrase, igot chogot, this or that? Send in photos maybe in this of this and that, and we can show them a little later on. Do it via Kakao Talk, where our username's Daily K, and send in your song requests, this and that. As long as it's Korean music and it's family friendly, we can play it for you. Here is a photo that our writer says was created entirely by AI. It looks amazing, doesn't it? It's a dongmulbyeon, a veterinarian. And it says, 네, AI요, the doctor saying, or the vet, AI가 병원에 가보려고 해서 왔어요. So the pet owner is saying, because AI told me to come to the vet, I'm coming to the vet. I don't know why this should be shocking, because I ask AI health questions and it will always give us the caveat at the beginning that I am not a qualified medical professional, so do seek advice in certain instances. And I think that's a good thing. I think it's good to try and read up. And don't think of AI as some shady thing that's going to make mistakes on purpose. It's not like that. Of course, it can make mistakes, but it's just like you going and searching on the internet, right? Make sure you take everything with a pinch of salt and you look for the sources, because AI now has the websites that it gets certain information from, and you can double check, cross-reference, and we can become experts in many fields with the help of AI. And there's a device or a technology that's on the horizon. They said that phones in the near future, or handheld devices, you'll be able to take x-rays and then have it analyzed by AI as well before you go to the doctor. So these days, it really does seem that anything is on the table when it comes to asking AI, this, that, or the other. And in fact, in Korea, there are reportedly many instances where people write, because ChatGPT told me to do this, this is why I'm here. And that can be for a hospital appointment. It can be for an animal clinic as well. Times have really changed. So while it's incredibly convenient that AI can tell us this and that, experts advise us, especially regarding medical matters, we should only use AI's answers as a reference and ensure the final judgments are made with a professional, which I think is what's going on, right? People going to the vets in the final step of the process is a good thing. At any rate, it feels a truly fascinating time to live this era, right? Where AI can point you in certain directions. The world has changed so much in such a short space of time with the advent of these chatbots, right? Generative AI. It's unbelievable. What's coming up today? We've got Morning Buzz in hour number one. We'll introduce the cultural news that Korea's woken up to. Then we got our daily Korean sentence, where we'll put the hashtag of igot chogot, this and that, into a line which we can learn together.

And then in hour number two, it's K-Life A to Z with writer Colin Marshall coming in to take a deep dive on one aspect of living in Korea. Let's get into our second track of the day from Mad Clown featuring George. It's 티났어, T.

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And last but not least, if you want to get in touch with the good old-fashioned snail mail, our address is on the bottom of the website.

What has captured the attention of Korea this very morning? Let's check it out on Morning Buzz. Patriotic and Veterans Affairs Remembrance Month Commemoration Week. Yesterday, the 76th anniversary commemoration of the Korean War was held at the Garden of Gratitude in Gwanghwamun Square, Seoul. Throughout the Garden of Gratitude, messages of thanks were written in the languages of 23 nations that participated in the Korean War, including Korea. The Seoul Metropolitan Government will host the Patriotic and Veterans Affairs Remembrance Month Commemoration Week in the Garden of Gratitude area from yesterday until the 27th. The Garden of Gratitude was designed as a space to reflect on the meaning of the Korean War in daily life, and related events will also be held at Gwanghwamun Square and the Seoul Outdoor Library. In honor of Patriotic and Veterans Affairs Remembrance Month, we should all feel deeply grateful for the sacrifice and dedication of our vets. Security guard returns 25 don of gold. The story of a security guard who found pure gold inside a discarded electric rice cooker and returned it to its owner has become a hot topic. While sorting recyclable waste at an apartment complex in Okpo-dong of Kojeshi, Gyeongnam, the security guard discovered several gold bars and gold rings, totaling 25 don, approximately

93.7 grams of pure gold inside a black plastic bag in an electric rice cooker and reported it to the police. As it turned out, the pure gold was an heirloom left behind for the children by their recently deceased mother, which the children had discarded without checking. It is such a relief that thanks to the security guard, they were able to recover their mother's final parting gift. Jungkook's hit 7 hits 30 billion streams on Spotify. Group BTS member Jungkook's solo track 7, featuring Latto, released in July of 2023, has surpassed 30 billion streams on Spotify, making him the first Korean artist to achieve this milestone. This also marks only the only record among all new songs released worldwide in 2023 to reach that figure. 7 is a passionate serenade about wanting to be with the one you love every single day, and it received global love, topping various charts. Additionally, it has been officially listed as the UK's Guinness World Records with a total of 4 records. It looks like 7 won't be stopping its record-breaking run anytime soon. Benny saying congrats to Jungkook 7, and it's been dominating since 2023 July. It was massive. I loved it as well. My daughter loves it until the Latto bit. She doesn't like women rappers who are too fierce on tracks. She says, I don't know, she just says it kind of gives her goosebumps in a bad way. But everyone's entitled to their opinions and tastes. Siski says applause to the security guard. Can't be easy to turn your nose up at the gold. You could probably just take it and no one would have known, right? But I guess you weren't to know that. And it's always good to do the right thing, isn't it? Reporting it to the police. Because, yeah, maybe trying to find the owner directly, you might be a bit suspicious about all that gold. So probably the police is the right place to turn to. Miss Andreanio says, oh, I thought 7, you were talking about the artist, till I noticed you were talking about a BTS member. 7 was a very famous solo male artist in Korea for the longest time as well. Stacey says, it's my jam song, my favorite song ever, 7. 7 days a week. I think we're going to play it for you in a minute, so don't worry about me ruining it just now. Forestville says, unless the security guard is the secret father of those children, that story doesn't make sense. Sorry, that's how Americans think. Oh, dear. And I would say, yeah, the British mindset might not be as well to report it to the police, at least for a certain portion of the population. But Korea is a little different when it comes to safety, security, and returning things that aren't yours. Benny's saying, wow, returning that, that's a ton of gold. It's a don of gold. Ton is our measurement of gold weight. And like we said, that quantity equivalated to 93.75 grams. Anything else? Ben says, wow, this is a great idea to have that at the Garden of Gratitude. Yeah, I hosted the opening ceremony for the Garden of Gratitude with the now Seoul mayor in attendance, and it was really a poignant time. There was some veterans there from the Korean War, Korean guys, and then there were some video messages from veterans from abroad, because, you know, if they fought in the Korean War in the 50s, they are very old now, like in their 80s and 90s. So it's a bit difficult to get them out here too often. Let's get to some more music. We'll have to play Jungkook featuring Latto 7 and be back with hashtag talk about 이것저것 this and that.

Oh, that sounds good. I love it, love it, love it. Talking about BTS members, Stacey says, I saw J-Hope in Paris in France for a fashion show. There was Bam Bam and Jackson Wang as well. Ooh, that's pretty cool, isn't it? I'd love to hop along there as well. We've got some messages to read out, some photos to show. I'll start on my one for Igor Jogger, this and that. I just took a screenshot of some photos in my gallery from recently, and it's full of this and that, isn't it? That's Kim Suk and Song Eun-hee. I went and did a podcast with them for the World Cup about a month ago. They're two very famous comedians in Korea, so that was an honour. What else have we got there? Oh, me and the interview with Patrick Vieira. The resolution isn't very good there, but that was also one of the most, I don't know, what could I say? Blessings of my life to get to speak with Patrick Vieira. And this shirt just above it is a signed shirt from Thierry Henry as well, when I met him. And then do you remember we talked about Butter Duck and Uber with Chef Ryan? And there's a photo there. This and that, a hodgepodge, you could say. We got a message from, I believe this is Ben's on the chat who gets in touch. And you've sent in some Korean dishes here saying these dishes are just igot, chogot, this and that. So you got the rice, you got the banchan, you got the soup there, which looks really good. It looks like a doenjang base, soybean paste, with something like what we had yesterday with Ryan, the mallow. Is it that, I wonder? And then another photo, which is just loading, of sausage and kebab. Oh, I would like that. We don't have many kebab joints like this that do it in the proper plated style. In England, you can have a sit-down meal as well. Oh, and this looks good. Is that kaichi, the hairtail fish up there? And then the bean sprout banchan. Oh, and then you've got the black bean rice there, which is much healthier for you. Oh, yes, please, and thank you. And you also sent in, I'll take the number 3 value seal, saying the shark wants to order this and that. That's very funny. From McSharks. I'm not sure if that is an official restaurant out there just yet. Benny got in touch saying, this and that, what comes to mind for me when choosing to go via train, bus or another train? And I have to keep exploring all the places with the foods that I like to eat. Burger joints, pizza chains, fast food, etc. This and that. And then we also had one from Siska who was saying, oh, look at this perfume from DPR Ian. You said this and that. The perfume is AM and PM. That was the event last Saturday. Which one do you want and which Ian do you want as well?

0: the morning version or the night version. I'm assuming the morning one is the white t-shirt. I think that looks better on him, to be honest. And you said, I preferred the AM one. It was a fresh and citrusy smell. The PM one was more musky, but does suit men better. Ooh, maybe you got different scents for different times of day. And maybe that is why they are marketing it like that, to get you to buy double the amount of perfume. Ralph from Argentina's on board and is, laying into me, saying, goodness, 0-0 with Ghana. No worries, you'll qualify. Easy. Yeah, we got a 90% chance of qualifying. I'm sure that's not in doubt. And I don't know if you watched the game, Raul, but Ghana was so good defensively, like so boring with Carlos Queiroz as their manager, but he's known for that. And they set up a low block. And I don't know, I think even Argentina would struggle. You've got Messi and Spain have got Yamal. And France have got Elise. We're lacking that kind of one real creative player, a bit like, I don't know, Egan in of Korea as well. It's not an easy position to fill, is it? Let's get to some more music, and then we'll be back with our daily Korean sentence. We are going to play our first song request of the day. It's been requested by Bo, who asks for Yes or Yes by Twice. It's not always this or that. Sometimes it's the same option and the same exact option.
1: Hey, boy. Look, I'm gonna make this simple for you.

0: Daily Korean sentences.
1: Time for the hashtag 이것저것, this or that, in a line to learn together. It's short and sweet. 이것저것 샀어. Shall we find out in which situations this phrase fits best? Here we go. 'A wife walks into the house holding a bunch of shopping bags and jumps in surprise when she sees her husband in the living room. Oh gosh, you scared me. What are you doing home?
2: Yep. Why are you sneaking in like that? And what are all those bags in your hands? There are so many.
1: Ah, I just bought a t-shirt or two to wear this summer.
2: Looking at the shopping bags, it doesn't look like just one or two t-shirts.
1: Yeah, I also bought a bag that would be nice to carry in the summer weather.
2: And what else did you buy?
1: Hey, why are you grilling me with all these questions? 이것저것 샀어.
2: This and that? I want to know exactly what you bought.
1: Hey, this is my first time going to a department store in 3 years. Are you nagging me right now for spending too much money? 이것저것 샀어. Satisfied now?
2: Oh, yeah, I forgot how scary you are. But can't I even ask?
1: Don't get so mad.
0: Yeah, husbands out there, a tip. Don't ask. Just don't ask. Just say, oh, I'm glad you treated yourself, or something like that, right? Be positive. Let's not give them the Spanish Inquisition. Especially, that sounds like my wife. Valerie rarely goes shopping, and then when she does, I am curious about what she's bought. Not in a condescending, like, why did you spend money way, but I'm just curious. But it can be a sensitive thing for wives. 이것저것 샀어. Let's break this down. 이것저것, meaning this and that. 샀어, meaning you bought something, right? So in this case, I bought this and that. It's very simple. Get to the point. And you can see the 시옷받침 here on got, right? 이것저것 샀어. 이것저것 샀어. So give it that pronunciation when you give it a try as well. So put it in front of many different verbs, not just 샀어. You could say 먹었어. 이것저것 먹었어. I ate this and that. 이것저것 했어. I did this and that. 이것저것 물어봤어. I asked this and that. So whatever you want to put afterwards in terms of a verb and the past tense, it's totally fine, right? Let me have your voice clips via KakaoTalk, record them onto your phones, and we'll give you tips and pointers on your pronunciation after a song requested by Benny. It's Yerin with To Be Honest. 이것저것 재지 말고 솔직해 볼까?

0: That was a quirky one, wasn't it, from Yedin? Literally meaning, don't weigh up this and that. Shall we just get straight to the point or be honest or something like that? Let's get to your clips then. We'll start off with Siska in Jakarta. Here we go.
1: 이것저것 샀어.
0: 이것저것 샀어. 이것저것 샀어. Perfect pronunciation. I bought this and that. We'll move on to Lita from Indonesia.
2: 피터 삼촌, 이것저것 샀어요.
0: Uncle Peter, I bought this and that. And you made it polite with the your at the end. 피터 삼촌, 이것저것 샀어요. Perfect. Absolutely perfect. We then got Rao from Argentina.
3: 이것저것 샀어?
0: It almost sounds like the intonation is a question, which is okay. 이것저것 샀어? You could say, did you buy this and that? That's totally fine if that was your desire. If not, just 이것저것 샀어? 이것저것 샀어요? We then got Bo from the States. Here we go.
4: 이것저것 샀어?
0: 이것저것 샀어? The single 시옷받침 is like a T that's caught in the back of your throat, I would say. 이것저것 샀어. 이것저것 샀어. Okay, good effort. Halsey Areno from Brazil.
5: 이것저것 샀어. 지갑은 울었어.
0: 지갑은? What did you say at the end? One more time.
5: 이것저것 샀어. 지갑은 울었어.
0: 지갑은 울었어? I'm not quite sure I caught that. Jigup meaning your wallet or your purse. So maybe you could say piosso, piosso, right? It's empty. Maybe that's what you were saying as well. And it almost sounded like you deliberately said, 이것저것 사서 지갑이 가벼워. Your wallet is light. Or 지갑이 piosso is empty. And if you say 사서, 사서, oh no, 이것저것 사서. Yeah, that would make sense. 이것저것 사서. So because I bought this and that, my wallet is empty. Whereas today's sentence is 이것저것 사서, which is the past tense, isn't it? Then we've got Ben from Manila.
6: 사서.
0: From the top.
6: 이것저것 사서.
0: 이것저것 샀어. Yay, you bought this and that. And last but not least, Hartley from Albuquerque.
7: 이것저것 샀어.
0: 이것저것 샀어. 샀어 is what we have to say a bit more clearly, right? Rather than 샀어, as I was mentioning, is the connector, whereas the past tense is 샀어. Not 샀어, but 샀어. 샀어. On the first syllable, there is the 시옷 double batchim, bottom consonant. So it has to be on that as well as the blend. 샀어, 샀어.

rather than sasa. We'll get to not one, but two song requests next. First up, Stacey, who's asked for Psy and Sugar, that. Oh, that's a good one. That had the cowboy video, didn't it? And then Siska, who's asked for Na Na Na Na Na No, I Am You, You Are Me by Zico.

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And you can listen again to all our station's content on AI Report, accessible via the website and the app. Talking about this and that on the show every single day, as long as it's to do with career, mainly speaking. You can ask us anything, don't forget. We had this and that sent in from Bo, a quote from Will Rogers. I love this one. Worrying is like paying on a debt that may never come due. Yeah, so I really feel that way about worrying. Like, it's totally like a debt that someone might never ask for. What's the point in paying it if it's not being asked for? I guess debt is a bit different, because if you have a debt, you do owe someone. But worrying about something that hasn't happened yet, yeah, what's the point? Because it might not happen. We never can tell. Of course, some things there's a higher likelihood of happening compared to others. But with everything, I mean, even death, who knows what scientific technological advancements there could be. So why worry about it? It might never happen by the time we get around to that. So even the most extreme possibilities, maybe it might not happen. So let's not worry about things too much. We've got some things to tell you about our 2026 Arirang Radio Global Listener Survey. If you haven't done that yet, please help us out. Just 5 minutes of your time clicking on the pop-up on the homepage or via the application will take you to the link, and it will only take 5 minutes of your time. We do reflect your opinions in the developments on the station for each and every season. We've also got our AI report out. The latest edition is volume 17, looking at the bandoneonist Sangji Kaur, who is going to be on a show, it seems. I'm not sure exactly which one. Is it our show? It might be. I don't sometimes get keeping abreast of the upcoming guests on Peter's on the Block. But you can see, oh, Wing, the beatbox. I saw him at the mega concert a year ago. He was unbelievable. Check out these VOD.

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We'll be back in hour number two as it's a Wednesday with our writer, columnist, Colin Marshall coming into the studio to talk about one aspect of life and career. We go deep into the history, work our way towards the present, and try and hit all the major talking points along the way. He is so knowledgeable, so if there's a topic you want him to explore, let us know as well. Let's get to this last track from Hoppy Polla, About Time.

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1: Welcome back to the second half of Hashtag Daily K. It is Wednesday, the 24th of June. I'm your host, Peter Bint, and it's just gone 10 a.m. here in Seoul, South Korea. Welcome to the show. 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Daily K every day from 9 till 11 a.m. KST. What we do is bring the culture to your doorstep. And culture, if you think about it, it really does cover everything about a country, right? From the food and the flavors, to the people and the etiquette, to the history and the artifacts, right the way back to the current trends and the pop culture, movies, dramas, music, etc. And we try to cover all the bases, but in 7 days, just 2 hours a day, that's not really possible. But what we love to do is be as interactive as possible. So if you've got any questions about Korea, any suggestions, don't be shy and always do get in touch with us. You can do that best via KakaoTalk, where our username's Daily K, or Instagram, where our handle is @arirangdailyk, or one word. When we've got the video stream from the studio coming at you on the YouTube channel Arirang Radio K-pop, you can write up on the YouTube chat and we do check those messages in real time as well. We got K-Life A to Z coming up with Colin Marshall, a columnist and writer who has a deep, real breadth as well of knowledge when it comes to so many topics in Korea. I don't think we've managed to stump him quite yet, and I'm looking forward to our talk today. We'll be doing something World Cup related, as it is World Cup season. First track of hour number two is from 8turn, Like a Friend, 이럴 거면 다음 생에.

0: Korea and Koreans are seen through the eyes of foreigners, and the honest, vivid stories felt within that experience.
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1: With Colin Marshall.
0: That's right, Wednesdays is Colin's Day, K-Life A to Z. We're in, latish June. How are you doing, Colin?
1: Well, I'm doing fine this summer and felt like any American. You know, it's getting warmer. You know, we're in the peak of summertime, getting to the peak of summertime maybe.
0: Yes.
1: You've got some hot days, but sort of fairly cool evenings, so it's the perfect time to discuss baseball.
0: Hey,
1: but then
0: yay.
1: I remembered, it's the World Cup is on. I think we shouldn't do a baseball episode right now.
0: I'm
1: not
0: sure
1: the best time.
0: Many people would prefer to talk about baseball.

0: is by far the best consumed domestic spectator sport in Korea. And it's still going right now, I think. Oh, the season isn't on pause because it's got nothing to do with football, of course. And then I saw at the beginning of the World Cup, the New York Knicks were playing in the final of the NBA Finals. And then they won, and that got so much buzz and attention. So I was like, is the World Cup getting a bit overshadowed by other things? And I have no idea about the New York Knicks, and someone told me they haven't won for like 50 years or something.
1: In fact, I meant to ask you, what would be the equivalent in the World Cup of a team? They've been waiting for a 50-year-long stretch with nothing, and finally they get it. What would that be like in football terms?
0: Well, it's ironic that you're not even trying to tease me. It's England. They haven't won the World Cup for 60 years.
1: Oh, my 60 God.
0: 60 years.
1: It's a surprise.
0: But it would be different because Knicks are obviously a domestic team, so there must be some Premier League football teams that won titles even pre-war and then haven't done so since. Are you into basketball? Did you get caught up in the buzz? Because I've never seen so much about the NBA Finals on my social media timeline, because I don't search basketball, but it's just so many celebrities were getting into it.
1: I haven't kept up with it, but basketball does attract celebrities.
0: Okay.
1: given how you can be very visible as a baseball fan if you're a celebrity. You know, there was Jack Nicholson was always known for sitting courtside at Lakers games, which I mean, I don't. I'm surprised even he has the money for that.
0: Wow!
1: But you know, then also the music moguls would sit there. Yeah. There's one guy, like you get these mysterious figures too. Like they're not celebrities except for the fact that they're always courtside at Lakers games. It's like this guy made a lot of money somehow, and he's not going to tell me.
0: Wow!
1: But there's that aspect of the celebrity culture, of course, and you know, it depends. In the U.S., highly on what city you're in.
0: Sport they're big
1: now,
0: on.
1: Now, right? Los Angeles, as I say, the Lakers are really one of the few things that can tie the city together. One of the few phenomena people can all get excited about. The Knicks, maybe they play a similar role in New York. I get the sense they've kind of been underdogs. But in any case, you know, some cities are basketball culture. And some cities, when I was growing up in the suburbs of Seattle, the Sonics were huge, the basketball team, but they left for Oklahoma City.
0: Franchises can move States, right? Which is so wrong from a like British perspective. Your sports team is your community, so
1: it can't
0: move. I mean, there are very rare instances where it has moved, but the backlash has been so fierce that those teams have like drifted into sometimes just not existing at all. Yeah.
1: It certainly happens. Teams can move around, move back, but actually, now that I think about it, Seattle was also kind of the cradle of a push for football or soccer, as we would say there, the Seattle Sounders.
0: Yeah, I remember that.
1: Which is a kind
0: team.
1: Of whale, I think. Seattle culturally is maybe one of the cities in the U.S. where football could get a foothold, shall we say.
0: Really?
1: I think so. Because it's not a big, it wasn't at that time a big American football town. It became that. Because they're a team, the Seahawks started doing well, which they were a joke when I was growing up.
0: Really?
1: So it's ironic. Suddenly everybody was always a Seahawks fan. I don't know about that when they started winning. Not an unknown phenomenon in sports.
0: But,
1: all by way of saying that soccer or football, take your pick, chukku.
0: Yeah,
1: is what we're talking about today.
0: Lovely.
1: And I can just sort of roll my chair back and not say anything for the remainder of the time. I think you've got it. You've got it covered. Although you did have me on a YouTube football show. To come talk about American, like not American football culture, the culture of football in America.
0: Yeah.
1: Such as it is, and I mean, America's not doing terribly in this World Cup, are they?
0: No. They're doing a good job of putting on a good show as well, aside from being on the field pretty decent. And, you know, I think Europeans, and me included, have long really found that grating. Like, this is not entertainment. We don't want a big halftime show. We just want the sport. But watching the World Cup, and I'm thinking about a neutral's perspective, it's amazing, right? Yeah. All the like bells and whistles attached to it. If you're not into the actual sport of football, that's what you're watching it for. So football might change forever thanks to this World Cup. But we're going to do a deep dive, as we always do, into the history of football in Korea. On that side, I think I'm a bit weak. Like,
1: is that right?
0: I have no idea how football got to Korea. I know certainly modern day football in Korea, and we're talking about this now not because the K-League domestic season has started or is finishing, but because when football gets most attention in Korea, it's by far and away once every 4 years for the World Cup, right?
1: It's true, and you know, many Koreans become football

0: fans exactly every 4 years.
1: Yeah, yeah.
0: Now, this is, as you say, it's a country where football is a very popular sport. Mm. By some metrics, maybe more popular than baseball,
1: yeah.
0: Less so in others. So they're neck and neck in some sense.
1: Yeah, I think the spectator numbers baseball

0: are much smaller, but the right. football stadiums are kind of empty for K-League. But I think maybe participation-wise, I think football would win quite easily.
1: It yeah. makes sense. I meet more football fans among Koreans mm. than I do baseball fans. Mm. But this is a deeper-rooted sport, football is, in Korea
0: yeah.
1: than baseball, I would say, although the histories are somewhat comparable. But yeah. football goes back to 1880.
0: Oh, wow. Here in Korea.
1: Here in Korea. And there was a ship called the Flying Fish.
0: Okay.
1: With it came in from England. And sailors, so they say, introduced the sport at that time in Jaemulpo,
0: wow.
1: which is Incheon. But okay. it was then Jaemulpo. So they were able to play the game. And I've also read
0: yeah.
1: that not even go past the Joseon Dynasty to the Three Kingdoms period.
0: What?
1: There was a game called Chukguk.
0: Oh, almost chukguk.
1: Almost, and involved a ball and a net, but you had to keep the ball in the air.
0: Oh,
1: that was the difference.
0: Wow, that would be very tricky yeah,
1: not
0: to
1: an
0: keep
1: easy
0: the
1: game,
0: ball
1: I suspect, chukguk. So there is some precedent.
0: Oh.
1: You can see maybe why there was a cultural memory that was able to latch on to this strange game
0: yeah.
1: English sailors were playing in the 1880s. But that was the introduction.
0: I think football, you know, I like to say because I'm British or actually, I'm English, that mm-hmm. England invented it because right. we codified the rules and things like this in the 19th century.
1: Mm-hmm.
0: But there's long been talk of course, the sport existing before the rules were codified
1: right,
0: in Europe,
1: right.
0: but also of roots in China and this part of the world of similar games.
1: Right,
0: so, yeah, I'm guessing kicking a ball around would have been a universal thing to do, like a rock or something like
1: yes,
0: that.
1: Yes, it's
0: right?
1: not surprising that it would be independently invented in multiple places. But
0: yeah.
1: like so many foreign things, it was the end of the 19th century that it came into Korea
0: yeah.
1: and was adopted in a pretty big way, especially in the era thereafter, in the Japanese occupation.
0: Oh, really?
1: That's when it really expanded.
0: Oh.
1: Because it was the Joseon Football Association, I believe, yep. founded in 1933.
0: Ooh.
1: So still under occupation.
0: Okay.
1: And there were, you know, leagues and schools played against each other. And
0: yeah.
1: what's interesting about this is that football was really the only way you could have a sporting event that was essentially Japan versus Korea.
0: Oh, nice.
1: Because there could be a Japanese school
0: yep.
1: playing against a Korean school.
0: Uh-huh.
1: And so from the Japanese perspective, of course, Korea was part of Japan,
0: yeah.
1: but not from the Korean perspective.
0: Sure.
1: So you could have actual Japan-Korea competitions in effect with school football
0: through
1: in those
0: that.
1: Days. Yeah. But it became very well organized. Like there was a system, leagues, everything.
0: That's fantastic. Because to be honest, the one thing I find a shame about Korean amateur football is there are very few leagues and systems now.
1: Mm-hmm.
0: And also with schools, unless you're training to become a professional, mm-hmm. and there are a few schools like that, then they have organized leagues and competitions. Mm. It's just a series of never-ending friendlies. Like
1: never-ending
0: you're just
1: playing
0: for no point. Whereas in the UK, even if you're an amateur who can barely kick a ball, you're in a league.
1: Right.
0: Every week there's a ref that comes to your game and does it.
1: Mm-hmm.
0: And I play on an amateur level here still. It's just us lot. And then we'll find a random set of other guys and
1: uh-huh.
0: we'll play them a one-off game. We'll ref it like a quarter each. And it doesn't feel like real football. It just feels like we're a bunch of guys exercising, which is what the hard cold facts are in the UK. But you feel kind of like you're a real player in
1: you
0: the
1: have
0: UK.
1: A structure around you.
0: Yeah.
1: Yes.
0: Yeah.
1: And the culture, there's a cultural structure as well that's always kind of supporting it.
0: Absolutely. Here in Korea, very different.
1: What I always associate with school football is a story my wife has told me uh-huh. about how she would always get a hard time from the boys in class because she would eat too slowly and they wanted to finish up so they could go play football.
0: Oh, and you all had to finish together
1: everyone had to finish before you could go play. So she would be, they'd see her as holding them back from playing their football game. And if you don't have that much time, you can't play much of a game.
0: Absolutely. I mean, when you mention the schools and having the football teams, that's the one thing you'll always see with a Korean elementary school, middle school, or high school. They will have the football pitch in front of the main building.
1: Right, right.
0: And traditionally, that was on like gravel/sand,
1: mm-hmm.
0: which is terrible for football. If you slide on that, you get completely shredded up.
1: Yeah.
0: And so I used to come and play with my cousins when I was younger, and I, in the habit of a Brit, would slide about everywhere and come back bloody kneed. And they'd be like, what are you doing? Just stay
1: you
0: on your feet.
1: Slide, yes.
0: But it's still to this day, with upgraded like AstroTurf, the main kind of feature of the school outdoor area, which, you know, I find interesting because it is still played, but it's not the main thing of schools. We know that Korea is very academic. We talked about education
1: right,
0: recently.
1: Of course.
0: But they've
1: no
0: always got
1: football.
0: The big goal nets and stuff like that. So From the outsider's point of view, you'd look at it and think, oh, all Korean schools are really into their football. They're definitely

0: definitely not. I mean, it's maybe done during sports day and stuff like this. And so that might give you the wrong image of how into football they are. I think there are lots of fans who watch it a lot, but playing it on a regular basis, it's definitely not up there with like European countries.
1: Right, no. And then we'll talk about that when we talk about the Korean World Cup performance, but I suppose that's to be saved for later.
0: Absolutely. And thank you for letting me know then. 1880, the official date, and I'm glad it was Brits that brought it here.
1: Yes,
0: because
1: it wasn't Portuguese.
0: No, that is the story of many parts of the world, though. Sailors setting foot somewhere, and then a port, they teach the locals, and then it spreads from there like wildfire. And there are stories like as far afield as Brazil and Argentina, where teams down there will take the name of a British city from which the sailors hailed from still have that name. And it's so quirky. Like you've got Newcastle down in South America or something like that. And they'll play in the same colours. I mean, even European teams thank the British for introducing football to them. Juventus play in black and white, which is, again, an English team's colours that I think they had leftover kit and just sent it to them or something.
1: You use
0: like
1: what
0: that.
1: You have. I mean, that's the spirit of football. If you improvise, if you have to improvise, you improvise.
0: Absolutely. And that's why it's known as the people's sport, because you don't need much. You just need a ball and that's it, really. You can have jumpers as goalposts. That's
1: except
0: the
1: if you're in America, you need to have the minivan to be ferried around
0: and
1: from game
0: mom.
1: To game. Yep. And they have the soccer mom and all the gear and the pads. And this was why when I was growing up, it was seen as a sport for sort of, girl soccer was big.
0: I guess because in America, the thing that you need least equipment for might be basketball, where if you have the ball, you've got the nets, you know. Six, time of our life, 한 페이지가 될 수 있게.

0: And we're back for part three, K-Life A to Z, talking about football, soccer, chukwu, whatever you want to call it, in Korea. And we finished off at 2002, which, you know, if you say 2002 to any Korean, automatically just World Cup comes World out of their Cup, mouth, yes. 100%. For a Brit, I don't think it has any particular memory, 2002. No. For an American, is there anything associated with
1: 2002? Not a very notable year. I mean, 2001 sort of comes to mind.
0: Yes, of course. Yeah, that overshadows everything, right?
1: 2000, that was, I don't think of, it's funny, the early 2000s, I don't think of it as a culturally very vibrant time. Uh-huh. kind of a dead era.
0: Yeah.
1: And I just didn't like how things looked and felt in pop culture at the time. Now you have young kids who were born after that era and they get into that time. Like the Y2K aesthetics is big. And I can kind of get it, but at the time it seemed pretty dull.
0: Korea is so different because of that World Cup. That boosted the mood, I would say, conservatively, for a good 2-3 years. Like we were living off the reputation.
1: So how then did the subsequent World Cups go? So 2006 to 2022, what was it like for Korea? Does anything stand out among those?
0: I remember, I think, thinking when we got knocked out to Germany in the semifinals in 2002, you know, we nearly reached the final. We only lost narrowly, 1-0. As soon as we lost and we were out, I remember thinking, that's as good as it's ever going to get.
1: It's as good as it's ever going
0: to get. When it comes to football. And I still stand by this today, and it may be kind of defeatist, but I don't think Korea, in my lifetime, will win the World Cup.
1: No?
0: I just don't see that happening.
1: What's holding it back? Is it that the culture is not rooted enough of football here?
0: Well, the fact that I think you can count on one hand, or maybe one hand and one finger, the number of countries that have ever won a World Cup.
1: Sure.
0: Right? It only comes every 4 years. There's a small group of teams.
1: You don't get many shots.
0: Yeah, that do very well all the time. To get up to that level, I don't think any countries outside of like the top 10 in the world will ever win, in my

0: my lifetime. Unless there's some shift with robots playing for different countries and things like this. It's just, I don't know. It's that, and there's also a physical aspect. So maybe Korea, in terms of like half Koreans or naturalized Koreans, it mm-hmm. will change in the future. And we are supposed to the World Cup. They got a load of Brazilians to naturalize.
1: Oh, did they?
0: And played them. And that was a big controversy because people were like, that's cheating, is it not? It's within the rules. Next edition, hopeful mm-hmm. that we could do something big. And unfortunately, yeah, it didn't work out as we wanted. And I think Korean fans were also realistic. They didn't think they were going to get to the semi-finals again, but they were expecting more than what happened. And we beat Togo, and then the other results didn't go our way, and it just kind of fizzled out. And everyone was like, oh, okay, so maybe it's never going to be as good as it was in 2002.
1: I do find it fascinating that Korean fan culture for football is very enthusiastic.
0: Yeah.
1: And a bit, the expectations are not necessarily that we're going to go all the way.
0: No.
1: Which is, you know, you see how it was in Gwanghwamun Square with the first game against the Czech Republic. And, you know, that it went well, it went Korea's way.
0: Yeah.
1: Now, we have tomorrow, Korea versus South Africa.
0: The last group game, yeah. We should win that.
1: Okay, so, you know, that's things don't look too terrible on the whole for Korea's prospects. But this is the thing. So when I think back to the 2022 World Cup in Qatar, and I happened to be visiting my mother-in-law in Toronto at that time where she lives, and she was of course, she and my wife's sister had it tuned in.
0: Oh, nice.
1: And it seemed like Korea was doing well, but then they were up against Brazil.
0: Oh.
1: And that's sort of like, well, you're just marching to the firing squad.
0: Yes, and they really did. They conceded many goals, got knocked out in that match. But it is interesting, coming from an English background where, okay, we haven't won for 60 years, but we expect to win. We always sing it's coming home as the home of football.
1: Indeed.
0: And it doesn't come home and we get disappointed. It's not the same in Korea. Like, yeah, like you said, I don't think anyone expects us to win, but we've got kind of an aim, last 16, which is kind of modest, and sometimes last 8 is the aim, quarterfinals. And then if we just play some good games, everyone's kind of satisfied. So it's a very different, like, reward system to be.
1: It's a way for the country itself to raise its status, right? To show that it can hold its own internationally. And one element that I think we should touch on, we haven't really got to yet, is the importance of Korean players playing outside Korea, playing on foreign teams. And correct me if I'm wrong, Cha Bom-geun was the pioneer playing for Bundesliga.
0: Yeah.
1: And he sort of paved the way. Playing abroad is very important here, right? Like, that raises you to, you're a bigger star if you play abroad than no matter what you do at home.
0: Yes.
1: You got to play abroad to be beloved by Koreans, right?
0: Yeah, I mean, because not many Koreans themselves are watching the domestic league full stop.
1: Oh, now in K-League 1,
0: you're
1: by the
0: hardcore.
1: Way. I saw a few League 2 games. I don't know how they're... Can you fall out of League 1 if you get into it?
0: You can now. Okay. Like, they introduced that system, so that would have been K-2, I believe.
1: Yeah, I've seen them when they were 2, now they're 1.
0: That's hardcore. There's not many Koreans doing that, I could tell
1: you. Wouldn't be interested in that level of play, but it was fun.
0: Yeah, and like, there are hardcore football fans like that, but the majority of Koreans, they were the worst it's ever been, I feel, for Korea. Like, since I've been here, because the FA was getting a lot of criticism, the chairman of the FA, a lot of criticism for picking the wrong managers a couple of times and not leaving. He's been in his post for decades, I believe. But he finally made the announcement just before the World Cup, which perked things up, that he's leaving after this tournament.
1: Mm.
0: And then Hong Myung-bo, who used to be so beloved because he was the 2002 captain of the team. So he took us to the semifinals. But as a manager, is his second stint, and people were a bit critical that he was picked. So I feel really sorry for him.
1: I see.
0: But now it's started, and we've played well. Everyone's back on board.
1: Everyone's back on board. And what's the sort of feeling among football fans of how far Korea can probably go this time?
0: The least they should do is last 16. If they do less than that, we'll be disappointed. If they do better than that, we'll be very happy.
1: I see.
0: So last 16. Fingers crossed. Come
1: fingers
0: on, Korea.
1: Crossed.

0: Yeah, I'm in gook. Colin, thank you so much for bringing in football, giving me an excuse to chat about my favourite topic.
1: Thank you
0: in the
1: for
0: world.
1: All that information as well. I knew I could rely on you.
0: And one last bit of information. This song title is what you say in Korean to mean anything can happen in a game of football. The ball is round. Kongun tungura. Okay, so learn that as well. Here is Kokunst, Uwanje, and Soyeon of Yeoja Idol singing it.

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4: And that brings us to this edition of the show, The End. And we've got coming up tomorrow, K-Pick and Mix, our rotation of different guests coming in. Ben says, I'm a World Cup fan and I converted to the MLS as well since Son Heung-min went to LAFC. Oh, that's cool. I like to hear that. Ziska says, everyone only mentions BTS and Blackpink nowadays when Big Bang is actually one of the K-pop legends. They are in certain parts of the world and certainly in Korea. But I've got to say, Ziska, in the West, Big Bang, yeah, they're their profile is pretty low compared to BTS and Blackpink and Son Heung-min, to be honest. Tomorrow, Gino is coming in. We do have the South Korea South Africa game as well, so we'll get his two cents on that. We'll leave things off now here with this track from Orjon and Car the Garden World, and a big thanks to all our staff members behind the scenes. It's been your Daily Dose of Korea, hashtag Daily K out.

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1: Welcome to BEFM News at 11. I'm Seon Kim. South Korea's stock market has again failed to gain entry into the Morgan Stanley Capital International, or MSCI, Developed Market Index. In its 2026 annual review released yesterday, MSCI did not place Korea on the watch list. It cited continued limits on offshore trading of the Korean won. MSCI acknowledged recent policy efforts by authorities. However, investors said key structural issues remain unresolved. The won still cannot be physically delivered in offshore markets. Trading mainly relies on non-deliverable forwards settled in dollars. Limited liquidity in extended trading hours also restricts flexibility. MSCI added that more time is needed to assess reforms before any reclassification discussions. Criticism was raised today that the National Election Commission mechanically applied a rule that discards any remaining ballots under 100 in large voting districts, leading to confusion at polling stations. Data submitted to lawmaker Kim Yong-man of the Democratic Party of Korea showed that 12 of 26 polling stations with voting delays used fewer than 100 extra ballots. Most of them still apply the rule, which discards leftover ballots under 100 in large districts. In one case in Seoul, fewer ballots were delivered than needed, causing shortages. Kim said officials ignored local conditions in dense apartment areas like Songpa and Gangnam, leading to delays. In local news, Busan City said today that a revised transport plan for Eco Delta City has been approved by the Ministry of Climate, Energy and Environment. The plan aims to reduce congestion in new towns by improving regional transport networks. The

revision reflects updated city policy and includes a new tram line, the Gangseo Line. It replaces the earlier bus rapid transit or BRT plan and will link Daejeo, Eco Delta City, and Myeongji. The city has already launched the Eco Nubi bus since October last year to support early residents. It will also provide 5 billion won in public transport support over 5 years through 2029. Road and access facilities, as well as the new Eco Delta City station plans, remain largely unchanged. Busan City will begin enforcement starting today, after a 2-month grace period under the revised Tobacco Business Act. The action follows an expanded legal definition of tobacco. It now includes all nicotine, not only tobacco leaves. As a result, synthetic nicotine liquid e-cigarettes are now classified as tobacco. They are fully subject to regulation. From this day, anyone caught using these devices in no-smoking areas can face a fine of up to 100,000 won. The city will also check compliance with rules for cigarette vending machines and review advertising practices inside tobacco retail shops. Officials said inspections will be strict and ongoing across the city. In international news, international oil prices fell yesterday as signs of progress in U.S.-Iran talks raised hopes for a recovery in crude flows through the Strait of Hormuz. August Brent crude future closed at $77.08 per barrel, down 1.05% on the day. Prices hit their lowest levels since late February for Brent and early March for West Texas Intermediate. Markets are watching how quickly shipments through the strait can return to normal. And now for today's weather. It is currently 20 degrees Celsius with cloudy skies and strong winds. Rain is expected in the afternoon. That wraps up this hour's news. Thank you for joining us. 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

Good morning and welcome to Busan Worldwide. What's the most memorable moment of competition you've ever faced in your life? Now, when we hear the word competition, most of us think of nail-biting sports matches, college entrance exams, or job exams or tests as well. But when you think about it, life is really just a long series of smaller competitions, ones we face every single day. The moment you gather the courage to tell someone how you really felt, the day you left behind something comfortable and familiar to step into something new. 인생은 매일 마주하는 수많은 작은 승부의 연속입니다. In the routine of everyday life, it's hard to know how much you're really capable of and what your limits are, what potential is sitting dormant inside you. But when a moment of real competition arrives, the pressure is on, something shifts. You tap into reserves of energy and focus you didn't really know that you had. 네, 승부는 내 안에 숨겨진 진짜 능력을 시험하고 발견하게 만드는 가장 강력한 계기가 되는데요. So today, I want to cheer on each and every one of you who is stepping into your own personal competition, whatever that looks like. Well, this is Busan Worldwide, and I'm your host, Stephanie Yoon.

0: Busan, where the light of the world comes together. Stories from Busan connect to the world. The closest place to hear the voices of the region. Right now, at the center of the stories you want to know. Busan to the world. 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
1: 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It is June 24th, and you're tuned in to BEFM Busan 영어 방송, 90.5 FM in Busan, and 103.3 FM in Gijang, Jeonggwan, and Noksan areas. Hope you're having a wonderful Wednesday morning. Here in Busan, it is slightly raining and quite windy, so if you are out and about, do be careful. Now, the city of Busan is investing 2.9 billion won this year to give 189 unemployed young adults hands-on work experience in the social solidarity economy sector. 네, 부산시가 올해 총 29억 원을 투입해 미취업 청년들을 대상으로 사회연대 경제 분야 일 경험을 사업으로 추진합니다. So the program is open to residents between the ages of 19 and 39 who are currently unemployed. And organizations looking to participate have until today to submit their applications, and recruitment for young participants runs from June 29th through July 3rd. So for more details, you can visit the Busan Social Economy Support Center website at bsec.or.kr, or you can call 600-1393. Well, talent alone isn't enough to grow, right? People need opportunity. They need a stage. And young people need a chance to work, and communities need spaces to nurture the people within them. Now, traditional sports are no different. Athletes need teams to keep their dreams alive, and fans need a stage to rally behind. Otherwise, the culture fades away too. So today on the interview, we'll sit down with the head coach of the Gijang Galmegi Sirimdan, Busan's only Sirim team, which has actually was revived after a 15-year hiatus. And just 2 months after its relaunch, the team took home first place in the national team championship. So we're going to hear that story and talk about what Korea's traditional sport of Sirim still has to say to us today. And listeners, you're actually going to see Sirim happening here in the studio. So I do highly recommend that you tune in through YouTube channel by searching Busan 영어 방송 or BEFM. Now, before that, let's talk about today's listener question. What's the most memorable competition of your life? Life is full of moments where something is on the line, right? Big or small, and it might have been an exam or a job interview. The moment you worked up the courage to tell someone what was in your heart, right? Whatever it was, win or lose, we want to hear all about it. 네, 오늘의 문자 주제 알려드릴게요. 살면서 가장 기억에 남는 승부는 무엇인가요? 우리 인생에도 크고 작은 승부의 순간들이 있는 것 같습니다. 시험이었을 수도 있고요. 취업 면접이었을 수도 있고요. 누군가에게 용기 내어 마음을 전했던 순간일 수도 있겠죠. 살면서 가장 기억에 남는 승부는 무엇인가요? Let us know. You can tell us all about it. And you can send those messages to pound 9050 for 101 or reach us for free through KakaoTalk or YouTube live chat. We have some messages coming in just saying hello. We have 정부수님 saying 반갑습니다. Welcome, welcome. 사랑대우님 is always saying hello, Stephanie, and all happy hump day. And Benny님 as well saying hello, hello, everyone. Happy Wednesday. Happy hump day. Happy Wednesday to you. Wednesday to you all. Thank you so much. And Jeremy also messaging in so quickly to our text message, which was, what's the most memorable competition of your life? And Jeremy said, 저는 오늘 아침이요. 일어나기 싫었거든요. 라고 보내주셨어요. 이겼습니다. 라고 보내주셨는데요. So yes, she overcame her challenge of waking up and maybe going to work or getting out of bed. Yes, fighting to you, Jeremy. Thank you so much for sharing. 네, 이 프로그램은 방송 미디어 통신위원회 방송통신발전기금을 지원받아서 제작하였습니다. 자, 그럼 잠시 후 오늘의 더 인터뷰 만나보겠습니다.

0: Sirim, which is Korean traditional wrestling. However, as times changed, opportunities to encounter Sirim gradually diminished. Amidst all this, right, some very welcome news has arrived in Busan. A Sirim team that has and was disbanded 15 years ago has finally made its return, and it has already achieved the astonishing feat of winning the championship in a national team competition just 2 months after its re-establishment. So joining us today is Mr. Oh Hoon-min, the head coach of the Gijang Galmegi Sirimdan. Together, we're going to discuss the significance of Sirim Team's re-establishment, the present and future of Busan Sirim, and also the unique charm held by this traditional sport. And as I mentioned, we are going to see some techniques of Sirim here in the studio, so stay tuned for that. 네, 오늘 저희 인터뷰는 오흥민 기장 갈매기 씨름단 감독과 함께합니다. 씨름단 재창단의 의미, 그리고 부산 씨름의 현재와 미래, 그리고 전통 스포츠가 가진 매력에 대해서 이야기 나눠보겠습니다. 안녕하십니까?
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0: 네, 반갑습니다. So our guest is a head coach of the Gijang Galmegi Sirimdan, born and raised here in Busan. He has spent 35 years as an active athlete in the world of Sirim and also is currently in his 10th year of coaching, having served as both a playing coach and a head coach as well. Now, this Gijang Galmegi Sirim team was finally re-established this year after 15 long years. So as an active athlete back then, you personally went through the painful dissolution of the team in 2010. How did you feel, or how did it feel when you first heard the news of its re-establishment? 네, 올해 기장 갈매기 씨름단이 15년 만에 재창단됐는데요. 감독님은 선수 시절 2010년이죠. 씨름단 해체도 직접 경험하셨습니다. 재창단 소식을 들었을 때 마음이 어땠을까요?
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1: 네네.
0: So he shares, because of that sudden dissolution, even athletes born and raised in Busan area had to scatter across the country. But to him, the re-establishment after 15 years brings a deep emotion of being able to return to Gijang, the true home of Sirim. And he emphasizes that it has now created an environment where athletes whose hometown is Busan can continue their career here instead of moving to other regions, which will provide a great sense of stability for growing student athletes here in the city. Well, in just 2 months since your reestablishment, you achieved the incredible feat of winning the team competition championship at the National Sirim Championship. And I would love to hear what the driving force was behind delivering such outstanding results so early into the team's formation. 재창단 두 달 만에 전국 시름 선수권 대회 단체전 우승이란 성과를 거뒀는데요. 창단 초기부터 좋은 결과를 낼 수 있었던 원동력은 무엇이었을까요?
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1: 감사합니다.
0: So he shares that when he first presented winning the championship as a goal, the athletes stood tightly united with a shared belief that they could do it and that they should go for it. And he feels that their diligent training and giving absolute maximum effort in the tournament ultimately came together to produce this amazing result. Well, you have pointed out youth as the biggest strength of your team. So what are the unique characteristics of today's athletes and what is the most critical value you uphold as their leader? 감독님은 이 씨름단의 가장 큰 강점으로 젊음을 꼽으셨는데요. 요즘 선수들은 어떤 특징을 가지고 있으며 지도자로서 가장 중요하게 생각하는 가치는 무엇일까요?
1: 네. 저희 팀 선수단은 11명 중

And that was Uracha-cha by Rumblefish. Welcome back to Busan Worldwide. Hope you're having a wonderful Wednesday morning so far. The time is now 11:39. Hope you're having a wonderful, wonderful morning. Let's check out some of the messages coming in. Honey Mom Nim with a heart. Welcome, welcome. Kevin Nim messaging in. You guys surprise me every day and makes me keep guessing what the topic would be the following day. It's never dull. Oh, that's great to hear. And me too. Every time I check the script before, the night before, and I'm preparing. I'm like, what are we going to talk about tomorrow? What are we going to do tomorrow? Are we going to be doing shirim? Are we going to be, you know, eating something? It's very exciting, and I'm glad you're enjoying it as well. And we have some messages coming in, like Yuri Nim saying, 도서관에서 듣고 있습니다. Oh, wow. That's very nice. Welcome, Yuri Nim. Hope you're having a wonderful day so far as well. And listeners, you can continue to message those in and let me know today's listener topic question answer as well. So what's the most memorable competition of your life? 네, 살면서 가장 기억에 남는 승부는 무엇인가요? It can be something really simple, like, yes, Jeremy mentioned waking up in the morning, and Kevin, I believe he mentioned the sports, and even just every single day competing against yourself as well. Yeah, personal best, right? So let me know and I will read those out for you. And with that, let's jump into Busan Update.

And the time is now 11:40, and it's time for Busan Update. The city of Busan is expanding its Pink Culture Day program, a family-friendly cultural event series for pregnant women and families with young children running through November. 네, 부산시가 임산부와 영유아 가정을 위한 육아 친화 문화 행사 핑크 문화데이를 11월까지 확대 운영합니다. Due to strong public interest, the program has grown from 8 sessions last year to 10 this year, offering arts and culture experiences designed around the joys and realities of pregnancy and early parenthood. The first event takes place this Saturday, the 28th, at the Dakdong River Estuary Eco Center, where families with young children can make ecology pop-up books inspired by creatures found in everyday city life. Applications are open today through the 26th on the mobile app Pink Light, with participants selected by lottery if demand exceeds capacity. And this year's lineup includes our exhibition docent tours and also prenatal classes, forest experiences, and classical concerts for expectant mothers as well, alongside eco printing, shadow play, and baby theater for families with young children. For full details,

0: visit the Busan City website or the Pink Light app. And that's it for today's Busan Update.
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My Story. School reporters are bringing you the latest news from their campus. 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
1: Welcome to BFM News at 12. I'm Seohwan Kim. Following a ceasefire agreement between the United States and Iran, four more South Korean vessels have passed through the Strait of Hormuz and resumed normal operations after two earlier ships cleared the route. The Ministry of Oceans and Fisheries said today that the vessels have been waiting inside the strait. A total of 26 Korean crew members are on board the four ships. One is bound for South Korea. The earlier vessels were identified as HMM's Dawon container ship and the tanker Universal Glory. The tanker carrying 2 million barrels of crude is expected to arrive at Yeosu port next month. Authorities said they will continue to support safe navigation. A survey shows strong general support for men taking parental leave, but fewer people encourage their male colleagues to use it. The survey of 900 workers conducted by Korea Research in September last year found that around 81% supported male parental leave. However, only about 46% said they would recommend it to male co-workers, compared to around 63% for female colleagues. Researchers say support drops when people consider real workplace costs, such as heavier workloads and staff shortages. Short leave periods were also more often recommended for men. Public sector workers showed more support than those in private firms. The report called for cultural change and better staffing support. In local news, Busan City said today that it will push its 2026 proactive administration plan. The goal is to support public officials who take initiative and reward strong results. The city will select top-performing public officials who deliver results that citizens can feel happy. The incentives include special promotions, top-level bonuses, and extra performance points. The city will also improve its mileage reward system to give faster and more practical benefits. A protection system will be introduced to support public officials.

officials. It will offer legal advice during audits, discipline, investigations, and lawsuits. In addition, a new approval system will be created to support active decision-making. The Busan Port Authority will launch an upgraded shuttle bus app for workers at Busan New Port using smart technology to improve commuting. More than 100 companies operate in the port area, but public transport has been limited. Since 2011, local authorities and companies have run shuttle buses during peak hours. 13 buses currently operate on key routes. Demand is expected to grow with new port developments. The upgraded app uses geofencing technology. Passengers can enter boarding points in advance, allowing drivers to skip empty stops. The system is expected to reduce travel time, cut costs, and lower emissions. In international news, Europe is struggling under a record heat wave with temperatures nearing or exceeding 40 degrees Celsius. In Italy, the government issued the highest heat alerts in major cities, including Rome and Milan. In France, major tourist sites such as the Eiffel Tower and the Louvre have reduced operating hours. Across countries like Spain, Germany, and the United Kingdom, extreme heat has disrupted train services and school schedules. Authorities also reported about 40 drowning deaths in France since June 18th. And now for today's weather. It is currently 21 degrees Celsius and cloudy. Daytime highs will be around 24 degrees Celsius with rainfall of 5 to 30 millimeters. That wraps up this hour's news. Thank you for joining us. 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
2: Hello, lovely sweeties. Happy Wednesday and welcome to Sweet Date. When you look at your desk, guys, does it feel like your space? Or does it feel like just another office desk? These days, more people are decorating their desks with the things that show their taste, such as cute character items, colorful keyboards, desk mats or tumblers, many mini plants, or maybe those little message cards that make them smile. Maybe it's not just about making the desk look pretty. Maybe it's about creating a small corner where we can feel more comfortable, more focused, and a little more like ourselves. So today we're talking about this concept called desk terrier. It's a new word made by combining the words desk and interior, and it means turning your desk into your own little world. So with that being said, let's begin today's sweet date together.

That was Would You by Taeyang featuring Tarzan and Woo-chan. And in the lyrics, the repeated question, would you, becomes more than a simple question. It's about wondering who will stay when the sky feels like it's falling, and who will believe in you when nobody else does, and who will help light up the dark. It's emotional, but not too dramatic. A smooth song about loyalty, trust, and staying together. And hello, sweeties. We're live from our studio in Busan this Wednesday afternoon, and welcome to Sweet Date. You're tuned into BEFM 90.5 in Busan and 103.3 FM in the Gidang, Jeonggan, and Noksan areas. And I'm Yunji. So let's see what our sweeties are saying at the FOMO. We have Benny Neem saying Happy Wednesday, Yunji. And everyone, hello, Benny. Welcome to the show. Hope you're having a great Wednesday. Also, Sangyun Neem is saying Happy Hump Day, folks. Woohoo! Happy Hump Day to you, Sangyun Neem. We're halfway there, guys, right? Yes. Are you guys excited for the weekend? Kai Neem is also saying 안녕하세요, Yunji and everyone. Hello, Kai. How's everything going? I'm sure the weather over there is fine as well. In Busan, it's kind of, you know, cloudy. But I'm very happy with this weather because recently, like for the past few days, it's been very breezy. So yeah, I'm wearing a long-sleeved hoodie or, you know, those sweatshirt. But still, I think I absolutely love this kind of weather. I hope the weather is fine over there as well. Also, we have Sangmin Nim checking in saying 안녕하세요. And I'm listening to classical music while listening to Sweet Date. Ooh, hello Sangmin Nim. Welcome to the show. So today, earlier in the show, we talked about those new concept called desk terrier, right? And this is a word that combines the words desk and interior. And this is idea of decorating your desk so it feels more personal. And what's interesting is that people are not only choosing items because they're cute, they're also choosing things that help them work better. I mean, for some people, it starts with a keyboard with that satisfying tick, tick, tick, tick sound, or maybe soft colors or unique keycaps that we talked about the other day that can change the whole mood of a desk. And others prefer a wide desk mat, or maybe to protect your wrist, you need that wrist rest, right? Or maybe a mouse pad with funny phrase or your favorite character in it. And some people go for comfort, something like, you know, a good tumbler

a mini fan, a small blanket, or a tiny plant that makes a day feel less dry. And others, like motivational notes or, you know, those sticky notes, maybe color match stationery, cable organizers,

What small desk item gives you a little happiness at work? What small desk item gives you those tiny happiness at work? 일할 때 작은 행복을 주는 책상 아이템은 무엇인가요? So I'm sure some of you are working in a cubicle or in an open office, or some of you work from home, right? So on your desk, or maybe if you don't work, if you're a student, or if you're a mom, maybe you have your table that you always sit on to read something or do something, right? So what are those small desk items that give you instant happiness, right? It can be something that we have listed before, you know, those tumbler, or maybe you have your favorite snack drawer inside your desk, or, you know, those mini photo frame of your family, or maybe your friends, pets, or maybe some people love the certain K-pop idol, right? So maybe you have your photo framed of your favorite member in K-pop idol. Yes, or maybe it can be, you know, those lip balm that you have, or hand lotion that when you put on it, instantly it just brightens your day because it has that flowery smell, or maybe after bath smell. Or if you guys like to look into the mirror before, you know, those meetings or video calls, or maybe if you're like, there are certain people, including Yunji, who's like a mirror addict. Right, so you gotta look into it every time. So maybe you have your favorite mirror, or if you are a lady, you like to have your hair tie or your clip so that you can put it in front of your bangs and then just, you know, hold it still. So send in your favorite small desk item that gives you a little happiness at work. So text us at #9050, the shop 9050, and text messages cost 101, but you can send in your photos there. And for free options, we have KakaoTalk, so search BEFM or Busan Young 방송, add us as a friend, and you can send in your messages there. And we're also live on YouTube, so type in the same thing, BEFM or Busan 영어 방송, hit the live stream button, which is in red color, and drop by and say hello in the chat room. All right, so while we wait for your answers to come in, we're going to keep this afternoon moving here on Sweet Date with our next segment. Now it's time for K-pop Dispatch, and this is where we introduce some of the latest K-pop releases. The first song that we have for you is Heaven Knows by Song Si-kyung and Raisa. So this is a beautiful duet that brings together two warm voices from Korea and Indonesia. So Raisa, the singer, is one of Indonesia's well-known pop singers, loved for her elegant tone and emotional delivery. And in the song, she joins Song Si-kyung in a gentle cross-border collaboration. The lyrics here carry a message of love, hope, and fate. The kind of feeling that says, even if we come from different places, some hearts can still meet at the right time. And next song is 하고 싶은 말 by Nuni, featuring Lee Solomon. So Nuni is an artist with a soft and emotional vocal color, and in the song, that gentle mood comes through clearly. And the singer Lee Solomon, who is also known for his warm ballad voice and poetic sensitivity, adds even more depth to the track. And the title here, 하고 싶은 말, which means what I want to say. And just like the title, the song feels like words that were kept inside for a long time. And it has that late night feeling when you're alone, thinking about someone, and there are still things you wish you had said. So with that being said, let's go listen to these two songs back to back. First out, we have Heaven Knows by Song Si-kyung and Raisa, and 하고 싶은 말 by Nuni featuring Lee Solomon.

0: That was Heaven Knows by Song Si-kyung and Raisa, and 하고 싶은 말 by Nuni featuring Lee Solomon. It's not Nuna, guys. Yesterday, as I was looking over the script, I thought it was Nuna. So I was like, Nuna? Maybe it's, you know, like misspelled, but it was actually Nuni. But hope you guys enjoyed the song. And before we move on, let's bring back today's question of the day once again, which is, what small desk item gives you a little happiness at work? 일할 때 작은 행복을 주는 책상 아이템은 무엇인가요? So send in your text to #9050 and each message costs 101. 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So search BEFM or Busan Yeongho Bangsong and add us as a friend. And you can send in your photos or videos there for free. And if you'd like to see what's going on in the studio, we're streaming live on YouTube at the moment too. So type in the same thing, BEFM or Busan Yeongho Bangsong, and come join us in the live chat as well. So I'm curious, guys, what's your favorite item? I mean, if you don't have your office, then it can be, you know, something else that you enjoy to have around. And speaking of the weather, I was saying, you know, like in Busan, it's pretty cloudy and breezy, and I was curious how it was for Kai. Same as your daughter's name, Cheryl. Mm-hmm. Okay. And Kai's name is saying, I think the weather is the same in my city. Ah, I see. So you guys have like overcast skies, right? Seems like it's gonna rain, but it hasn't. So if you guys are here in Busan, make sure to carry those small umbrellas on your way out today, okay? Just in case. We have 정부님 checking in as well, saying 반갑습니다. Hello, 정부님. Welcome to the show. And 성유님 is answering to the question of the day, saying, I believe I already shared some pictures earlier, but for me, my son's small post-it notes on my desk brings me those happiness and even the purpose to work harder. Oh, that's so sweet. I mean, he has the cutest son ever, and he wrote like with this scribbly letters saying, I love you, dad, or something, you know. It was very heartwarming, and I thought that was so sweet of him to do that, right? But it didn't mention about his mom. Only to dad, right? Maybe Sungyun would like to capture just that, right? Oh, without the mom letter. But still, oh, thank you for sharing that. Yeah, he had like these wonderful figures on his desk, and I thought that was really cute. And also, we have a message from 만학도 영어님, sending in a picture saying, 안녕하세요, 만학도 영어입니다. 제 책상 위 프린트기에 붙여놓은 우리 짱땡 엉덩이가 제가 책상에 앉을 때마다 저를 즐겁게 해주는 아이템입니다. Oh, this is a character, and she sent in a photo. Yes, and it's super cute. I'm sure you guys know what this character is.
1: 목소리를 한번 따라해볼까요, 여러분? 안녕하세요. 약간 이런 캐릭터입니다, 여러분. 귀엽죠?
0: So you guys can see on YouTube Live if you're curious about the things that she's saying. Oh, that's so adorable. I mean, that would make you burst out laughing, right? Also, we have Kainim saying, my favorite small desk item is my Lego Leteng Messi figure. Whenever I get tired at work, I look at it, and it always gives me motivation because I'm a big Messi fan. Oh, I see. How did you feel when he scored?

0: play hat trick. Oh, the other day at World Cup. I'm sure it made you happy, right? Oh, if you can send in a picture, go ahead and do that. And we would love to share with our sweeties, right? And there's been like a big debate between Messi fan and Ronaldo fan. Yes, but I'm sure that he is a Messi fan. How about Ronaldo fans out there? Are there any Ronaldo fans? Sangyuni was saying, it looks like Cheryl brought her Hattori katana if you watched the movie Kill Bill. Well, in a second thought, it should be an umbrella. All right. Yes, and you guys can see Cheryl in the studio waiting to get through the day together with us. So, since it's Wednesday, guys, it's time for Life in Numbers. And I want to appreciate you guys for all your messages. And now we're going to get into our next segment, Life in Numbers. Welcome back to Life in Numbers. And for this, we have our wonderful number detective, Cheryl. Hello.
1: Hello.
0: How's our Cheryl doing today?
1: Oh, I've got my umbrella.
0: Oh, you do?
1: Yeah, kind of regretting that I don't have a hoodie.
0: Oh,
1: but
0: it's fine.
1: It's okay. I'm warm enough.
0: Oh, yeah, you're warm enough. So have you seen Kill Bill, the movie?
1: Oh, yes, so many years ago.
0: Yeah. Oh, I can't pronounce this. Sorry, Sangyun-nim. Hattori Hanzo Katana.
1: Oh, it's like some kind of like the sword thing.
0: Oh, yeah. She brought her Hattori Hanzo Katana.
1: Yeah, no, it's just an umbrella.
0: And he put a knife emoji, so I'm guessing that's
1: the... Oh, really?
0: Yeah. A sword, I mean.
1: Yeah, not as dangerous.
0: Oh, yeah. It can be a danger.
1: Yeah.
0: If you like
1: when walking
0: somebody
1: through many.
0: Yeah. But anyway, how's everything going with you on this Wednesday? I mean, the weather's been, you know, kind of breezy. Are you enjoying this kind of weather?
1: I like it. Mm. I know it's going to be so hot soon.
0: Oh, yeah.
1: Because this year, you probably heard the news, it's going to be super El Nino, or they're calling it Godzilla El Nino.
0: Oh my gosh, yes.
1: Yeah, they're predicting some hot summer weather.
0: Yeah, but she's wearing short sleeve, guys.
1: Yeah.
0: She's so young.
1: Yeah.
0: Staying young. I feel good.
1: Right. Now I'm old. That's why I'm wearing a t-shirt. Because it's hot.
0: I'm cold in here. All right. So anyway, we want to get your take on the question of the day as well.
1: Mm-hmm.
0: I'm sure you have your favorite spot in your house.
1: Yeah.
0: What kind of small item gives you a little happiness there?
1: So it's not a small item. It's actually quite big.
0: Mm.
1: And it's this really big stuffed shark that I bought for my daughter.
0: Stuffed shark?
1: Yeah, because she likes sharks. She loves them. She thinks they're wonderful creatures.
0: Uh-huh. Wow.
1: And she named it Sissy Joe. But it's a boy.
0: Uh-huh. Oh, it's sissy, but it's a boy.
1: Sissy boy. Uh-huh. Sissy Joe, the boy shark.
0: Uh-huh.
1: And she decided she didn't want it in her room.
0: Oh, no.
1: So it's made its way into my room. But it's really comfortable to sleep on.
0: Oh, it's like a cushion, huh?
1: Yeah, it's really big. Oh. It's like the length of this table. Yeah, it's really big.
0: Whoa.
1: But it's so comfortable.
0: Ooh. Do you hug him?
1: I do.
0: When you go to sleep?
1: Yeah. Sissy Joe's big teeth are by my head at night.
0: That's scary.
1: No, it's comfortable.
0: No, okay.
1: Yeah, it's cute.
0: I remember giving my mom a present similar to that, and I didn't know the cushion was that big. Just by looking at the picture, I bought it.
1: Mm-hmm.
0: But she's like, there's a whole lump of fat in here. And it was a big round cushion.
1: Mm-hmm.
0: Yes, but I felt bad. But she had to keep it because it was a present for her.
1: Uh-huh.
0: But she couldn't get rid of it. So, yeah. I'm sure it's similar for all homes out there, right?
1: Well, I mean, eventually some gifts do find their way to the tip.
0: So true. Right. So she has her Sissy Joe in her room.
1: I do. Yeah, I've got my daughter Sissy Joe in her room.
0: All right. So anyway, we're going to get into today's Life in Numbers.
1: Mm-hmm.
0: Last week, numbers were so eye-opening. I mean, we talked about how 93% of our communication can be non-verbal.
1: Mm-hmm.
0: It's more like a facial expression thing.

0: dating or other stuff, and how over 30% of our smartphone photos are never looked at again. And to be honest with you, Cheryl, after our talk, I went home and tried to organize my photo album. And guess what I did? I made a new photo album.
1: Okay.
0: And I kind of sorted things out and put like Yoonji's fashion pictures. Added more photos to that album though. But what about you? Did you have some chance to kind of organize your pictures that you have?
1: I did clear out some of the digital clutter, but I've still got so much in my phone that I need to delete. And I've actually gotten the warning again today that I'm running out of storage space. At the weekend, you know, you take a lot of photos and then everything you deleted fills up again.
0: So true, right? So I guess, you know, today we're going to talk about some other stuff. So what interesting topic have you brought for us today?
1: Well, today we're moving away from our smartphones and turning our attention to something we all think about every single day. Food. Yeah, but we're looking at it from two very extreme angles.
0: Ooh, okay, so I'm loving this topic. You have my full attention already. So what would be our two numbers for today, Cheryl?
1: Today's numbers are remarkably close to each other, but they represent completely different things. The numbers are 79 and 76. One represents a year-long cultural comfort, and the other represents 10 minutes of almost unbelievable physical endurance.
0: Ooh, 79 and 76. Okay, guys, so take a guess on what a number represents. Okay, so we're going to start with a slightly larger one, which is 79. What does the number stand for here?
1: Think about the ultimate quick comfort meal in Korea. Oh,
0: quick comfort meal. Instant rice or instant noodles?
1: You're right. According to the World Instant Noodles Association, the average Korean consumes 79 packets of instant ramen per year. I think my husband actually surpasses that average. My daughter, not even close.
0: Oh, wow.
1: So he more than makes up for the deficit.
0: So 79 packets a year, you guys can't feel that until we divide it into 12. And so 12 packets a month, right? Whoa, okay. So if someone in your family like loves ramyeon, I'm sure like you become that one bite person, right? How about for you? Do you ask them, can I have a bite?
1: Not with ramyeon.
0: Whoa.
1: Yeah.
0: Then with what? What other stuff do you ask for a bite?
1: Steak. Pasta.
0: Oh, wow. You're good at this though. Yeah. Like, I mean, who can stand that smell of instant noodles? So, I mean, if you average this out, that means we're eating ramyeon more than once a week. I mean, every single week of the year.
1: Exactly. The number feels big, but at the same time, it makes perfect sense. Ramyeon's deeply ingrained in Korean lifestyle. It's not just a quick meal. It's almost like a cultural institution. It's what students eat at convenience stores between classes. It's what people cook at home when they want something fast but satisfying. It's the ultimate camping food. And there's almost an unwritten rule that ramyeon tastes better when you eat it outside.
0: Have you tried the Hangang ramyeon?
1: No.
0: There's a machine that can cook the ramyeon.
1: I've seen those.
0: But have you tried those?
1: No.
0: Oh, you should definitely do. Go out and hang out and have that. Oh my gosh. Okay. But I mean, ramyeon by the river for some people, like Hangang, or ramyeon at a campsite, or ramen after taking that swimming lessons, or, you know, even surfing for your daughter. Somehow the setting kind of changes the taste of it, right?
1: Exactly. Food is never just food. The situation adds flavor too. A simple bowl of ramyeon can feel different depending on whether you're eating it alone at home, with friends at a pension, in a convenience store after school, or outside after a long walk. That's why this number is not just about consumption. It's about memory, convenience, comfort, and even culture.
0: But I got a personal question for you.
1: Okay.
0: I'm sure you don't like ramyeon

0: as much as your husband or your daughter does. But how much ramen do you actually have in a year?
1: I don't.
0: You don't?
1: Yeah. If I eat it at all, it's after surfing in the winter autumn when it's really cold outside. Oh. It just warms me from the inside out and it tastes so good. But for me, it's more of a treat.
0: A treat that she doesn't have.
1: Yeah, I don't very have very often.
0: Oh, I see. So, you know, like, I think what makes ramyeon more unique than other foods is that we can add whatever we want to it. Mm-hmm. Like, people have their own recipes about this, right? And there's not much that doesn't go well with ramyeon. What do you think about this?
1: Absolutely. Mm-hmm. And that's one of the fascinating things about ramyeon culture. Mm-hmm. Even though it's an instant food, people personalize it so much. Yeah. Some people add an egg. Mm-hmm. Some people add cheese, green onions, dumplings, rice cakes, extra chili powder. They're getting hungry. Some people are very strict also about the texture of the noodles. Some like it firm and others like it soft. Everyone's got their own perfect version.
0: How about your husband, loving husband? Does he cook differently every time?
1: No, it's pretty much the same.
0: Does he like his noodles like very firm or spongy or...
1: I don't know. I've never dipped into one of his bowls of ramyeon. I know sometimes he puts some tuna in it, or he might put an egg in it
0: protein. How about for you?
1: I like the cheese.
0: Oh, you like the cheese.
1: Yeah.
0: And how about for you, noodles? How do you
1: the noodles are kind of al dente.
0: Oh,
1: yeah. Al dente. If you throw them to the wall, they stick. That's a good one.
0: I see. The perfect, right?
1: Yeah.
0: Texture. I see.
1: What about you, Bull?
0: Me, I like to have, you know, like, I don't want my noodles to be overcooked. I just like the perfect amount, you know, like those internet cafe ramyeon. You got to pull out the noodles first, and then you cook your soup and then pour the soup afterwards. I have my system worked out here. Yes. So I guess, you know, it may be instant food, but, you know, the precision that goes into preparing, it's very real, right?
1: Oh, absolutely. For some people, the cooking method's almost like a personal philosophy.
0: Yeah.
1: Add the noodles first, add the soup powder first, keep the lid closed, leave it open, add the egg without touching it, or stir it into the soup. The small choices become part of the ritual.
0: Yes. I'm very curious about you guys. Okay, so send in your favorite recipe about that instant noodles.
1: Maybe I'll eat it more.
0: Yeah. Do you like to have some cheese, maybe green onions, or, you know, those... rice cakes. Ooh, all right. So, I mean, people can get surprisingly passionate about their ramyeon method here. But if we were to eat 79 packets a year, is Korea number one for ramyeon consumption in the world? I mean, we have to be, right?
1: Yeah, that's the twist. Oh. Korea is actually number two.
0: Number two?
1: Number two. The country that takes the number one spot is Vietnam.
0: Vietnam.
1: With an average of 81 packets per person per year.
0: Whoa. But I mean, it's a close call, right?
1: Yeah, like exactly.
0: 81.
1: Yeah.
0: Wow.
1: We can win.
0: Yeah. With your husband here in Korea.
1: Ooh, exactly. We can push it. Yeah.
0: Yes. I mean, Vietnam, I can understand why, because the time I traveled there, people were all having like pho, those noodles in the morning, right?
1: Yeah.
0: Yes. So it's integrated into their daily life and street food culture.
1: Exactly. Vietnam's noodle culture is extremely rich, so that number makes sense. But Korea's 79 is still a massive number.
0: It is.
1: It shows how strongly instant ramyeon is connected to daily life here. It's affordable. It's fast. It's so easy to find. It's emotionally familiar. So in a busy society, that combination is quite powerful.
0: Ah, yes, indeed. I mean, it's definitely the taste of comfort behind that, right? It may not be something we eat every day, but somehow everyone seems to have that ramyeon story with them.
1: Oh, it's such a perfect way to put it. Yeah, ramyeon's not just a meal. It's also a mood. It can mean convenience, late night hunger, childhood memories, rainy days, travel, camping, even a small reward after a cold surf.
0: So true, right? Oh man, now I'm officially craving for ramyeon at this point. Sometimes I can smell it from behind, like the room behind of us.
1: Oh.
0: Yeah, so I'm like, PD님, do you smell anything?
1: I don't smell it.
0: Not today. Oh.

Yeah, so while we go listen to the song, guys, I want you guys to share your creative recipe with instant noodles, okay? And here is Chum by Baby Monster.

0: You just listened to Chum by Baby Monster. And you guys are listening to Life in Numbers with Cheryl joining us here on Sweet Date. So before the song break, we talked about how the average Korean consumes 79 packets of ramyun over the course of an entire year. And I was asking you guys to send in your creative recipe with the instant noodles, right? And I personally thought about the answer to this question. And I think nothing beats cooking and eating straight out of those, you know, old school aluminum pot, if you know what I mean. Like those.
1: I don't know.
0: What color would it be? Yangun nimbi. Yellowish gold type of pot. It's so good, right? And we also have some answers coming in. We have Kaimim saying, I like those spicy ramyun so much. I often add an egg and some sausage to it. It tastes really good. Mm. Oh, have you tried it with sausage inside?
1: Yeah, I have.
0: Ooh, how did it taste?
1: It's good.
0: Yeah? Do you like it with rice cake inside or other stuff? Like, you said cheese earlier?
1: Yeah, cheese or tuna's good.
0: Tuna, okay. Also, we have 마낙도영아님 saying 나이가 들어서 그런지 요즘은 라면을 먹고 나면 소화가 잘 안 되는 것 같아요. 한 번씩 라면이 먹고 싶어서 끓고 나면 어김없이 후회를 하죠. 그리고 라면은 아무것도 안 넣고 끓인 게 제일 맛있는 것 같아요. So, 마낙도영아님, as she gets older, as she has this issues with her digestive system.
1: Oh, yeah.
0: So, she kind of regrets after

0: or eating it. And, you know, she said the classic goes a long way.
1: Mm-hmm. Mm,
0: with nothing. Oh. Well, of course, with the soup and everything, but, you know, with nothing added to it. Mm-hmm. Oh, what do you think about this, Cheryl?
1: Oh.
0: Do you agree with this?
1: Yeah, I do. Yeah, mm. If I eat spicy food, mm-hmm. my stomach doesn't like it so much.
0: It makes that, like, twirling sound. Like,
1: yeah. That's also why I don't eat it very often.
0: Mm, right. And lastly, we have Siwon Dunim checking in. Hello, Siwon Dunim. Saying the best ramen is the ramen cooked by someone else. That's my secret recipe for great tasting ramen. So true, right? Like, sometimes we get some messages from our wifey saying that her husband cooks the best ramen in the world.
1: Oh.
0: Yeah, so maybe you should ask your husband since he cooks so much.
1: No. I've had other bits of his cooking.
0: Oh, yeah?
1: And no, it's all right.
0: Have you tasted his ramen?
1: No, I've tasted his kimchi jjigae. Oh, I've tasted his kimchi bokkeumbap.
0: Uh-huh.
1: But my daughter's an excellent cook.
0: Oh, seriously?
1: So,
0: oh.
1: Yeah, maybe if I was going to try something, I'd try some of hers.
0: She doesn't fully trust her husband. Oh, I see. Wow. All right. So, thank you guys so much for all your messages. That was really fun to share with our listeners. Now, Cheryl, we're going to head into our second number, mm-hmm. which is 76, right?
1: Right. Mm. Well, if 79 packets of ramen in a year is about cultural comfort, mm-hmm. the number 76 is about pushing the human body to its absolute unimaginable limit. Ooh. And we're talking about the Guinness World Record for competitive eating.
0: Oh, okay. It's not Yoonji competing in the... So competitive eating here.
1: Yeah.
0: Oh.
1: It's an actual sport where participants race to consume the largest quantity of food in a set time limit.
0: Wow.
1: Usually between 8 to 15 minutes. Uh-huh. And the person who eats the most is the winner. There's even a professional governing body, like in other sports, and professional speed eaters train just like other athletes, but instead of building strength, they train to stretch their stomach capacity and condition themselves to eat massive volumes of food really quickly.
0: Wow, this is incredible. Mm-hmm. And this is coming from a mom of a surfer who competes not for food, but for sports, right?
1: Yeah.
0: That's amazing. So, I mean, there must be some background here about this professional eating, how it became a sport in the first place, right?
1: Mm-hmm. Mm. Well, very simply, it started with Canadian-American County Fair pie eating contests in the 19th century. Mm. And there was also a famous hot dog eating contest that began in 1916.
0: Mm-hmm.
1: And competitive eating became a professional sport in the mid-1990s when the governing body, Major League Eating, was formed.
0: Mm.
1: Now it's a televised athletic sport with rules, training methods, and championships, which brings us to the second number.
0: That kind of frightens me, though. Number 76, that's a large quantity or amount, right?
1: Right, yeah. Competitive eater, his name's Joey Chestnut, holds the record for eating 76 hot dogs, including buns, not just the hot dogs, including buns, in exactly 10 minutes.
0: 76 hot dogs in 10 minutes.
1: Yeah. 76 hot dogs and 76 buns in 600 seconds.
0: That's just incredible. Oh my gosh. And it's terrifying. I mean, that means, okay, if we were to calculate this, he was eating roughly 7.5 hot dogs every single minute here.
1: Mm-hmm.
0: Okay. I'm a pretty adventurous eater myself, and I almost enjoy every food, but I think that would be over the top for me. Like, you know, I'd be full after 2 hot dogs. What about for you? Like, do you have hot dogs very often?
1: Not often, but like, I'm good with one.
0: Oh, okay, yeah, we're good with one. Yeah.
1: Yeah.
0: But I mean, Cheryl, I got a question for you. How is that physically possible, though?
1: It defies normal logic.
0: Oh.
1: Yeah, competitive eating at that level is almost treated like an extreme sport.
0: Oh, man.
1: Athletes work on stomach capacity, breathing, swallowing rhythm, jaw strength, and mental control.
0: Mm-hmm.
1: Some train by drinking large amounts of water to expand their stomach safely under controlled conditions. Others practice speed technique, because at that level, eating

0: It's no longer casual. It becomes a timed physical performance.
1: Oh, man. Okay. This is intense than I thought. Okay. So it's not just someone sitting down and eating a lot, right? It's more like a train event with all that strategy.
0: Exactly. Mm. During those 10 minutes, the challenge is not only the amount of food, mm-hmm. but it's also the speed, the pressure, the body's natural signals. Oh. The human brain is designed to say stop when the stomach is full.
1: Yeah.
0: But competitive eaters train to push through that signal for a short period of time. Uh-huh. Their stomachs stretch to accommodate the food, but the real battle's often mental as much as physical.
1: Oh, man. Okay, this is mind-blowing. So since we're short on time, we're going to just ask you one last question. Mm-hmm. If you could join the food competition yourself, okay, what would be your subject, Cheryl?
0: The food that I would eat. Uh-huh. I probably, hamburgers, but that would be really tough. Or
1: with
0: pizza.
1: The bun. Oh, pizza.
0: Yeah. Yeah. I don't know how that would go.
1: Oh, yeah.
0: That's a lot of crust. That's a lot of bread.
1: I'm sure she would be like having, you know, two slices of pizza and be like, I'm done, Yundi, right?
0: Well, my competitive strategy would be to fold and roll the slice so that you could just get it in really quickly.
1: Oh, I see.
0: Yeah.
1: All right. And the next day we would all be passing out, right?
0: No, that night. Food coma, for sure.
1: Oh, for sure. So anyway, today we talked about ramyun and also hot dog, how they're competing in a food challenge. But anyway, thank you so much for bringing your stories and such a fun energy to Sweet Date. And we'll see you next week.
0: See you next week.
1: Okay. And that wraps up the first hour, everyone. Hope you guys enjoyed our topic. And let's go listen to the song. And here is Festival Represent version by Sandara Bak. And I'll be back at 1:00.

Stuck in traffic again. No parking spaces anywhere. All I've done is drive. And I'm already completely drained. Maybe I'll skip the drive today. Instead of driving, every ride is my time. Put on my headphones, catch a quick nap, or simply gaze out the window without a thought. A morning that used to rush by, finally, feels like my time. Less driving, more living. Take back your time. Public transit is the easiest way to reclaim your day. This campaign is brought to you by BEFM Busan Yongobang.

My Story. School reporters are bringing you the latest news from their campus. 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

That was Soda Pop by Saja Boys. And this song feels like opening a cold drink on a hot day. Those bright, bubbly, and instantly refreshing. And the sound here is light and fun, but it still has that catchy confidence that makes you want to move along to the tune. A perfect little boost for the middle of the day. And hello, sweeties. We're live from our studio in Busan this Wednesday afternoon. And welcome to

0: 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And I'm Yunji. So coming up in part two of today's sweet date, today's lineup will be a little different from our usual flow. First, we're going to be joined by a very special guest, the legendary singer, Mr. Yun Soo-il, who visits us on the fourth Wednesday of every month. That means it's time for monthly Yun Soo-il, which is 월간 Yun Soo-il. And after that, we're going to continue with our sweetie's favorite segment, which is Screen Bites, where we learn those useful English expressions from scenes in movies and TV shows. And just a quick note, guys, bite-sized banter and the flashback segment will be taking a short break today. But before we get there, let's check today's question of the day once again, which is, what small desk items give you those little happiness at work? In Korean, 일할 때 작은 행복을 주는 책상 아이템은 무엇인가요? So that's our question for today. So while you're working, you have some things on your desk, right? It can be your favorite tumbler or your water bottle that says your name in big, bold letters. Or, you know, those hand cream or hand lotion that smells really good, right? Or something that you have that might be unique to our listeners. So send in your messages through #9050. That's #9050, and remember, each message costs 100 won each. Also, for free options, we have Kakao Talk, so type in BEFM or Busan Yeongo Bangsong on KakaoTalk, add us as a friend, and you can send in your messages there. And we're also streaming live on YouTube at the moment, so type in the same name, BEFM or Busan Yeongo Bangsong, hit the live stream button, and you can come join us in the live chat, where everyone is so welcoming, so don't be shy, guys. You can just send in anything. You can say, Yunji, your hair looks bad today. Go ahead and type that in as well, okay? So let's see what our sweeties are saying at the moment. Sangyeon-hee was saying earlier about Cheryl's umbrella, which he thought was, you know, one of the sword from Kill Bill, the movie. And he's saying, oh, it's Cheryl's umbrella. We're safe. Phew! Yes, she had this umbrella which looked like a sword. Yes, eventually. Also, we have 마요대원님 saying, 시원주님, 라면뿐만 아니라 모든 음식이 남을 해주는 게 남이 해주는 게 제일 맛있게 느껴집니다. Oh, so true, right? Whenever like I try to cook one of those kimchi stew at home, even though they have like amazing recipes out there on YouTube or, you know, all the video platforms, I think, you know, the ones that I have at restaurants are the best ones, seriously, right? And even for ramyeon, like if you have one at PC방, which is like the internet cafe, oh, it tastes so good. Maybe 그 알바생의 마법이 들어갔나 봐요, 여러분. 그죠? Also, we were kind of talking about like in Life in Number segment with Cheryl. We said like for the Guinness World Record, there was a top eater, which he actually ate 76 hot dogs with 76 buns in 10 minutes. Isn't that amazing, right? And to this, we have 만학도영원님 saying, 만약 제가 저 사람이었다면 엄마한테 등짝이 나만하지 않을 정도로 맞았을 것 같아요. But I mean, 76 hot dogs, you gotta have some strategy to fit all of that into your stomach, right? Oh, that's amazing. I like, for me, I'm definitely a noodle monster. So I love having those ramen or pasta or pho, you know, those noodles from Vietnam or even like udon. But I wouldn't be able to have this amount in 10 minutes. Oh, it'd be crazy, right? And Kainim saying eating too many hot dogs in 10 minutes would seriously damage body. If I did that, I'd probably not survive. I know. The thing about this is that you wouldn't be able to breathe, right? Oh, if you have 76, I don't know. Maybe you gotta cut it up. Or maybe, I don't know. Siwon Dunim is saying, looking for a ramen chef. Payment will be appreciation and compliments. So true, right? And also, guys, like I heard that if you win the prize for the top eater, you get those cash prizes of $5,000 to $10,000. Isn't that amazing? Yes, that's why you need strategy here. You got to eat 76 hot dogs for that price. But still, for me, I would go to hospital with that amount of money, right? Because I would have some digestive problems. All right. So anyway, guys, thank you so much for all your wonderful messages. And today, as we have briefly introduced earlier, it's time for our special segment with our very special guest who's already here in the studio to join us. So shall we move right into our next segment? All right, it's that time again, our favorite moments of the month here on Sweet Date. And for 월간 윤수의 우리 레전드 윤수의 선생님과 함께합니다. 어서 오세요, 선생님.
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0: Yes.
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1: Perfect.
0: Yes.
1: Sure.
0: He is one of the fashionistas here at BFM. 그렇죠. 선생님, 어쨌든 진짜 여름에 이제 들어서는 느낌인데요.
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0: 네. And you guys can see the picture of him performing in Jinju on YouTube Live right now. 그래서 사진도 여러분 너무 멋진 우리 선생님 사진도 여러분 함께 만나보실 수 있습니다. So he says he had a wonderful 50th anniversary concert in Jinju City and at Gyeongnam Culture and Art Center. And seeing the audience there reminded him once again that his songs have stayed with people for a long time and he's very grateful for all the fans supporting him with love, right? 어쨌든 선생님, I hear that your tour calendar is packed with plenty more concerts through the coming months. 앞으로 투어 일정도 계속 네. 꽉 차 있다고 들었습니다.
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0: 아, 그렇군요. That's 네. amazing. So he's going global. Woohoo! And Woo-hoo. he says the national tour will continue until October. And starting in November, he's preparing overseas concert in the U.S., Japan, Australia, and much more. 선생님, 어쨌든 50주년 투어가 이제 봄부터 가을까지 이어진다니 너무 멋지신데요. 우리 선생님 목소리에서도 그 생동감이 느껴집니다. 자, 그 느낌과 예. 잘 어울리는 우리 선생님의 노래 한 곡 듣고 와야겠죠?
1: 그렇죠.
0: 그렇죠. So here is 살아있다는 것으로 by the legend himself, Mr. 윤수일.

0: just support the artist. They help spread the artist's story around the world. They translate, share their stories, and organize it, and even connect with each other online. 그럼 선생님, 여기서 이제 저희 BTS 곡한곡 듣고 오겠습니다.
1: 네.
0: And here is Life Goes On by BTS.

Now it's time for Screen Bites, where we learn everyday English expressions through scenes from movies and TV shows. And this week, we're spending time with a cute animated movie called Turning Red. In Korean title, it's 매의 새빨간 비밀. And this movie follows Mei Lee, a 13-year-old girl who's caught between two worlds. On one side, she wants to be a good daughter. She wants to meet her mother's expectations and make her family proud. But on the other side, she's also beginning to have her own thoughts, her own interests, and her own way of moving through life. And in today's scene, we see that balance very clearly. So Mei talks about making her own moves, but also admits that some of those moves come from her mother. Then her mom appears, full of questions and concern, as many parents do, and Mei answers with confidence, like school was no problem at all. So

0: Let's listen to today's scene. I do make my own moves. It's just that some of my moves are also hers.
1: Mei-Mei, there you are. You're 10 minutes late. What happened? Are you hurt? Are you hungry? How was school today?
0: Killed it per usual. Check it out.
1: Oh, that's my little scholar. Today, honor student. Tomorrow, UN Secretary General. The ancestors would be so proud.
0: So, with the hilarious scene, here goes today's expression. Killed it per usual, meaning 늘 그렇듯 완전 잘했어요. So today's expression may sound a little strange if you look at the words. Here, killed it does not mean actually killing something. In casual English, kill it means to do something extremely well. So if someone says, oh, you killed it, it means you did a great job. You were amazing. You just nailed it. And here, per usual, air quote, is a casual way to say as usual. So when Mei in the scene says killed it per usual, she means I did great as usual. Now in today's scene, Mei's mom asks so many questions at once, right? What happened? Are you hurt? Are you hungry? How was school? Mei is not talking about a fight or anything dangerous. She's simply answering her mom's question about school. And right after that, she holds a paper of her grade and says, check it out, right? So in this context, killed it per usual means Mei did very well at school on a test, assignment, or schoolwork. And it also shows her personality, which is very confident, and she's very used to doing so well. So this line feels very playful, casual, and full of that confidence. However, guys, this expression is very informal. You can use it with friends or maybe family, as in this scene, but not usually in a serious report or formal meeting. So now, with that being said, let's practice with a few example dialogues, and here's our first one. Hey, honey, how did your math test go today?
1: Killed it per usual.
0: Here's our second example.
1: Oh my gosh, you look so confident on stage.
0: Thanks. I think I killed it. Here's our last example.
1: How was your presentation yesterday?
0: I was nervous at first, but I think I killed it. So as you guys see, today's expression is killed it per usual, which means I did really well as usual. And in this animated film Turning Red, Mei uses this line after her mom asks how school was. So the expression is not about anything scary or violent here. It's a casual and confident way to say, I did great. And this scene also tells us something important about Mei's character. She's very proud of doing well, and she wants to meet expectations. But at the same time, she's slowly learning how to become her own person. So with that, we're going to wrap up today's Screen Bites, everyone. Tomorrow, we're going to continue with Turning Red and follow the character Mei as she tries to understand herself, her family, and all the big feelings inside her. For now, let's take a short break and here is Hot by Le Sserafim.

That was Hot by Le Sserafim. Hope you guys enjoy the song. And let's read some messages coming in from our sweeties. We have Jenny Nim saying, 안녕하세요, sweet Yundi. New Zealand는 종일 비가 오고 있어요. So I guess it's similar, right, over there in New Zealand. It's been raining cats and dogs at the moment. Oh, I see. How are you doing, Jenny? Hope you're having a fine day. And she's saying, it was kind of a long day today. I'm going to have ramyun for dinner. Yes, and she's also saying, I just checked the question for today and I have a small singing bowl on my desk. Sometimes I make that ding sound with it that relaxes my mind. Ooh, I see. Wow. Sometimes, yeah, I've actually seen some people do that, right? And I heard like it really helps you to relax and kind of, you know, feel very calm, right? So yes, tell me how the taste goes. Like, what do you like to put in your ramen? Oh, for me, I like the classic ones, but sometimes I feel like putting that cheddar cheese on top. Ooh, sounds really good, right? On this rainy day, especially. Also, for the text topic, we have Benny saying, small desk item would be the stress ball. And I guess it works to relieve stress. Everyone has lots of stress, right? Yes. And hopefully, our sweet date together kind of relieve that for you as well. Along with, you know, ramyun and all that kind of, you know, balls or bowls. And also, Kainim is saying, Ronaldo killed it as usual today, scoring 2 goals. So I'm guessing Kainim is tuned in while watching the World Cup at the moment. Oh my gosh, thank you for the update. I mean, you know, like soon it's going to be another big game for Team Korea, right? So guys, if you have a chance, root for Korean team, okay? All right. So anyway, guys, thank you so much for tuning in today. And that's going to do it for today's sweet date, everyone. Hope you guys enjoyed all the segments that we had prepared for you, especially with Mr. Yunsuri joining us once a month. I mean, you know, this time feels very special for me and I hope for our listeners as well. And before we go, we're going to leave you with one last song, and here is Lunar Hearts by Plave. And guys, in the change of season, make sure to take good care. Bundle up, okay? And I'll meet you again tomorrow live at 12:05. Shine your light!

Hello, my name is Liam McIntyre. I'm 9 years old, fourth grader at Yeonji Elementary School. In my family, my mom is Korean and my dad is Canadian. I also have a younger brother. Now, I was born right here in Busan and have lived here my whole life. This city is great because all the activities I can do. I love going to all the beaches and riding my bicycle around the rivers. Being part of this city is great because I get to meet so many different people from all over the world. Thanks for listening to my story, Global City Busan. We're in it together.

0: This campaign was brought to you by BEFM Busan 영어 방송.
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Dear Diary, I've recently been rewatching A Shop for Killers and it's so well made. I heard season 2 is coming out soon, so I want to recommend season 1. Lee Do-mok plays a killer, and must I say, I think it's better than his Grim Reaper role in The Guardian. So check it out and let me know if you like it. Welcome to Heart Attack. I'm your DJ, Pretty Little Iris, and we'll be back after we listen to Sunny Summer, 여름 여름 해.

That was Sunny Summer, Yarim Yarim Hai by G-Friend. You guys are listening to Heart Attack, and I'm your DJ, Pretty Little Iris. How are you feeling, guys? Bonsoir! Feeling great today because my hair is hairing. It's one of those days where I don't really have to do anything and my hair is hairing. I lied. I did a lot to get this hair. It took me a very long time to do this hair. But hi guys, how are you feeling? I think it's gotten a little cooler in Korea, so I hope if you're in Korea you're having a better day today. I hope you're not too in pain. If you're tuning in through our visual radio, which you should on our YouTube live, I made our studio right now into a collection of Iris's favorites because I have a picture of somebody on our tablet, and then I have a picture of me because I definitely like me, and then I have my little skelly boyfriend, Pretty Little Skelly. Oh, you're my boyfriend, but where are you? Cause I can't find you. But yeah, I have this new figure. This is a interchangeable head Jack Skellington figure. And I got gifted this from a friend, and I was really surprised when they gave it to me because I didn't expect, like, in real life to actually kind of be in this Deluluness with me and actually get me something about, you know, my Deluluness. So it's a good day. I'm also wearing a Joker shirt, but you can't see it because of my hair. So I just wanted to let you know. So I will be playing with this figure in a bit during our song breaks, which is why you might want to tune into our live radio on our YouTube live stream. You can also join our YouTube live chat where we have a very friendly community of Iris lovers. Yeah. What else should I talk about? A Shout for Killers! I read the novel. I read two of the novels in one spot. In one sitting, and then I started watching the series. This was many years back when the series first came out, but I couldn't finish the series because I know this sounds insane, but just hear me out. I had an internet problem at that very moment when I decided I would binge it. And I know it's so rare to have an internet problem when you're located in Korea, but I just did because I was kind of in the woods when I wanted to binge watch this. So I couldn't watch it, and then I forgot about it, right? And time passed, and recently I wanted to rewatch it, so I started it a few days ago, and I have one episode left. And once again, like I never got this far last time I started, so it was so fun. And I thought, wow, like they made it into a TV show so well. Like, the novel itself was really fun as well, but they were smart, like the production behind the TV series, because they changed it up a bit and it was more TV appropriate. So I thought it was really neat. And I heard season 2 is coming out next month, so I'm excited to check that out as well. I think it's A Shot for Killers because there's also a very similar, let me search it up. A Shot for Killers. And then there's also Killer's Shopping List or something. Like, it's really similar, but... So there's two Korean dramas. The one I'm talking about right now is A Shop for Killers. And then there's another 2022 drama called The Killer's Shopping List. And it's from the same original novel author. So she wrote, she wrote this. But I didn't watch The Killer's Shopping List. I only watched A Shot for Killers, and I like A Shot for Killers. So I recommend it, and you guys should check it out because why not?

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1: You guys are listening to Heart Attack, and I'm your DJ Iris. Let's talk about what we do on our show. In our first hour, we have Heart News. I read you guys news articles on what's happening in the arts and culture world in Korea. And then we have Heart of the Day, where I ask a question on Instagram, and if you give an answer, we share the answer on the screen. We call it Heart of the Day. So follow us on Instagram. Heart Attack on the Baradirang. H-A-R-T-A-T-T-C. H-A-R-T-A-T-T-A-C-K underbar A-R-I-R-A-N-G. Today's Heart of the Day was, when is the last time you were angry and why? Do you guys have a lot of anger inside of you? I think I have a lot of irritation, annoyance. But I don't know about anger. I get annoyed and I get irritated so easily. Like, you don't really have to do anything and I would get irritated at you. But it's weird because I don't really get mad at you. So, what was the thing that made you mad most recently, the last time? 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And now in hour two, today is time for Open Heart, where we interview a new guest every week. And today we are joined by a member of Golden Child that came back with their first solo album with the name Universe. We're joined by Song Young-taek in the studio. So I hope you guys are excited for our

full 2-hour show today. It's going to be lots of fun. Let's go listen to a song, and I will be back with Heart News. This is 역시 이렇게 될 줄 알았지 by Aleph.

June 24th, Wednesday. Here's today's Culture Life News of Korea. This is Heart News. Yesterday, temperatures climbed above 30 degrees Celsius across the Seoul metropolitan area, but low humidity made the heat more manageable, especially in the shade. Eastern regions remained much cooler, and that contrast will continue today. Early summer heat will persist in western areas, while the east stays relatively mild. Rain is expected in parts of the east coast, southern regions, and Jeju, with 5 to 30 millimeters forecast. Rain along the east coast could continue into tomorrow morning. Southern regions and Jeju will remain mostly cloudy, and strong swells are expected around Jeju from this afternoon. High temperatures will reach 30 degrees Celsius in Seoul, while Daegu and Busan will stay much cooler at around 23. Toward the end of the week, sunny skies and temperatures near 30 degrees will return, especially inland. K-pop girl group Hearts to Hearts is heating up the music scene in summer with its new title track Lemon Tang. Released on June 22nd as part of the group's second mini-album of the same name, the album features six tracks including the previously released song Rude. Lemon Tang is a bright dance pop track filled with refreshing summer energy and lively sounds. Its music video, filmed in Okinawa, Japan, showcases beautiful beaches, blue oceans, and lemon farms, highlighting the group's vibrant charm, energetic performances, and youthful visuals. The group also held a comeback showcase on the day of the album's release.

Silk released his 10th anniversary solo single, Runaway, on June 23rd. It marks his first solo release in about 2.5 years since The Little Prince's greeting in late 2023. Runaway is a pop rock song that combines refreshing energy with nostalgic emotions, presenting a new

musical style for the singer. The anniversary single includes three new tracks, the title song Runaway, Defined, and Chamomile. To celebrate a decade of his solo career, Ryuk will also meet fans through his upcoming concert, 2026 Ryuk's Ajit Concert, Dive to Blue, scheduled for July. This has been Korea's Heart News of the Day. We'll be back after Lemon Tang by Hearts to Hearts and Runaway by Ryuk.

Knock, what's in your heart today? A question a day to keep your mind awake. This is Heart of the Day. We ask you a question and we call it Heart of the Day. You give us an answer and we share it here on Heart of the Day. That's how Heart of the Day works. Yeah. So today's Heart of the Day, as usual, is uploaded on our Instagram, which is heartattack_arirang. And today's question is, when's the last time you were angry and why? Let me think about the last time I was angry. Well, if we're thinking about not so serious angry, it was yesterday. But let me think if I should talk about it or not. Okay. I was sarcastically angry at my mom because my parents bought ice cream and they bought flavors for like each of the family member, and they bought apple mint flavor for me, and they gave it to me and they said, "Here, have ice cream." So I looked at the ice cream and I looked back at them and I said, "Who chose the flavor? Was it mom or was it dad? Just be honest and tell me." And my mom was like, "I chose it." So I said, "Since 2002, May 17th, until this very moment, have you ever seen me eat apple mint ice cream?" And then my mom was like, "Okay, then I'll have it." And then I was like, oh. So I was like cutely mad. That was the last time I was cutely angry. So here's the thing. I wasn't angry that they got me apple mint. No, actually, that was why I was angry. I wasn't angry because I couldn't have ice cream. I was angry to know that they didn't know me like that. And they're supposed to know everything about me. So yeah, I didn't have it. So that's like a fun answer. My real answer is the last time I actually was kind of like, I think I was like venting, was when I was supposed to meet some acquaintances and the communication was just not working. And everybody was trying to be people pleasers for everybody. And I felt like the weird one for being like, "What do you actually want to talk about? Like, get your point. Like, what's your point?" Because nobody could decide on anything. And everybody was just like walking on eggshells. And this has been continuing for a long time. So then I kind of got really annoyed. I was like, "Okay, are we meeting or not? If you want to meet, like this or that." And then they were still kind of like, but like, and I was like, "You know what?" And then like I stopped answering the text because, ugh. So that was why I was, yeah. Okay, let's talk about your answers. The first one is from Benny. Yesterday, maybe stress. Yeah, stress is the one to kill. Tigger Shear says, yesterday, rage quit a video game. I didn't like how the game developers created that hot mess. Oof. Video games can definitely probably make you mad. That's what I've heard. Kevin says, nothing. I'm still a calm person. I'm glad. Steve says, I found out that a baseball game I was scheduled to attend was moved back a day, causing a conflict with the sci-fi show I was supposed to go with a friend that day. Really? Oh, no. Ricky says, I'm always angry. It helps me relax. Agreed. Actually, agreeable. Let me see what's happening. Annika says, I feel the anger every time I turn on the news channels. Ricky says, see, if they weren't acquaintance zone, they would be more comfortable. What do you mean? Meeting my acquaintances? I think I treat my acquaintances and so-called friends the same, though. Actually, you know, I think I say actually a lot, but I don't know if that's true. Is that true? Can you let me know? Do I say actually a lot? More Than Suffering says, when the heart attack episode ended yesterday because it felt too short. Steven says, I was angry last week. I took a comment too personally. Not everyone is the same. I have to sneeze. I don't want to sneeze. Sorry. SV says, I don't get angry often. That's good as long as you're not piling it inside of you. I look like one big black blob because of my hair, and my shirt is the same color. I should reveal Joker a little bit.
Arvian says, I really get really angry, mostly annoyed and disappointed. Agreeable. Dracula says, today because of the heat. Oh yes, the heat makes all of us a little bit more sensitive than we should be. It's not helpful. Let's see what you guys are saying to my actually thing. Leon says, not really. Geek Diggy says, you actually don't. Tigershear says, yes you do. SRD says, you don't. Bahar says, yes. So, what's the answer? Crash Override says, a couple weeks ago when I found out, my dad called me stupid. Aww. Hopefully he didn't mean it. If he did, hopefully it was in the moment of the heat. Hewan says, I forgot, it was a long, long time ago. You know, I don't know if we will ever get a chance to talk with our producer on the live show. I don't know if you guys will ever, like, communicate with her, you know, but I've never seen someone like our producer before. So she's very, very new to me. Not only producer, but when I'm living, you know, the type of people where you're kind of just like, you know, there's somebody that would react this way in this kind of situation. Like, she's one of those somebodies. So she rarely gets mad. I think she does get irritated, but it's not even like my level of irritation. It's just like, oh, why are they doing this? And then it would be over. And then she's one interesting soul. And the most interesting part is that we're on the same team, because people that work at Arirang have said to me, aren't you like the exact opposite of Haewon PD님? And I was like, yeah, we are here and here. But I think that's why it's a good balance. And they're just like, oh, right. So I feel like some people are skeptical, but she's basically the opposite of me. And I think that's why we click. Our MBTIs are very different as well. And you guys all know that she's, you know, she has three bodies and she has so many friends and she has like four lives outside of radio. Whereas I just come here and talk and go home and sleep. And yeah, random rant. Soon Sound says, this morning, advisor told us the info too late and then offered to solve the issue if we pay. Huh? Is that legal? Thank you for your answers, guys. I hope you guys are all not mad and angry right now. And until the rest of the day, magic for all of you guys. We'll go listen to a song. This is 100% by One Pact.

That was 100% by One Pact. Let's read your messages. First one is from Steven. I brewed a green tea to cool off during a warm summer night. The aroma filled the kitchen with the sweetest smell. I enjoyed the scent of the pineapple. It was so delicious. Apparently, pineapple is my new crave. Do I say apparently a lot, or did you just say it? I'm just suddenly like, wait a minute, do I say apparently? Don't worry, I still like strawberries. Why would I worry? It's your taste. I remember when you told me strawberries are bitter tasting, not sweet. Yeah. In other countries, yeah. Two truths and a lie. I don't eat strawberries whole, never really have. I only like the flavor of strawberry. Those are all truths. What is a tea aroma that reminds you of a happy memory? Last question. Why do you not like s'mores? I enjoy them in the summer. I'll be dreaming of you, the one and only pretty little iris. Dunshin, my special song request is cheers to us. Love, Stephen R. Tea aroma? There's like this, so I don't, wait, my throat feels weird. There's this tea I just remember drinking. It was a cotton candy tea from David's Tea in Canada, and I've never had it since, but I remember just really liking that tea. It was just really tasty. It doesn't remind me of anything because I don't smell it anywhere, but I just wanted to talk about it because it was meaningful. I like rosy stuff. I like rose flavored everything. And my friend, and yes, I will proudly call this one a friend because this one's a friend for sure. My friend made fun of me because I always have rose flavored things whenever we're hanging out and there's anything rose flavored. But the friend always thinks that it tastes like cosmetics. But that's the whole point. It kind of makes you feel like you're becoming pretty inside and out. Here's a picture of green tea. It kind of looks blue.

Ooh, interesting. Your ice cubes are not invisible. Interesting. I heard if you like make ice with boiled water, you can make it invisible, but also I don't know anything. So, okay. Is that it? S'mores. Did I ever say I don't like s'mores? I think I said I don't like marshmallows, not s'mores. Yeah. Let's see what the next question, no, the next message is going to be. This one is going to be by Tigger Shior. Hey Iris, how are you? I don't know if you remember, but there was once a listener who would send in messages every Wednesday for Song Express before SoundK moved from the 8 p.m. slot. His name was Wolfman. Wolfman, I don't know why he popped into my head. I don't know who he is in real life, but I hope he's doing well. Every request from him was the same, but he found a very creative way to make it each time. In honor of Wolfman, wherever he may be, I would like to request The Rain by Ladies Code. Have a great day. I do remember Wolfman. Isn't he Wolfman from Barbados? Wasn't that his full username, or am I getting it mixed up with someone else? I thought it was Wolfman from Barbados. Or unless it's someone else. And yes, I do remember him always requesting The Rain, him or her or they or yeah, you know, whoever they are. In fact, I remember I don't want to dare say all, but I can probably say most of the listeners that I've met through Radio Clock, Sound K, Heart Attack, or whatever show I was on. People that have been regulars for at least a few weeks or a few months, I do remember. And there are times where I think, I wonder where this person is. Sometimes they would kind of pop in the chat and say one thing and go MIA for another few months. Sometimes they just don't come back at all. And this is one of the moments where I think that it's unfair on my end because there's nothing I can do except wonder where people go. But, you know, also there is nothing I can do about it. So, yeah. There has been people where I've, you know, honestly, there's been people I've stalked online because I was just so curious where they were. I was like, you used to like me. Where are you? But, you know, that's what happens, and I hope everyone's all healthy and happy. But I just want to say, I am aware of most people, and so I hope you know that it all means a lot. What was the other question? Oh, that's it. That's no more questions. Okay, next. We have a lot of messages, by the way. Merci. The next is. Wait, I have so much. Bahar, hi pretty. How was your hot pot session last night? It wasn't last night, but it was good. You seemed a bit bored today, so I'm here to share some photos from my Gruyere trip from the weekend. You probably know this town because of its famous Gruyere cheese. Am I saying it right? Gruyere. Gruyere. Our day started at the cheese factory where you can see all the effort that goes into making the cheese and taste Gruyere of different ages. Oh! We tried the 6 month, 9 month, and 1 year versions, and I really like the 9 month aged one. Do we also have pictures from Bihar? Let's see, or not. I don't know if we have pictures from Bihar. Okay. Then we headed to the huge castle and looked around the cute old town. It was 35 degrees outside, but inside the castle, it was castle. Did you know I want to live in a castle, but also that's kind of scary. But inside the castle, it was so cold that at some point I was shivering. One room in the castle reminded me of Waltz with Your Ghost so much, so I started humming it. Our day ended at the C Brand's chocolate factory. What's the C Brand? Card? Is it the Card brand? Cad? Card? I like Card. You know, Card is really good if you have like lemon on it. I had the best hot chocolate of my life there. It was a really long day with a lot of walking in warm weather, but I finished it feeling like I really should travel more. Sorry this became long. Don't be sorry. I tried to chop it as much as possible. Song request is Waltz with Your Ghost by Pretty Little Iris. Please love you, Iris Bredar out. Hi, Bahar. Merci for sharing. You were on a trip.

it's so nice when people just share like trip thingies, you know? It's just so interesting and nice. Gruyere, Gruyere, Gruyere, Gruyere cheese. Oh wait, we actually mayhaps do have pictures, so we'll try to get that on the screen. What was the... Oh, you really like the 9-month aged one. Is it your favorite type of cheese? I really like cheese. I like brie. I like brie over camembert. And I like... You know, remember when I said I like Emmental cheese and everybody asked, what's Emmental cheese? Emmental. Emmental cheese is my favorite type of cheese. It's not really common in Korea, so it's hard to, you know, have it. But here's a picture of Gruyere Grand Tour. Woohoo! Is that the castle you were talking about? Cute blue hat. Where are you? It's blue, blue, blue. Blue, blue, blue. Oh my gosh, that's so cute. And the sky is so clear. How? How? Oh my gosh. Okay, everybody, imagine Waltz with your ghosts. Go. It's picture time. So pretty. I belong there. I have to wear my pink gown and I belong there. Oh my gosh. Do we have some more pictures? Or let's see. Another clear sky picture. I just want to breathe. Can somebody give me the air from that place so that I could just breathe it? That's so cool. That's so clean. Wow. People must be happy with clean air and clean blue skies. But then I wouldn't know, because even if I'm there, I feel like I wouldn't really leave the house. Okay. Thank you for sharing. Bahar says... No, wait, I just read Bahar. Iris. Sorry, Iris. I'm finally done with my master's degree. Ah! Congratulations. Congratulations. Although Iris has only gone for one semester of university, you have completed your master's. Congratulations. You're more adult than Iris. Pretty big, sorry. This Tuesday was my thesis defense day. I slept for about 2 to 3 hours and didn't eat before the defense as a result of procrastinating the practical creative part of the work. Honestly, it wasn't the best. I was dissatisfied with my presentation since the teachers didn't let me finish even half of my PPT and kept interrupting my speech. How dare they? Constantly making me lose the track of my words. I couldn't properly answer some of their questions, and just the overall level of this year's thesis works was a little disappointing. Also, I feel like my work was rated not as good as I expected, but hey, at least it's all over now. That's what matters. Yeah. My GPA was enough for a red diploma, or I think it's called diploma with honors. Yay! But I don't know yet how the thesis grade will affect it. We'll see in July when I get the diploma on my hands. I want to request Ride or Die by Eban to celebrate the ending of my 6-year-long university era. Love you, Iris. Number one, my hardcover thesis and my academical lucky charm, Kang Yonghyun, photo card as always, Young K. And number two, the process the night before. Oh, it's the pictures, okay. Okay. Number one picture is the lucky charm, lucky photo card of Young K of day 6. Ooh, pretty red. And then we have another picture, which is going to be the process the night before. Oh my gosh. Wait, it kind of looks like, wait, isn't that like, is it K-pop related? Your thesis? Isn't that like K-pop covers? Wait, but it's so prettily messy. How is your room so prettily messy? Yeah, I'm frantically looking for anything Iris related. Oh, so pretty and cute. And so it's so aesthetically messy. It looks like one of those pictures you find on Pinterest with like hashtag study night. Congratulations. Run away fast as you can from academia. Featuring Bahar's comment, run away from academia now. Let's go listen to some songs and I'll be back. Thank you guys so much for your messages. This is Waltz with Your Ghost by Pretty Little Iris and Ride or Die by Evan.

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5: We'll be right back in hour two. We have Open Heart ready for you. We're joined by Universe. I'll be back after 라면 먹고 갈래요 by 보람이유.

You're listening to Heart Attack with your DJ, Pretty Little Iris. Welcome back, guys. It is the second hour of Heart Attack, and I'm your DJ, Iris, or Pretty Little Iris. You guys know me. It's a Wednesday, which means that we have open heart interview time. And today on open heart, we have somebody that came back as a solo artist. We are joined by Universe Son Young-taek. Before that, I do want to remind you that we have our 2026 Arirang Global Listener Survey happening. So if you want to let us know what's on your mind about Arirang Radio regarding us, then let us know in our pop-up on our website and our mobile app. And it'll be greatly appreciated. Let's go listen to a song while we have our guest join us in the studio. This is I'm Fallen by Golden Child.

so he says that this song is about his true feelings towards something or somebody that he really loves, and it's a song that portrays his raw emotions. It is also a piano track that, of course, he worked on, so he's hoping that you guys will enjoy it. Let's go check it out, and we'll be back with more of the interview. This is Unloved by Universe.

Yeah, I could probably 그냥 사라질 거야 suddenly. Yeah, I could probably 그냥 사라질 거야 suddenly. I'm breaking now, now, now. Wow, wow, wow. Yeah, I could probably 그냥 사라질 거야 actually. Hey.

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1: Hi, my name is Margaret Chow, and I'm an adoptee from Busan. As I got older, I felt the urge to find my birth family, and that's what brought me to Korea. I moved to Busan last September to begin my journey in earnest to find my birth family. Along the way, I've met an array of people here. My first outing in Busan was to a cat's birthday party. Despite it being an odd way of meeting people, I met a lot of Busan expats that night. They are from all around the world, and I would say they have something in common. They love this city and now call Busan their home. Busan likely won't be my final stop. However, it will always be a lasting part of who I am because, just like many of my friends, Busan has become a new home to me. Global City Busan, we're in it together. This campaign was brought to you by BEFM, Busan Yeongha Bongsang.

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1: Welcome to BFM News at 4. I'm Jian Kim. One North Korean soldier was taken into Korean custody after crossing the heavily fortified border earlier this week. The soldier is reported to have expressed an intent to defect. The latest case marks the fourth such border crossing by a North Korean since the start of the Lee Jae-myung administration in June last year. In October, a North Korean staff surgeon seeking defection crossed the military demarcation line, MDL, by walking southward through a path along the East Coast. The previous two cases in July involved civilians. One of them crossed the central front line into the south, while the other was rescued on the southern side of the Hangang River estuary, west of the inter-Korean border. The Bank of Korea has warned that rising housing prices in the Seoul metropolitan area and increased debt-driven investment could threaten financial stability. In its financial stability report, the central bank cited expanding financial imbalances and growing leverage-based investment as key risk factors. The financial stability index remained in the caution range at 17.2 in May, while the financial vulnerability index stood slightly above its long-term average in the first quarter. Household credit increased sharply since May, driven by higher housing transactions and growth in other loans. The Bank of Korea also noted rising credit risks among vulnerable borrowers and some businesses, calling for close monitoring of financial conditions and external uncertainties. In local news, the Ministry of Oceans and Fisheries has launched a site selection process for its new headquarters in Busan after relocating to temporary offices in the city late last year. The ministry had notified Busan's district government of its plan to invite proposals for a permanent office site. Proposals will be accepted from July 29th through 31st. Each district may nominate one site of at least 10,000 square meters that can accommodate a building with a total floor area of more than 50,000 square meters. A review committee will assess land availability, development conditions, links to maritime city initiatives, and overall suitability before selecting a final site by early August. The ministry plans to finalize the building scale this year and complete construction by 2030. Busan City will hold a memorial ceremony at 9 a.m. tomorrow at the UN Memorial Cemetery in Namgu District to honor United Nations service members who lost their lives during the Korean War. The event marks the 76th anniversary of the outbreak of the Korean War. The ceremony will include the national anthem, commemorative remarks, tribute speeches, wreath laying, a moment of silence, and a choir performance of a Korean War song. Busan Mayor Park Hyung-joo said the city would reflect on Busan's historical role as the wartime capital and express deep respect and gratitude for the noble sacrifice of the fallen UN service members who gave their lives in defense of peace and freedom. In international news, the Netherlands carried out its first euthanasia case involving a child under the age of 12 late last year following a legal expansion of eligibility. Dutch Health Minister Sophie Hermans told Parliament that the case had been reported to the National Oversight Body, though no details about the child were released. The Netherlands expanded its euthanasia regulations in 2024 to allow the procedures for children under 12 who are suffering unbearably from terminal illnesses with no reasonable alternative to relieve their pain. And now for today's weather. Cloudy conditions are expected overall with rain falling in some areas. Daytime temperatures are forecast to range between 22 and 24 degrees. Fine dust levels are forecast at the good range. The temperature in Busan is currently 27 degrees Celsius. And that wraps up this hour's news. Thank you for joining us. 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

Hello, hello, hello. Welcome to another Wednesday here at For My Busan. Okay, here's the thing. If you eat nutritious food, you become healthy-ish. If you eat protein-rich food, you can build strong muscles. If you eat delicious food, you'll be happy. And maybe a little bit, you know, need to go to the gym a bit more. But six, there are some foods that can make you apparently ugly. Hey, to eat or not to eat? That is the question. And most often the answer is to eat. Yes, to eat. I have chocolate bread that I need to eat. Welcome to For My Busan. I'm your host, Laura McCluckie.

A little bit of Coldplay. I'm wearing my Coldplay t-shirt today. That was 운명. That was fate. 우리 박 PD wanted to listen to Coldplay today. So Coldplay was the opening song for our show today. And look at me. I got this at the Coldplay. When did they come? When was it? Last year, what month? I want to say September or October. I don't remember. Maybe October. But anyway, the t-shirt was more expensive than I would normally pay for a t-shirt. However, I do like a little bit of merch. So yes, welcome to the show. Thank you for tuning in to For My Busan. I'm your host, Laura McClucky. 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Welcome to BEFM, Busan 영어 방송입니다. 반갑습니다. So at the top of the show, we were talking about, we were talking about food, I guess, but we're talking about what food does for us / to us. Okay, so what food does to our bodies and for our bodies. And three times a day, we get a joyful boost. If that is, if you eat three meals a day. If not, then I don't know, however many times a day. But meal times are happy times for many people. What's your favorite meal time, Park PD? Lunch, because it breaks up the workday. Aha, 간식. Favorite mealtime. Dinner. Why dinner? It's the 마무리. It's the ending of the day. It wraps up the day. So anyway, I think for me, I'm breakfast. I don't eat breakfast, but I like morning times the best. So breakfast for me, if I'm going out for something, I would probably prefer to go out for breakfast. Because lunch, I have to go back to work. I don't want to do that. And dinner is almost bedtime. But breakfast time, you eat well, you chat, you have a nice meal, and then you go and take on the day. For me, I like breakfast. I really like breakfast. But what kind of food do you like the most? That's a very important question. Of course, it's nice to eat foods that we like, but we can't always eat our favorite foods. Not all the time. Because we need to look after our health. We can't completely ignore our belly fat. We also have to remember that even if we like healthy foods, they're not maybe going to always be in season. They might be too expensive at certain times of the year, etc. So when we choose what to eat, what are we focusing on the most? Nutrition or taste or health or your figure? For me, usually how it looks, first of all, like how much do I want to eat that? Because if I'm feeling like, oh, I should probably not eat more sugar, then I just won't eat it. I'm not the kind of person who's going to be like, oh, but I really want to eat it. Nah, okay, just no, I won't eat it. But I think probably, yeah, it's going to be just the taste for me. How is it going to taste? But then during the weekdays when I have to eat breakfast, I would just like eat for fuel. So just for function, you know? Anyway, how about you? These days, I think a lot of people are paying attention to our appearance. Yes, I don't like this word. I think this is an ugly word to use about appearance. However, this is the word that's being thrown around. We don't want to eat things that make us ugly. How dare you? Well, yes, but this is the word, right? This is the word people are saying these days because people are saying these kind of foods make us, quote unquote, ugly. Recently, experts revealed some foods that may make us look less attractive. How's that? Ugly, the more we eat them. So a few days ago, there was a plastic surgeon and a pharmacist, and they introduced several foods that can contribute to features that we or society or people who care too much believe are less attractive than attractive. Okay, I'll be very careful because I don't feel this way. But this is what they said. There's foods that can contribute to facial puffiness, loss of...

0: Foods that contain a lot of sodium can cause our face to retain water, which leads to swelling, especially around the eyes and cheeks. However, if you want to look young and plump in the morning, eating ramyun at night is, I don't know, I think that's a solution, no? Don't take my advice. I'm not a medical professional, but just based on experience, makes you look kind of chubby. Teng teng. Tong tong. No? Number four, Park PD, listen up. Sugary desserts. Sugar is bad. It's like, do you know, I heard a doctor say this one time. Eating sugar is like taking a wire brush to your blood cells or your veins every single time. And I can't get that image out of my head. Every time you eat sugar, too much sugar, of course, can damage your collagen, which helps keep skin firm and youthful. So as a result, it might contribute to fine lines and changes in facial contours. So too much salt, too much sugar. We kind of knew that already. Number three, too much fat, obviously. Fried food, which can trigger skin problems. Number two, processed meats, which are like ham and sausages. They're very bad. And actually, they're very carcinogenic. Don't eat processed meats if you can help it. Again, I'm not a nutritionist, but I've done some research. Just don't eat too much of it, you know? Which this is already can accelerate your aging. And number one, what is the worst thing that you can consume that makes you less attractive? The answer is alcohol. Soma. Yes, indeed. Alcohol reduces substances that help protect the skin and removes moisture from the body, leaving the skin dry and less healthy looking. So no more alcohol, no more fried food, no more the worst salty food, no more processed food, and no more sweet food. Well, I'm out. I'm out. I am not on board. I boycott this. 100%. But the choice is yours, right? What will you choose? Do you want to eat delicious food excessively and become less attractive? Or do you want to, you know, eat thoughtfully and look your best? It's up to you. Also, I mean, really, just be moderate. It'll be fine. Anyway, let's talk about food. What is the one food you know is unhealthy, but you can't stop eating it? 나는 라면. 내 건강에 좋지 않은 음식인 건 알지만 도저히 이 음식은 끊을 수가 없어요. 한 번씩 꼭 먹고 싶다. 하는 음식은 무엇인가요? 별로 안 좋은데 진짜 먹고 싶다. 그런 음식이 어떤 음식인가? 그리고 이유도 같이 보내주시면 감사하겠습니다. 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Send us your song request. #9050 #9050 카카오톡 or YouTube Live. All right, up next, Newsfeed.
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0: Ladies and gentlemen, this is your captain speaking. We're now making our approach to Busan. Cabin crew, prepare for landing. We've just landed. Welcome to For My Busan.

Hello, hello. Welcome to Newsfeed. Let's get right in. First up, movies you can taste. Mmm, 맛있겠다. So Busan is serving up something absolutely delicious this week. Movies and food together. It's the 2026 Busan Food Film Festa, which opens on June 26th and runs for 3 days at the Busan Cinema Center and around the Suyong Riverside area. Now, this year is very, very special because the festival is celebrating its 10th anniversary. You can watch films about food and then enjoy programs that connect movies to food, stories, conversations. The opening ceremony is Friday at 7. The first 1,000 people can enter for free on a first-come, first-served basis. The opening performance, a young Busan fusion gugak band called Dallaliwa Jengi will perform. They mix traditional Korean instruments like taepyeongso.

and adding with more modern sounds. This year, there's a total of 17 films that will be screened. The opening is The Last Cannoli, a movie about the final days of an old pastry shop in Sicily. It sounds cute, but it's quite emotional. And there will also be programmes like Cook Talk, Food Terrace, Juju Club and Food Salon, plus events, food therapy, flea market, potluck table, cheers garden. It's very Busan, very delicious. If you like food and films, then, or just even one of the two, get into it. I will see you over there. All right, next. No smoke means no vape. Now, Busan is getting stricter about vaping in smoke-free zones because people have been smoking all over the place with the vapes, or vaping all over the place with the vapes, you know. So starting today on the 24th, the city is cracking down on people using synthetic nicotine e-cigarettes in places where smoking is not allowed, which follows a change in Korea's Tobacco Business Act. Now, before, the law mostly defined tobacco as something made from tobacco leaves, but now the definition has expanded to include nicotine more broadly, which means synthetic nicotine e-cigarettes, or vapes, are now officially treated as tobacco products. So, from today, if someone is caught vaping in these smoke-free zones, they could face a fine of up to 100,000 won. The city will also be checking tobacco vending machines and tobacco ads inside of shops to make sure they follow the rules. And so some people thought, well, this isn't like smoking, so maybe they thought it was okay. Not anymore, not from today. So the rules are very clear. Just keep your, keep your wits about you. Keep your eyes on the prize. What are you doing over there? This is silly. Okay, finally. Dolphins remember red flags. Yes, well, listen, not for, you know, not me to be one that avoids red flags. I have walked through life welcoming them into my life. But now we're going underwater to the surprisingly complicated dating world of dolphins. A new study suggests that female bottlenose dolphins may remember which males were red flags. Specifically, were aggressive during mating season, and later they'll try to avoid these same males. Now, this is really remarkable. You know, dolphins are dating better than many people that I know. Remembering the red flags, not welcoming them back into your arms after 6 months of apologies, no. Well, researchers have studied dolphins in Shark Bay in Western Australia. You see, dolphins have special sounds called signature whistles. It's like name tags, right? Each dolphin has its own unique whistle. So researchers played recordings of male dolphins' whistles underwater and watched how females reacted. The females who were able to get pregnant often swam away when they heard whistles from males known to be aggressive. So during mating season, male dolphins can sometimes chase, guard, or even forcefully control the movement of females. So researchers think they've come to the conclusion that female dolphins use memory to protect themselves and stay away from the worst offenders. I love it. Dolphins remember red flags, tracking which males have had a bad reputation in the dolphin community. This dolphin is bad news. You know, I think, yeah, I'm all for it. She's like, no, not him again. No chance. I'm out. Out! Get them out of here. It's very interesting. The more we know, eh? The more we know. Anyway, that's all for today's newsfeed. Thank you for tuning in. Up next, let's have a song. This is Lemon Tang by Hearts to Hearts.

0: welcome back to another episode of My Life, My English. Today, I'm very excited to be joined by a special guest who has an inspiring story to share about her journey with the English language and life here in Busan. Misa, welcome. It's a pleasure to have you with us.
1: Oh, thank you. I'm really excited to be here today. My name is Misa Choi, and I am majoring in English language and literature. I'm also taking teacher certification courses to become an English teacher. Also, I am not originally from Busan. I was born in Seoul and spent almost 20 years living in Ulsan, Gyeonggi-do. And 4 years ago, my whole family moved to Busan, and I'm currently living in Haeundae. At first, everything felt so new, but now I really love living here. I enjoy spending time at the beachfront cafes and walking by the ocean. Most importantly, I've met so many kind people here and made lots of great friends. So Busan has truly become my home.
0: Yes, you've truly made Busan your home. Many of our listeners must be curious about what sparked that passion for English in the first place. Was it always a clear path for you?
1: Honestly, I was not an English major from the start. I originally studied architecture at another university, but soon I realized it was not the right fit. Around that time, I started taking foreign English lessons and watching English TV shows like Homeland, and I fell in love with the language. So when my family moved to Busan, I decided to change both my university and my major to English. It was one of the best decisions I've ever made.
0: So you transited from architecture to English?
1: Yeah.
0: It sounds like you really found your calling. Could you tell us a bit more about what your journey has been like since then?
1: Oh yeah. English has always been a part of my life. I had a Canadian tutor back in elementary school, and at my university, I take many classes taught by international professors. Most recently, I spent one semester in the UK as an exchange student and just returned to Korea last month. That experience helped me to become much more confident in using English.
0: It's impressive that you've taken such an active steps, including your time as an exchange student in the UK. And I'm sure that wasn't always easy, though. Was there a particular moment that felt like a major hurdle for you?
1: I think the biggest challenge was figuring out what I wanted to do with my life. In high school, I spent months training hard for a physical education entrance exam, but it was tougher than I expected. So I had to give up and prepare for college all over again. It was painful then, but looking back, it taught me that having the courage to change direction is sometimes the best way to overcome challenges.
0: Thank you so much for being so open about it. It's a great reminder that redirection can lead to new

0: growth. Now, for many people, the hardest part is staying consistent. How do you keep English integrated into your daily routine here in Busan?
1: I try to make English part of my routine. I love watching Saturday Night Live clips on YouTube without subtitles and turning them on only when I find unfamiliar expressions. I also use AI tools to practice conversation anytime. And of course, I regularly listen to Busan English broadcasting, especially English news for commuters, and I can learn useful English expressions and stay updated on current events at the same time. Interestingly, I took a TOEFL class with one of the hosts in the past, which makes the program feel even more special to me.
0: Well, I love that using everything from clips to our very own local broadcasting to keep things fresh. It's clear that English has brought some incredible experiences into your life. What would you say is your biggest door that language has opened for you so far?
1: Oh, the biggest opportunity English has given me was the chance to study in England as an exchange student. In the UK, I made friends from different countries and studied in English. It was one of the most rewarding experiences I've ever had. Another meaningful experience involved my mother. She used to love an old American TV show called Beverly Hills 90210, but it wasn't available with Korean subtitles. So I translated one episode myself and added Korean subtitles for her. When she watched it, she was really happy, and seeing her reaction made me feel proud. Moments like that remind me how much English has enriched my life.
0: That story about subtitling the show for your mother is really heartwarming. Before we wrap up, what advice would you give to fellow Busan citizens who are feeling inspired but don't quite know where to start their own English journey?
1: All we have to do is take the first step, try different methods, and find what's fun for us.
0: Great advice. Smart, small, and keep it fun. Mi-sun-nim, thank you so much for sharing your story with us today. It's been an absolute delight. This was My Life, My English. Hope to see you back, and goodbye for now. Bye-bye.
2: Thank you very much to Seojin Nim, our reporter, and our interviewee, Che Mi-so Nim. I love that, Che Mi-so. Mi-so Che, a senior student, shared her journey of finding her passion for English after changing her major from architecture. She said, it's important to integrate English into daily routines with lots of different methods, right? Watching shows, use local resources like BEFM, of course. And she encouraged other people to start using their own English and start their own English language journey because they're able to, you know, embrace all the fun small things in life, but do it with some English. And it's very good for personal connections and just enriching your life. So, gogo xing. If you want to be old like me. Nobody says gogoshing anymore, right? Gogoshing was so good. Why would nobody say it? Anyway, 미소님 고맙습니다. 진짜 수고하셨습니다. And 수고하셨습니다 to 서진님. That was the last My Life, My English. 오늘 My Life, My English 마지막 프로였거든요. 근데 슬프지 마세요, 여러분. 다음 주부터 Here comes Laura. 내가 직접 나가서 인터뷰를 할 거예요. 영상 인터뷰. 그래서 여러분 재밌게 노력 많이 하겠습니다. 네, 기대하세요. So from next week, it'll be Here Comes Laura with my stellar interviewing skills. They're letting me go out and make content for the radio. Can you believe it? Silly. So silly. But anyway, look forward to that. It will be lovely. If you would like me to come and interview you, get in touch. I will gladly hop on a bus and come to you, or we can meet somewhere, have a coffee, and I will interview you. All right. Next up, let's have a song. This is I Don't Feel Like Dancing by Scissor Sisters. I've seen these live, by the way. So good. And I'll be back with the Global News Quiz after this.

0: Welcome back, everybody. It's time for the Global News Quiz. Mark is in the house.
1: Hi. Bam, bam, bam, bam. Wow. I make these dark circles look good, I think.
0: Yeah, look at those. That's like a, what do you call it? It's a Tim Burton effort there.
1: Like a panda a little.
0: And it's a little Tim Burton. That's what I used to say. It's like my dark circles are still dark circling, but not as much.
1: Yeah.
0: I feel like this is more like egg yolk.
1: A little bit, yeah, like the typical makeup style. Yeah, it's good. I can pretend it's that too.
0: We'll just say it's egg yolk side. It's good. We're working up our best Edward Scissorhands, you know, Johnny Depp collection. It'll be all good.
1: Anyway. As long as the viewers like it, then it's fine, yeah, I guess. That's so.
0: It. How are you?
1: Good, busy, happy. Yeah, all good. My kids are okay now. I just visited my mother-in-law. Because she got a bunch of fruit, and she wanted to share. So I have typical Korean in-laws that make a lot of like alcohol and jams and whatever, and they like sharing. So I had to go to Hyundai to pick it up. So.
0: That's nice.
1: Yeah,
0: I like that. My mother-in-law comes to my house with food all the time, or else she'll bring the ingredients, and I'll say, "Can you make da da da?" And she's in the kitchen just making it. I'm like, "Good, thank you very much." Mm. Especially the garlic and cucumber thing.
1: Garlic and cucumber thing.
0: Yeah.
1: Not oi kimchi, right?
0: Oi kimchi, but like it's got a little bit of garlic. It's got a garlic thing. Anyway,
1: that sounds good.
0: We're not here to talk about that. What is this?
1: What is
0: this?
1: Oh, this is the Global News Quiz, and it's our anniversary.
0: Is it?
1: It's our 10th episode.
0: 10th episode! Yeah!
1: Actually, it's my 10th episode, but you ditched me one episode for Yuria, so it's your 9th.
0: Yeah, it's my 9th episode, but it's the show's 10th episode.
1: Yay!
0: Congratulations.
1: Thank you, PD Neem. Thank you, random girl that sit next to PD Neem.
0: No, this is our intern.
1: Okay, thank you,
0: How
1: intern.
0: How dare you? She's here more than you are. Get out.
1: Sorry.
0: No, no, sí,
1: you want to take over?

0: 듣지 마세요. 이 사람은 진짜 와. 오이 김치에 대해서 얘기를 하는데 오이 없다. 오이 마이 가시. 오케이. Anyway, 넘어갑시다. So let's get into it. The global news quiz.
1: Yes.
0: What do we do?
1: It is World Cup season. Have you noticed?
0: I did.
1: So I got a news article regarding the World Cup. Because okay. Korea loves the World Cup, of course.
0: We do indeed.
1: Especially after my fellow countryman, Guus Hiddink in 2002, who is now Korea's national hero.
0: Yeah.
1: Yeah.
0: Hiddink.
1: Only thing that Koreans know about the Netherlands, I think, at this point, are the most famous.
0: It's a good one. It's a good one. So it's all
1: right. I agree.
0: Yes.
1: So that brings us to our first story. Our first story comes from Olympics.com, reporting straight from the ongoing 2026 FIFA World Cup.
0: Okay.
1: Now, we all know that fans can go a little bit crazy or go really far in supporting their country, like wearing face paint or giant hats or just chanting random stuff for like 90 minutes. But the fans from Norway have completely taken over social media this week with a celebration that nobody saw coming.
0: Okay, well, I know Scotland has incredible fan culture. I've never seen Norway's fan culture, but I know they're very passionate as well. Okay, what are they doing?
1: Well, it's a highly synchronized, deeply historical and hilariously creative that leads us to our first question. The Norwegian contingent has gone completely viral at the FIFA World Cup for debuting a brand new massive stadium celebration. Mm-hmm. What unique group action did thousands of Norwegian fans perform right in the middle of the stadium stands?
0: Ah, okay. I see them there. Mm. What did they do in the stadium stands? It looks like...
1: You don't look at the picture. Don't look at the picture. It's ruining my quiz.
0: Okay, it could be like a dance or... So it's going to be... If it's synchronized, it's either a song or a dance. There's not many more things that you could do en masse in a football stadium synchronized. Okay, okay, give us the options.
1: Sure. So one, they reenacted a massive slow motion shield wall battle across the entire lower deck of the stadium. Mm-hmm. Or two, they all wore custom glowing helmets that flashed in perfect sync with the stadium's referee whistles.
0: No.
1: Or thousands of fans sat down on the stadium floor and worked together to perform a giant synchronized Viking row as if they were powering a giant longship. Mm-hmm. Or four, they staged a stadium-wide game of rock, paper, scissors against the opposing team's fan section.
0: Rock, paper, scissors, shoot!
1: Yeah.
0: Since Park PD ruined it with the photograph, you showed the photograph too early. You gave the answer away. You also talak. Oh my gosh. Mark is
1: you
0: talak.
1: You have his intern, you are PD now.
0: You have to be the PD now. Okay, I think everybody knows. We saw the pictures. It's the Viking roll.
1: Correct. Other direction. Every time he's in a different direction.
0: but the big one is the bottom one. So you just always know to start from the big one.
1: Okay, always start at the big one.
0: Good.
1: Okay.
0: Good. The Viking roll.
1: So yeah, the Norwegian fans completely stole the spotlight by taking the famous Viking clap to a whole new level. So instead of just clapping, thousands of fans in the stands sat down in tight rows on the concrete steps and began moving back and forth in perfect unison, mimicking the grueling rowing motions of an ancient Norse longship.
0: Yeah. And
1: so yeah, that's it looks cool, right?
0: It looks very cool.
1: With the most famous Norwegian football player in the middle right there.
0: Is that?
1: I forgot his name. I really hate football, so it's my least favorite sport.
0: Well, indeed, and I mean, as whatever you like, you know. But you don't need to like football.
1: True.
0: All right.
1: What is your favorite sport?
0: Favorite sport? I think it depends. It really depends. I grew up with football, obviously, in Scotland. But football for me has a lot of. There's a lot of violence attached to football. Mm. If you're in Scotland, between the Catholics and the Protestants, specifically. I grew up in Glasgow, so I remember being at football games and thinking, I need to get out of here.
1: Mm.
0: And it's just long, violent history in the UK in general. Mm. So it's quite complicated, but yeah, football for me is probably my favourite. But I can't watch the Scotland games.
1: Mm.
0: It's too stressful. I can't watch the Korean games. I'll watch it and then I'll have to leave.
1: Mm.
0: I'll watch it a bit more, I'll have to leave. Because just I get too emotionally involved.
1: Aww.
0: I don't want the pain.
1: The pain of loss.
0: The pain of loss. Oh. It's painful.
1: Okay, Scotland's team's that bad or what?
0: Scotland has

0: historically had a pretty good team, but we have Scottish players, and there's only so much you can do with a tiny country. So, you know, I mean, it's nice that there's 42 teams in this year. So we'll see.
1: Okay.
0: We'll see. We'll
1: Let's
0: see.
1: Hope. Is Scotland actually playing?
0: Playing tomorrow against Brazil.
1: Sorry. Even I know it's not going to end well, I think. Sorry.
0: Well, don't say that.
1: Okay.
0: Okay, move along.
1: So let's not be emotional and let's move on.
0: I'm angry with everyone today, except you guys. Okay, next
1: Let's
0: question.
1: Let's move to the second story. Yes. So from this high-energy press conference of the World Cup, let's pivot to a very different kind of press conference.
0: Okay.
1: One that was supposed to be incredibly serious, political and formal, but ended up completely hijacked by a feathered superstar.
0: Ooh, press conferences are always pretty boring. They're kind of like dry, a bit stiff. So, I mean, disruption? Good. I'm excited. feathered friends.
1: Yes, that is the biggest hint I will give you. So we're heading over to Mexico, where the newly elected president, Claudia Sheinbaum, which sounds awfully German instead of Mexican, but sure, was holding a live high-stakes media briefing. The journalists were quiet, the cameras were rolling, and security was tight. Mm. But according to a weird news report by Click Orlando, a local celebrity named Merlin completely bypassed security and walked straight onto the stage.
0: Merlin the magician.
1: Okay.
0: Did Merlin break into the presidential palace?
1: Not quite, but he certainly worked some magic on the audience. And that leads us to our second question. A feathered intruder named Merlin completely stole the spotlight during Mexican President Claudia Sheinbaum's official live news briefing this week. What kind of animal is Merlin, who casually waddled onto the stage and became an overnight internet sensation? Don't show the picture.
0: Okay, no picture yet. What kind of... Okay, so Merlin is feathered, which means he's some kind of bird. I don't know.
1: Well, let me then give you some
0: give me
1: options.
0: Some hints. Yeah.
1: One, a majestic parrot who kept loudly repeating the journalist questions back to them. Two, Merlin the duck, a local emotional support bird who completely hijacked the live broadcast. Or three, a stray city pigeon that decided to land directly on top of the president's microphone. Or four, a runaway rooster that kept crowing every single time a politician tried to speak.
0: I wish it was all of them.
1: Oh, the parrot sounds amazing.
0: Do you know my favorite one is, of course, the pigeon.
1: Mm.
0: Number one, I love pigeons.
1: Really?
0: I love pigeons.
1: Have you seen Pigeon Guide at Hyundai? This is very tangent, but Pigeon Guide Hyundai. Yeah.
0: Pigeon Guide at Hyundai. Don't feed the pigeons. Don't touch the pigeons. That
1: no,
0: one.
1: No. It's the guy. He's best friends with the pigeon, and he lets them sit all over him, and he brings all the pigeons, and then also he throws them at bypassers.
0: He throws pigeons at bypassers?
1: Yeah, he's super annoying, but he's a celebrity, apparently, in Hyundai. But he's really annoying.
0: Well, you shouldn't. I don't like that he throws the pigeons. I don't. I'm not down with that.
1: Yeah.
0: Don't be throwing the birds.
1: He seems he seems like a nice guy, but a little off.
0: Unique.
1: Yeah, unique. That's the word. Special.
0: I was just completely off topic.
1: Yes.
0: Until we get to the answer.
1: Oh, yeah, we have
0: question.
1: A quiz.
0: We have a quiz, but let me just tell you this. Speaking of unique characters, I was outside Deng Yong, all Deng Yong in Myeongdong.
1: Mm-hmm.
0: There was this guy. There were so many waegukkin, so many foreign visitors. Mm. And there was this guy standing outside a really big branch of Old Deng Yong. And he was saying, come on, hello. Momo Yongyi, it's so good. Come on. And I thought, wow, they've really employed some like unique people. And then I was looking, I thought, this guy's not employed. He's just standing outside the store, like telling people to come in. And all these visitors were just like very confused. And I thought, is that a thing? Is that a thing where people are just so excited to be there and to interact with people that they just do
1: maybe
0: things?
1: Maybe they're just lonely. I don't know.
0: Yeah. I mean, you know, Pigeon Man in Hyundai.
1: Yeah, in Hyundai.
0: In Hyundai. I need to go and meet Pigeon Man.
1: He's next to the I can't say the name. Next to the really big hotel at the boardwalk on the beach side. Always.
0: Home Alone Pigeon Lady. Yeah, exactly. Another Pigeon Lady.
1: Similar.
0: I love it. What about Mary Poppins? Feed the birds. Tuppence a bag.
1: Oh, this tuppence, guy doesn't. Tuppence. Is just awkward. I don't know.
0: Okay.
1: When you see him, you're like, oh, okay.
0: Oh, you heard what they're talking about.
1: You probably can find him on social media if you search.

0: There's Pigeon Hay and Day. I think some
1: really?
0: People are starting to post about him now. He's getting more famous, sadly.
1: Okay, while we're on the topic, let's get back to the quiz. I'm going to say the duck.
0: That is... correct!
1: Yay!
0: Yes!
1: Merlin the duck. Yeah.
0: So as detailed by Click Orlando, Merlin is a well-known local duck who somehow managed to waddle past the heavy presidential security team, cruise right down the center aisle of the press room, and step directly into the frame of their live national broadcast.
1: Yes.
0: Doesn't he look cute in the picture with his little
1: He's got a little scarf on.
0: Scarf, yes.
1: I don't feel like this was an accident. This was staged.
0: You think so?
1: Somebody scooted him in. Where did he come from? Just off the street? What did he hear? There was a meeting going on?
0: I don't know. Maybe
1: somebody brought him.
0: I don't know much about the Mexican political system, but maybe they needed some positive reinforcement or to distract from the current leader. I don't know, but it worked basically. He looked like he was running the entire country,
1: so it
0: broke the tension in the room, and it all made for a very memorable moment, and it went viral overnight.
1: He's got a little Mexico shirt on.
0: Yeah, he's like a football supporter as well.
1: He's
0: yeah.
1: very cute. I do love ducks, you know, not to eat specifically, but also to eat. But they're so cute.
0: Mm.
1: Very cute. Very smart. I think all of those birds I would have been happy with.
0: Really?
1: Yeah.
0: Oh, okay. Have you seen an ostrich? Ostriches are scary. They were not one of the answers.
1: Ostriches are dinosaurs.
0: Yes.
1: Chickens are dinosaurs.
0: Also, yeah.
1: Yeah.
0: Turn into a T-Rex, right? Or descendants from the T-Rex, I heard. Yeah.
1: They really kind of... I wouldn't say that they evolved. They devolved. They came from a T-Rex and now look at them.
0: Yeah, that's true.
1: That is not like a good origin story. He just got worse. Look at this. Can I just call out this matching tracksuit as well?
0: Mm.
1: On the person behind.
0: Yes. Oh, it looks bad. I think it makes the duck look worse, to be honest.
1: It makes the duck look better, I think. The style of the guy behind, this duck is good. I like the duck. Anyway, we're talking too much about the duck.
0: Yes. Do you want to go back to the Hay & Day Pigeon Man? Because you really need to see. Maybe I can find a news story online about him and then we can talk about it in
1: the
0: show.
1: Please do. Okay, listen, we've got to say goodbye, but it was very fun today, as always. Thank you very much for bringing us these updates, well, news stories in the form of a quiz.
0: You're welcome.
1: We shall see you again next week.
0: Next week. Yeah. Enjoy the World Cup and enjoy the rest of your day.
1: Enjoy the rest of your day and the weekend and all the things. Bye!
0: Bye, everybody.
1: Bye-bye. All right, time for us to say goodbye for the first half of the show. We'll be back at 5 o'clock for part two. Until then, here's a song for you. This is Movie by Junie, and I'll see you soon. What if it's all just pretend?

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1: Uh-oh. Hello. Welcome back. As you can tell, Ange's in the studio. We're having a good old chit-chat, but let's get to the housekeeping part of it first. Welcome back. Welcome back to For My Busan. It's the second part, hour. That was the mixture between part and hour. A combination word, par. There you go. You're welcome. 5:01 p.m. It's the second part of our show here at For My Busan on 90.5 and 103.3 FM. Welcome to BEFM, Busan 영어방송입니다. 반갑습니다. It's lovely to have you with us in the second half. Of course, we've got lots of things coming up for you in the second half as well. But today's text topic, let's get right into that. We're talking about food or food and drinks. What is one food or and drink that you know is it's not healthy, but you can't stop it? I can't quit you. You know, Brokeback Mountain style. I can't quit you. No, no, not a reference that you want. Okay. Anyway, 건강에 좋지 않은데 이 음식을 끊을 수가 없어요. 계속 먹어야 됩니다. 그런 음식 있어요? 아니면 음료 있어요? What is that for you? For me, I don't know if there is one particular thing that's really unhealthy that I just can't stop eating. Maybe, I do like cream donuts though. I do like a fresh cream donut. Yeah. Or an eclair. An eclair? Stop it. Take my money. Okay, there we go. An eclair. I can't quit eclairs. And neither do I want to, for that matter, actually. So, yeah, boycott this question forever. But not really. Tell us. I'm interested in what you can't stop eating. Get in touch and let me know. 신청곡과 함께 보내주시면 감사하겠습니다. Send us your song requests as well. We'll collect them all, play them as many as we can in the second half, and then one person will win a prize. 네, 여러분. 우리 신청곡도 모아서 2부에 플레이리스트를 만들어서 한 명 뽑아서 상품 보내드리겠습니다. 고맙습니다. Sharp 9050, pound 9050, text messages 101, KakaoTalk is free, and YouTube Live is free as well. Alrighty, if you are ready, get on your traveling hats, because it's time for us all to go on a little adventure as we explore Busan. 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
2: Yes, yes.
1: There I'm was happy. A little chuckle.
2: Happy to be of service.
1: Coming from the desk over there. Hello.
2: Hello.
1: How are you?
2: I'm great. How are you, Laura?
1: As always. Yeah. Having a good old time.
2: Good. Yeah. I'm so glad. Yeah.
1: Not angry about anything.
2: No.
1: Which is, I guess it's not really fun. I like to have a little bit of anger in my heart.
2: Have some fire.
1: Just be annoyed about something.
2: No, that's okay.
1: But I don't have anything. There's nothing grinding my gears this week.
2: That's fabulous.
1: So I guess life is easy.
2: And good.
1: Yeah.
2: And great.
1: Yeah.
2: Yeah.
1: I'll find something to complain about by the end of the day, I'm sure.
2: You were saying it was cold just now. So there you go.
1: It's a bit chilly. It's because the weather is, we're coming into, I think we can see we are in Changma. We're in the rainy season.
2: Yes.
1: So yeah, the weather is chilly.
2: Yeah, it's been quite up and down the past week. Yeah, I've found it too. I don't really like this weather, as I've said so many times before. Yeah. It makes me feel very lazy.
1: It makes my hair mental, so I just have to put the hair up.
2: You've got it nice today. Yeah.
1: It's in a bun because it's also in abundance. We need to get rid of it. Up on the top.
2: Go for it.
1: I feel like there's a little bit of an echo coming in, so I'm going to shimmy myself a little bit farther away from you.
2: Okay.
1: By the way, can I just say, when you came into the studio, so our curtains are a certain color. When you came into the studio, I thought, she's not wearing any top.
2: Yes, you did.
1: But you are.
2: I am. I am not a floating head.
1: No.
2: As opposed to what it may look like. I do have clothes on.
1: Yes. If anyone is looking at the live stream, it's just a certain color, but the color matches exactly with our curtains.
2: Yeah.
1: So it's not green screen.
2: No, it isn't.
1: Really here.
2: I am here and I've got clothes.

0: Oh goodness.
1: It's would you call it World Cup week?
0: Yes.
1: For South Africa and Korea.
0: South Africa and Korea playing tomorrow.
1: What time?
0: 10 in the morning. Yes. So
1: are you going to watch?
0: I probably will. I think that my students will want to watch.
1: Yeah.
0: So we're probably going to have to ditch class and watch it in class.
1: What a good teacher.
0: There you go.
1: Don't tell the parents. Yeah, I think so. Our kids at the school, they all watched the first Korea game, and Korea won, of course. And so the kids were going absolutely mad.
0: Absolutely wild.
1: They loved it. It was so fun. So yeah, that'd be nice.
0: So awesome. Can't wait.
1: Anyway, who do you want to win? South Africa or Korea?
0: It's very hard for me to decide. Don't put me on the spot, Laura.
1: The answer is Korea.
0: I'm okay. You know, South Africa haven't made it past the knockout stages, I think, ever.
1: Mm.
0: So it would be amazing if we could go through to the round of 32.
1: Mm.
0: That's all I'm going to say about that.
1: Well, there we go. She's made her mind up.
0: Yeah.
1: She's made her mind up. Let's get into the segment.
0: Yes.
1: What is this segment all about?
0: So in Explore Busan, I'm going around to different parts of Busan and I'm introducing them to our listeners.
1: Mm-hmm.
0: And this week, Laura, I went to another new place that I'd never been to before. Mm-hmm. You know how I love going to new places.
1: You do.
0: Yes. So I went to Bukhang Chinsu Gongwon.
1: Bukhang Chinsu Gongwon?
0: Yes. Have you been?
1: Well, I don't think so. I see. Okay, so we've got a picture on the screen. Yes, I have been, but not for a walk around.
0: Okay. So if you do go for a walk around, you won't be disappointed.
1: Really?
0: It's very, very big.
1: Fun.
0: Very big. And the scenery is just fantastic.
1: Okay.
0: Truly, yes. So it was my first time, as I just said. Actually, a few weeks ago, I was supposed to run a 10K there, but I got sick on the day, so I couldn't. So it was nice to go and just see where I should have run. You know, I imagined myself doing it. I was like, yay.
1: In your brain.
0: Yes. I did a 10K here. There you go.
1: Yeah. Just make it up.
0: Yes. So it's actually at the Busan Port. It's the Busan Port Waterfront Park, which has been around. The port kind of opened officially in 1876 for international trade.
1: Wow.
0: Very long time ago. And for more than 100 years, the area was very, very focused just on cargo, shipping, you know, boats coming in and out.
1: Mm-hmm.
0: But for citizens, it wasn't actually that accessible.
1: Yeah.
0: Mm-hmm.
1: And so that's actually, I mean, I'm glad that you went here because this year is the 150th anniversary.
0: There you
1: go.
0: Yeah. Yeah. Mm. So it wasn't really accessible to citizens of the time.
1: Mm-hmm.
0: But in the 1990s and the 2000s, the cargo and port operations kind of moved to the Shinhang area.
1: Mm-hmm.
0: So Bukhang kind of became less used.
1: Yeah.
0: And so in 2008, the government decided that they were going to start a project to give the park back to the citizens.
1: I love that. They
0: it's
1: do
0: amazing.
1: That a lot.
0: They do, yes. Mm. And so Chinsu actually means water friendly, and it means giving access back to water to the citizens.
1: Ah, 친하게, 친절하다, 친구, 친, 그런 친, 수 as in 수, 수 like water, 생수.
0: It's just amazing.
1: Mm.
0: And in November 2023, the park officially opened.
1: There you go.
0: So it's very, very recent.
1: It's recent,
0: it's beautiful.
1: But I guess not many people, unless you live next to there, you're not really going to go.
0: No, you're not. Which is also, you know, for the size, it was very, very quiet. I was quite surprised. Yeah. Mm. Which was, you know.
1: But I think over the next few years, it will be very, very busy.
0: It will. Mm. So the whole area is actually being modeled as now a shindoshi, a new area. So there's a lot of construction going on. But the area itself is absolutely massive.
1: Yeah.
0: Truly. The park rivals Shimin Gongwon, I would say. It could be bigger than Shimin Gongwon. Literally.
1: Ooh.
0: Yes. Which is just fabulous. And as I said, it's coming up as a shindoshi now. Mm. So I think it's going to get very, very popular as the years go on.
1: Shindoshi means new town or new
0: town.
1: City. For anyone who doesn't speak Korean.
0: Lots of construction.
1: Lots of construction. Basically, yeah, that's what it means. But shindoshi is, these are all over the city, all over the country actually, as new areas that are, well, I guess traditionally not concentrated with people and facilities and etc.
0: Right.
1: So they're bringing more infrastructure there and they're doing more things to make sure that people are going there.
0: Yeah.
1: And using it.
0: Do you know of any other shindoshis, Laura, in Busan?
1: In Busan, so I think Haeundae Green City is a shindoshi.
0: Absolutely.
1: Dongdae Shindong.
0: Yeah.

0: Yeah. Where else, Shindoshi?
1: Ilgwang.
0: Ilgwang
1: also
0: Shindoshi?
1: Coming up. Oh. Yeah.
0: And also they're making Centum 2.
1: Centum 2?
0: Listen, don't even get me started.
1: Oh, wow. We're going to have to talk about that.
0: Centum 2. So I actually, I don't know if this is still going on, but I, many years ago, was looking at buying an apartment and still haven't bought one, actually. But we were looking at this area, and this was up in Panyodong. And Panyodong is like a bit further out. It's past the agricultural wholesale market. It's past the university. It's kind of far, not far, but it's like away from Centum City in the opposite direction of Hyundai. So it's
1: okay.
0: As if you're going out to, I don't know, go on the motorway to go to PNU or something.
1: Okay.
0: And so they're like, oh yeah, there's a tunnel coming from here and it's going to go all the way through to Assyria. There's going to be this, this, this.
1: Wow.
0: And I was like, why? And they're like, because it's Centum number 2.
1: Wow. Okay.
0: And so apartments are now changing their name to have Centum
1: 2
0: in the title of the apartment. And then the prices will go up.
1: Wonderful.
0: Isn't that just...
1: Isn't that fair,
0: Chair? Isn't it just something?
1: Mm-hmm. Yeah, I think a lot of places are now remodeling and, you know, trying to get people interested there.
0: Yeah.
1: And, you know, so at the park, when you actually go, there's a whole seating area with, like, plastic chairs that you can sit on.
0: Mm-hmm.
1: And not just, you know, normal silly chairs. They're actually, like, lounges.
0: Oh, nice.
1: Yes. So as I was walking past there, I actually ran into the first person that I spoke to, Mr. Song. He's retired. He was enjoying the scenery, just sitting there quietly. And I thought, I must disturb you. Please talk to me. So let's listen to what he had to say.
2: 안녕하세요. 혹시 이 동네 사람인가요?
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0: He was very 그 실제로 말하시고.
1: Yes, yes, yes. It does happen. It does happen. But he was, you know, I was quite surprised because I thought with the atmosphere maybe he wouldn't want to talk, but he did, you know. And
0: yeah.
1: Even though it was just Shiltero, it was it was good. Yeah. Yes,
0: but we need to have that because
1: we do.
0: You know, something I really dislike is when people are like, wow, this is so amazing. I'm so excited.
1: Yes.
0: And they're literally sitting on a bench looking at a tree. And
1: yes.
0: I think, well, really? Are you excited? So I appreciate the sortikam.
1: Yeah. The
0: truthful,
1: honesty.
0: The bluntness of it.
1: Yeah. So Mr. Song actually lives quite far away and it was only his third time at this park today on that day. He said that it's really nice, but because of the construction, it has like a non-finished feel, which I must agree with. Absolutely. It's very, very good for walking and exercise, as you can see if you are watching on the screen right now.
0: Yeah.
1: There's lots of trails for running, lots of trails for cycling, paddle boarding. There's so much you can do. But Mr. Song just uses it, you know, for, you know, a little bit of a walk here
0: just
1: and
0: walking.
1: There. Yeah. Just some exercise. Yeah. Get some fresh air.
0: Gyeongchinen, it's just, you know, it is what it is.
1: Yeah. Yes. Yeah, it is. It is what it is. Do you do a lot of walking, Laura?
0: Yes, I do. If I can walk, I was trying to walk to work today, but it was too rainy.
1: Okay.
0: And I just didn't have an umbrella. And I thought if I go back to the house and get an umbrella, by the time I'm out, I'll be late. So
1: yes,
0: I just went and got my car. But I prefer to walk than not.
1: Yes.
0: How about you?
1: Me too. Mm. And, you know, unfortunately in South Africa, it's not something that you can do like freely because just, you know, crime and all of those kinds of things. No, it's not so safe. So, you know, in Korea, this whole thing of being able to walk everywhere is amazing to me. Yeah,
0: I was speaking to my dad recently. He said something similar. He's like, I've never felt so calm in a city before.
1: Absolutely.
0: I've never felt so safe in a city before.
1: We are just so spoiled in Korea,
0: and
1: truly.
0: I think as a non-Korean, Koreans maybe don't

0: understands that that feeling of I feel so safe.
1: Yes.
0: Because it's just, it's never not been this way.
1: Exactly. Mm. Yeah, it's absolutely, you know, but for us, obviously, it's a bit different, you know. So I just feel amazing. Every time I can go and walk for 3 hours.

0: And the fastest way for me to walk, because getting a taxi then, number one, very expensive. Number two, sometimes very difficult. Because there's not as many taxis as there are in Korea. And so I would often walk home and be followed home.
1: That's very scary. Yeah.
0: On it's many scary. Occasions I was followed home. And, you know, I would have to run sometimes home. And I think
1: it's real. It's a thing.
0: It's a real thing.
1: It's a real thing.
0: It's a real thing. Yeah. So being here in Korea, that's one of the reasons that I love to, that I will never raise my children anywhere else.
1: Yeah.
0: Because
1: there's
0: so many more benefits than there are drawbacks.
1: 1,000% I don't think anyone can disagree.
0: Absolutely. Anyway, back to the segment.
1: Yes.
0: Today has been a day full of digressions. I'm sure our listeners are very much inside our heads now.
1: So the park is also very, very popular amongst families. So the second person I spoke to was Mrs. Bear. She's an office worker. And she was with her daughter and she took the time to chat to me. Let's take a listen.
2: 안녕하세요.
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1: She's so cute, 루이! Very, very adorable.
0: Dewey.
1: Oh, very, very sweet. You know. So Mrs. Bear actually lives in Muhyeon. So she not too far, not too close, but she comes once a week and she just spoke about how it's very, very good for like running and exercising and bringing her daughter to just, you know, run free, run around. At night, very, very beautiful. I unfortunately went during the day, so the scenery isn't as effective as it would be. Yes, and Dewey also really loves it. Really loves it.
0: Well, I like that kids can run and play.
1: Yes.
0: They can just run.
1: Yeah.
0: Spaces like that, that are safe spaces, that they can just go nuts.
1: And you just leave them. And you're just like, go.
0: Yeah. Run free, like a dog in the wind.
1: Do you have those little scooter bikes for your daughter? Yes. Okay. Yeah. And does she love it?
0: Yes.
1: Okay. Yeah, I'm waiting for that time to come.
0: But I'm the annoying mother that makes my children wear helmets or they don't get to go on their...
1: That's going to be me. That's going to be me too.
0: Yeah.
1: Oh, goodness. So the last person I spoke to was actually very, very sudden. Her name is Diana and she's actually a doctor on a ship.
0: Wow.
1: Yeah. So I thought that that was very, very interesting. So she took the time to chat to me on her way to board the ship again. Let's take a listen.
2: Hello.
6: Hello.
2: Tell me about what brings you to Busan.
6: Well, we are on a one-day visit.
2: Yes.
6: I work on a cruise ship.
2: Yes.
6: So I'm just walking around the park.
2: Wow. And when did you arrive in Busan?
6: Today.
2: Today. And when do you leave?
6: Today also.
2: Oh, wow. Okay. So you've only had a very short stay.
6: Yes.
2: Okay. And where have you gone? Just around this area or anywhere else?
6: No, just around this area.
2: Okay.
6: Just the park, a little bit on the restaurant area and Chinatown that is over there.
2: Yes.
6: And now I'm coming back.
2: Okay, and what do you think of just this little bit of time that you spent in Busan?
6: It's really beautiful.
2: Really? Okay, yeah.
6: You kind of see a little bit of the city in social media.
2: Yes.
6: Movies references.
2: Right.
6: Or even serious references with the Korean dramas, right?
2: Yes.
6: But you never imagine coming here and see... such a metropolis and
2: it's
1: quite
2: impressive. Yes, a little different. Yes. So where are you?

0: heading to next on your cruise?
1: I think we're going to Nagasaki.
0: Wow, okay. And where was your stop before this?
1: We were in Fukuoka.
0: That is so amazing. Thank you so much. That is so interesting. And just have the best day. And I'm so happy that you got to experience Busan for just a little bit of time.
1: Thank you so much.
0: Will you be back maybe to travel in the future?
1: Oh, I would love to. Yes, okay. Definitely.
0: Lovely, lovely. Thank you so much. Have a wonderful day.
1: My pleasure. You too.
2: Thank you, doctor.
3: Yes. So
2: where was she from?
3: She was from Colombia. So I tried to speak a little bit of Spanish.
2: Yeah.
3: But didn't go well.
2: No.
3: Yeah. You know.
2: Uno, dos, tres.
3: Cuatro.
2: Hey, baby. Is that what you said?
3: No.
2: Probably not the best thing to say to a doctor visiting. So she just stopped in. So the wonderful thing is, I actually know a little bit about the cruise industry in Busan. So there are so many cruises that are coming to Busan now.
3: Really?
2: So many.
3: I love that. Mm. I love that it's opening up to the rest of the world more often. Yeah. Mm-hmm. So she had just come that morning and she was heading back. So yeah, and she said Busan was just lovely and she'd love to come back again.
2: Yeah.
3: 1,000%.
2: That's very cool.
3: Yes.
2: Like, the cruise tourism industry is getting bigger and bigger. So there's going to be more people who can come in to that part of Busan, also to the other ports and, just see lots of different sides of Busan.
3: Yeah. I'm very excited. Yeah. Yes.
2: Very cool indeed.
3: Very beautiful.
2: Well, Ange, thank you very much.
3: Thank you, Laura.
2: For bringing us this experience.
3: Yes. Thank you so much.
2: What's your final thoughts?
3: So I just think that it's just so massive and it's so beautiful. Mm. And it's a place that you have to go to, truly. If you just want a similar vibe to Shimingongwan, but you want less people, this is where you want to go.
2: This is the place. And this is the water.
3: It is. Well. So you've got the ocean right there too.
2: Smell of the sea.
3: Yes. Mio, my favorite. Mio,
2: and we will see you next week. Yes. Until then, enjoy your weekend.
3: Thank you, Laura. Bye.
2: All right. Time for us to say cheerio for not any time, actually. I'm just going to play you a song. Delightful? Yes, indeed. This is Bee by Rothy. I'll be back after this.

Can you hear it? Feel the sound of Busan. Your city, your story, your vibe. Tune in to For My Busan

0: 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It's nice to see you, Nice. Anyway, welcome back. Today's text topic was about food. So we're talking about food. One item of food or drink that you know is unhealthy, but you just can't stop. 네, 건강에 좋지 않은 음식인데 내가 포기할 수가 없다. 음식이나 음료나 뭐 등등 그런 게 있어요, 여러분? 있으면 어떤 음식이에요? 어떤 음료예요? 이유도 같이 보내주시면 감사하겠습니다. #9050#9050 카카오톡. You've still got time. Also send us a song request. We'll put them together and then we will read them on the show. Okay, here we go. 자, 3201님. 3201, yeah, that's right. 저는 살을 빼야 하는데 도전이 떡볶이는 못 끊겠어요. 떡볶이 포기하지 마세요. 너무 맛있어요. 특히 마라 떡볶이. 맛있겠다. 양념도 강하고 재료도 막 강한데 도전이 그럴 수가 없어요. 그놈은 돼. 그놈은 안 돼. 그냥 계속 드세요. 조금씩 드시면 되세요. 자, 할 수 없죠? 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
1: But I tell you something that's very much better than like those noodles is pho. So like rice noodles, better. But, you know, you just want to eat that bad.
0: 맛이 땡기죠? 휘영님 says, every Friday night, I treat myself to 치맥. I simply can't quit. I know it's not exactly healthy.
1: Well, it's not healthy at all.
0: But if it makes me happy and I enjoy every bite, doesn't that count for something when it comes to my health? Yes, absolutely. And I think as well, I think this is actually proven. If you are trying to diet and you are cutting out every single thing and you're feeling huge amounts of stress, stress contributes to you not being able to lose weight. Because when your body is in stress mode, it's in survival mode. And when your body is in survival mode, you are not able to, it needs to hold on to all the energy that it has. So it's not going to help you lose weight if you are super duper stressed and not eating all the things. So it's all about balance, right? So once a week, 치맥, 다봉. You have my double thumb 추천. I mean, double thumb.

0: What is it? Approval? 인정? 동의? Yeah, anyway. 마차차님 says, 저는 아바라 아이스 바닐라 라떼 오케이. 아바라 아이스 바닐라 라떼를 너무 좋아하는데 당이 높아서 자주 못 마시겠어요. 맞아요.
1: Vanilla latte. So one thing I think everyone needs to cut back on is sweet coffees, because when you have a coffee, especially from, you know, places that use syrups, then you're drinking so much, like so many calories, but so much sugar that it is so, so bad for us. So even like a yonju latte or vanilla latte, if you get a big one, they can have like 5-6 pumps of syrup in there. Ugh. If you drank it on its own, it would be terrible. So, let's be mindful. Just mindful. Beninim, I think for me it would be chicken and even beef and pork.
0: Beninim, 한 가지만. 한 가지만.
1: And it makes me gain weight most of the time. That's it, right? So if you are eating in excess, drinking in excess, all of the things you love all the time, then it has the, you know, an effect on our body that's perhaps not what we want. So just being very cognizant, being mindful of what we eat. 3736 name. I'm a huge fan of foods made with flour. Seriously, is there even a single flour-based dish that doesn't taste good?
0: 그런 말입니다. 없어.
1: 없습니다. I'm having 칼국수 for dinner tonight. Rainy days just seem to call for a steaming bowl of 칼국수 and crispy 파전 to wrap up the day.
0: 정답입니다. 나 진짜 못 살겠다. I'm so hungry.
1: I'm so hungry right now talking about all these foods. Okay, Lisa Youngnam says, seems like popcorn chicken, fish nuggets. They're easy to pop into an air fryer for a simple dinner. I'm trying to change to healthier options.
0: I know, but healthier options don't always taste as delicious and they take longer and they're just 귀찮다.
1: You know? But as long as we have like semi-healthy options, I think it'll be okay. Semi-healthy options. Okay, listen, I'm going to play you two songs. This is 3201 Names, 명순의 떡볶이 by 박명수 and Benny and 고수 Names, 김밥 by 더 자두. So we'll see you after these.
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We're talking about food, food you can't quit. And many, many foods have come out. Tteokbokki or flour-based foods. Not flour as in goat, but flour as in milkaru. Also things like coffee. Danielinium says coffee is one of them. I can't quit drinking. I guess I am addicted. Anangyo name also, coffee. I can't live without it. I'm literally a zombie without it. No coffee, no talkie. With coffee by Brown Eyes. Seriously, need coffee in the morning, just a baseline. I feel like this, y'all are having problems, you know? Kozu님 says, 저는 라면입니다. Oh, 진짜. 나도 라면입니다. 라면 먹고 싶습니다. I want to eat ramen today, but I didn't. But now I do. 몸에 안 좋은지 알지만 누가 최초로 개발했는지 진짜 칭찬합니다. 근데 you know ramen is one of the 전 세계적으로 제일 안 좋은 음식이죠. It's just there's no nutritional value. It's fat and salt. Not good, but tastes good. And that's really all that matters, isn't it? Do you know what? I went to a seafood boil and they had the sauce, but the sauce was filled dumbuk with garlic. And it was all garlic. Garlic for days. And then as the sauce started to cool down, it started to get thicker. I was like, ah, okay. It's garlic and butter and seasoning. I realized I was basically drinking butter. Worth it. Was worth it. Let me tell you. I did 30 minutes on the cycling machine today. No problem. Gradation name says, 당연히 먹으면 안 좋은 걸 알지만 그래도 먹고 싶은 것은 너무 많아요. 피자와 콜라, 베이컨 더블 치즈버거와 감자튀김, 순대와 떡볶이, 한 개만. 짜장면과 탕수육 맛있겠다. 세상에 왜 이렇게 맛있는 게 많은 거죠? 먹고 싶어서 그래요. But you know my favorite thing to eat? I think it must be MSG. You put MSG on something, delicious. Makes it delicious. You sprinkle it on celery, I will gobble up a whole, what do you call it? Stalk? Bunch? I'd eat the whole lot. I hate celery. Celery is disgusting. 착한 맛님 says, 부럽네요. So many more people texting in. 황작가님, nothing except 비련만두. 비련만두. 이세영님, chocolate clear. Yummy. But listen, I'm going to tell you the winner today. The winner, who does not get a chicken dinner, unfortunately, but does get coffee, is... 4701님! 축하드립니다. 축하해요. And I'm going to play your song, 라면 인건가 by 앙뮤, plus 냉면 by 명카 드라이브. Really? It's all about the 면. The 면. You've got to have the 면. Anyway, we'll play these. We'll come back. Deal? Deal.

Okay, listen up. Dr. McClucky is in the house. Dr. McClucky, let me hit everything with this stick. Okay, this is the segment where I open my magical, mystical American Educator Encyclopedia. It is still fresh from the cobwebs that from whence it came. That is not a sentence. Don't repeat it. Okay, today I'm going to find a word for you. Here we go. Oh, look at this. The word of the day is tourism. Yes, tourism. So, tourism. Do you, let me speak in my normal voice. Do you like to be a tourist? Do you know the reason I chose tourism today? And there's a picture coming up on the screen in a minute. I took that picture. I took that picture from, okay, if you're on the YouTube now, if you're on the YouTube live, look at the picture. Tell me where you think this is. Where did I take this?

this picture from? Where am I and where was I taking the picture from? If you guess it, I will give you a prize. Spoiler, the prize is this. So, sorry. Okay, the reason I want to talk about tourism. Tourism in South Korea is nuts. Can I just say that? International tourism. They had 19 million international visitors in the first half of the year, which generated over 7.9 trillion won in international card spending. Right? Boring. I know. We don't want to know about the numbers, but it's actually like so significant. And so recently I went to Seoul, actually 2 weekends in a row. Huh. Look at that. The amount of people, like I go to Seoul quite frequently just for work or whatever. But recently I went to I did some touristy things. So went to Myeongdong, I went to the N Tower, Namsan Tower, and went to, you know, here, there and everywhere. And the amount of international tourists was doolally. And they were all crowding around to take pictures of this. Now, this is the sunset over the Han River, over the mountains in the background, and over the city. And everybody was pushing and shoving to get in and get the picture. No matter where I went outside and it was the same. Everyone's pushing and shoving to get access to the beautiful, and I'm sure you've seen them, the grey gradation, there you go, gradation of the mountains in the distance. It's so beautiful. People think Korea is absolutely beautiful. But the reason I want to say tourism today, how often do you and me, as residents of Korea, as citizens of Korea, as long-term 외국인s of Korea, how often do we look around and think, wow, this is beautiful? How often do we go around the country and find somewhere to be a tourist? So, this year, for summer holiday, 도전드리겠습니다, 여러분. 부산도 되고, 서울도 되고, 아니면 뭐 전체, 대한민국 어디에 가도 예쁘죠? 그래서 여러분 해외 가지 마세요. 예, 우리는 국내 여행 어떨까요? So I challenge you to go somewhere beautiful in Korea this year and see it as if you are a tourist from another country, okay? And see how it goes, because let me tell you, so beautiful, and everybody loves Korea. So I hope we love Korea just as much. That's all for today's McCluggy. And actually all for today's show. Today's show was produced by Park Bo-sun, written by Hong Kyung-hwa, hosted by Laura McCluckey. Final song today is Walking on Sunshine by Katrina and the Waves. Look at that. And it's a sunset. Beautiful. I'll see you back here tomorrow. Until then, enjoy your Wednesday. Bye-bye.

0: 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I remember those jade earrings and the bracelets my grandma used to have. So, jade used to be a very something that's very associated with here in Korea, like the older generation. 우리 할머니, 할아버지들. 그쵸?
1: Yeah.
0: But these days, young people are turning their attention to jade. So instead of gold, jade is becoming the new trend. So once it was considered an old-fashioned accessory for grandparents, but jade is making a comeback as a stylish, unique fashion
1: yeah,
0: item.
1: That's right. Even BTS V's caught fans' attention by wearing a jade ring during the comeback performance. And that's actually helped make jade look more cool and stylish again.
0: 아, 우리 할머니 그 옥반지 집에 몇 개 있는데 저도 몇 개 좀 해올까요?
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1: 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Let's look at it first.
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1: 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Let me borrow it for a few
0: 나도 똑같이
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1: That's
0: 맞을
1: right.
0: 수도 있겠다. So jade used to be associated with older generations, but now many young people are wearing jade rings, jade bracelets as fashion accessories.
1: That's right. What's interesting is that it was once considered old fashioned. Mm. What things are considered old fashioned? They become trendy.
0: 네.
1: Like film cameras, I would tape cassette players, vinyl records.
0: Yeah.
1: And now jade jewelry. Mm. And it seems that neutral. Like retro, but neutral, right?
0: Neutral.
1: The trend is bringing back old styles in a modern way.
0: Mm.
1: And it's influencing fashion also. So the question here is, what team are you? Are you team gold or team jade?
0: Yeah. So jade isn't gold, obviously, right? And even in terms of value. But maybe to certain people, value, it might differ, right? But when we're talking about value of like things like gold, like quality, color, 뭐, 예를 들어, when it comes to jewelry, design,
1: yeah.
0: right? So it's not as easy to invest in or maybe sell. But maybe if you're into fashion, jade is definitely something that's to watch right now. 요즘 너무 인기라서. 네. So right now it's more about fashion and individuality and wearing something that stands out. So rather than gold, whereas it's more common, I guess, to wear as jewelry, why not jade?
1: Oh, yeah. yeah.
0: Why not jade?
1: It's, I think certain people look good in jade also. It depends on how you use it, I think.
0: 맞아요. 제이드는 그리고 그 색깔도 이게 뭐라고 해야 되지? 제이드 색깔이라고 할 수 있잖아요.
1: Yeah.
0: Jade is also a color,
1: yeah.
0: right?
1: It's, it's a light green.
0: Light green, like an emerald green이라고도 많이 들어봤어요. 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Does brown go with green?
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1: It's in style.
0: It's back in style.
1: That's right.
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0: 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It's back in style.
1: Like, people like the old thing, so it's making a comeback.
0: 맞아요. It's making a comeback.
1: 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Like the old songs.
0: 맞아요.
1: It's like, just say Michael Jackson. All of a sudden, he's like, he's coming back after the movie, right?
0: Exactly. Yeah. 그래서 뭐가 다시 복귀하다, comeback하다, it's making a comeback. 네. 그리고 간단하게 다시 유행이다, it's back in.
1: Yeah.
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1: Like baggy jeans.
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0: Oh.
1: And I was like, isn't this too big? It's like, no, it's perfect.
0: 요즘 it's 인기다. Big. 형, remember, 그때 형이랑 말했나? Remember Jinko jeans?
1: Oh, Jinko, yeah. And then Dickies and all of the big clothing.
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1: Oh, yeah. I mean, I'm sure the trend will come back in.
0: 네. So, 여러분, welcome to the Wednesday show of All-Star English. We have Kim Jo-han joining us. 오늘 재미있는 코너가 기다리고 있습니다. 그쵸, 형?
1: That's right. We have everybody's favorite corners called 이 노래.

0: Kutuljapko, and at this segment, just give us a ring, sing your hearts out, and maybe we can give you some singing tips. Also, you can learn a little bit of English.
1: 맞습니다. This is one of the representative segments here, not only at All Star English, but BFM in general, where we...

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0: 네.
2: His songs sound different. 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

0: et demi moyen.
1: All right, listeners, it's time for Kilgori interview. Usually, it's with Taegeon, but as she mentioned last week, she will be away for a couple weeks. But have no fear. Mm-hmm. We have somebody very special filling in for her. Oh. I'm very excited to have her here in the studio. I think this might be her first time here at All Star English, but her first time here in the studio.
2: Yes.
1: During the second hour with me.
2: Yes.
1: Let's welcome Ange to All Star English. Oh, 반갑습니다.
2: 반갑습니다.
1: How are you?
2: I'm great. How are you?
1: I'm doing good as well. Thank you so much for coming in. Ange, for some of our listeners that might, I'm sure most of them know who you are.
2: Ooh.
1: But for the very few that might not
2: yes.
1: know you, would you like to introduce yourself?
2: Okay. So my name is Ange or Engie. Mm-hmm. I'm from South Africa, and I haven't been at BEFM too long, only about 6 months.
1: 그렇게밖에 안 됐어요?
2: 맞아요.
1: 네. I feel like you've been around forever.
2: Yeah, I feel like part of the furniture. Yeah, I may as well just stay here, live here now, you know? mm-hmm. Yes, and I am actually on For My Busan, mm. Explore Busan every mm. Wednesday.
1: 네.
2: And then with you, Minsu, and 맞아요. Lovely George as well, mm. I do Globetrotting on Thursdays.
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1: 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When I first heard your name, all like producer and 우리 작가님 소개할 때 Angie라고 했거든요.
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1: 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And then the very first episode, I think I introduced you as Angie. 근데 너무 착한 게 저한테 엔지 아니거든요. 이렇게 하지 않고 그냥 자연스럽게 네, 저는 엔지고요. 라고 이렇게 했는데 So, Ange, is it short 네. for?
2: Yeah.
1: Is it short for something?
2: My name is

0: A striving, more living. 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
1: These are the guidelines for fire safety in multi-use facilities and apartments. 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
2: Hi everyone, I'm Catherine from Morning Wave in Busan. 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First up, when you're changing lanes, make sure to use your blinker. And second, although I do love getting text messages from all of you, don't text and drive. That's a no-no. Good driving etiquette equals safety for all. This campaign is brought to you by Morning Wave in Busan on BEFM. Oh, by the way, tune in to Morning Wave in Busan to get real-time traffic updates. You know your morning commute's better with me, Kat.

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1: Please be informed that all the programs you hear now are reruns that were aired. Time in hours, minutes, and seconds mentioned in the program do not reflect the current time.

Good morning and welcome to Busan Worldwide. What's the most memorable moment of competition you've ever faced in your life? Now, when we hear the word competition, most of us think of nail-biting sports matches, college entrance exams, or job exams or tests as well. But when you think about it, life is really just a long series of smaller competitions, ones we face every single day. The moment you gather the courage to tell someone how you really felt, the day you left behind something comfortable and familiar to step into something new. 인생은 매일 마주하는 수많은 작은 승부의 연속입니다. In the routine of everyday life, it's hard to know how much you're really capable of and what your limits are, what potential is sitting dormant inside you. But when a moment of real competition arrives, the pressure is on and something shifts. You tap into reserves of energy and focus you didn't really know that you had. 네, 승부는 내 안에 숨겨진 진짜 능력을 시험하고 발견하게 만드는 가장 강력한 계기가 되는데요. So today, I want to cheer on each and every one of you who is stepping into your own personal competition, whatever that looks like. Well, this is Busan Worldwide, and I'm your host, Stephanie Yoon.

Busan, where the light of the world comes together. Stories from Busan connect to the world. The closest place to hear the voices of the region. Right now, at the center of the stories you

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1: 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You're listening live on this Wednesday morning. It is June 24th, and you're tuned in to BEFM Busan 영어 방송, 90.5 FM in Busan, and 103.3 FM in Gijang, Jeonggwan, and Noksan areas. Hope you're having a wonderful Wednesday morning. Here in Busan, it is slightly raining and quite windy, so if you are out and about, do be careful. Now, the city of Busan is investing 2.9 billion won this year to give 189 unemployed young adults hands-on work experience in the social solidarity economy sector. 네, 부산시가 올해 총 29억 원을 투입해 미취업 청년들을 대상으로 사회연대 경제 분야 일 경험을 사업으로 추진합니다. So the program is open to residents between the ages of 19 and 39 who are currently unemployed. And organizations looking to participate have until today to submit their applications, and recruitment for young participants runs from June 29th through July 3rd. So for more details, you can visit the Busan Social Economy Support Center website at bsec.or.kr, or you can call 600-1393. Well, talent alone isn't enough to grow, right? People need opportunity. They need a stage. And young people need a chance to work, and communities need spaces to nurture the people within them. Now, traditional sports are no different. Athletes need teams to keep their dreams alive, and fans need a stage to rally behind. Otherwise, the culture fades away too. So today on the interview, we'll sit down with the head coach of the Gijang Galmegi Sirimdan, Busan's only Sirim team, which has actually was revived after a 15-year hiatus. And just 2 months after its relaunch, the team took home first place in the national team championship. So we're going to hear that story and talk about what Korea's traditional sport of Sirim still has to say to us today. And listeners, you're actually going to see Sirim happening here in the studio. So I do highly recommend that you tune in through YouTube channel by searching Busan 영어 방송 or BEFM. Now, before that, let's talk about today's listener question. What's the most memorable competition of your life? Life is full of moments where something is on the line, right? Big or small, and it might have been an exam or a job interview. The moment you worked up the courage to tell someone what was in your heart, right? Whatever it was, win or lose, we want to hear all about it. 네, 오늘의 문자 주제 알려드릴게요. 살면서 가장 기억에 남는 승부는 무엇인가요? 우리 인생에도 크고 작은 승부의 순간들이 있는 것 같습니다. 시험이었을 수도 있고요. 취업 면접이었을 수도 있고요. 누군가에게 용기 내어 마음을 전했던 순간일 수도 있겠죠. 살면서 가장 기억에 남는 승부는 무엇인가요? Let us know. You can tell us all about it. And you can send those messages to #9050 for 101, or reach us for free through KakaoTalk or YouTube live chat. We have some messages coming in just saying hello. We have 정부수님 saying 반갑습니다. Welcome, welcome. 사랑대우님 is always saying hello, Stephanie, and all happy hump day. And Benny님 as well saying hello, hello, everyone. Happy Wednesday. Happy hump day. Happy Wednesday to you. Wednesday to you all. Thank you so much. And Jeremy also messaging in so quickly to our text message, which was, what's the most memorable competition of your life? And Jeremy said, 저는 오늘 아침이요. 일어나기 싫었거든요. 라고 보내주셨어요. 이겼습니다. 라고 보내주셨는데요. So yes, she overcame her challenge of waking up and maybe going to work or getting out of bed. Yes, fighting to you, Jeremy. Thank you so much for sharing. 네, 이 프로그램은 방송 미디어 통신위원회의 방송통신 발전기금을 지원받아서 제작하였습니다. 자, 그럼 잠시 후 오늘의 더 인터뷰 만나보겠습니다.

0: family would gather in front of the TV during traditional holidays to watch sirim, which is Korean traditional wrestling. However, as times changed, opportunities to encounter sirim gradually diminished. Amidst all this, right, some very welcome news has arrived in Busan. A sirim team that has and was disbanded 15 years ago has finally made its return, and it has already achieved the astonishing feat of winning the championship in a national team competition just 2 months after its re-establishment. So joining us today is Mr. Oh Hoon-min, the head coach of the Gisang Galmegi Sirimdan. Together, we're going to discuss the significance of Sirim Team's re-establishment, the present and future of Busan Sirim, and also the unique charm held by this traditional sport. And as I mentioned, we are going to see some techniques of Sirim here in the studio, so stay tuned for that. Now, 오늘 저희 인터뷰는 오흥민 기장 갈매기 씨름단 감독과 함께합니다. 씨름단 재창단의 의미, 그리고 부산 씨름의 현재와 미래, 그리고 전통 스포츠가 가진 매력에 대해서 이야기 나눠보겠습니다. 안녕하십니까?
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0: 네, 반갑습니다. So our guest is a head coach of the Gisang Galmegi Sirimdan, born and raised here in Busan. He has spent 35 years as an active athlete in the world of sirim and also is currently in his 10th year of coaching, having served as both a playing coach and a head coach as well. Now, this Gisang Galmegi Sirim team was finally re-established this year after 15 long years. So as an active athlete back then, you personally went through the painful dissolution of the team in 2010. How did you feel, or how did it feel when you first heard the news of its re-establishment? 네, 올해 기장 갈매기 씨름단이 15년 만에 재창단됐는데요. 감독님은 선수 시절 2010년이죠. 씨름단 해체도 직접 경험하셨습니다. 재창단 소식을 들었을 때 마음이 어땠을까요?
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1: 네네.
0: So he shares, because of that sudden dissolution, even athletes born and raised in Busan area had to scatter across the country. But to him, the re-establishment after 15 years brings a deep emotion of being able to return to Gijang, the true home of Sirim. And he emphasizes that it has now created an environment where athletes whose hometown is Busan can continue their career here instead of moving to other regions, which will provide a great sense of stability for growing student athletes here in the city. Well, in just 2 months since your reestablishment, you achieved the incredible feat of winning the team competition championship at the National Sirim Championship. And I would love to hear what the driving force was behind delivering such outstanding results so early into the team's formation. 재창단 두 달 만에 전국 시름 선수권 대회 단체전 우승이란 우승이라는 성과를 거뒀는데요. 창단 초기부터 좋은 결과를 낼 수 있었던 원동력은 무엇이었을까요?
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1: 감사합니다.
0: So he shares that when he first presented winning the championship as a goal, the athletes stood tightly united with a shared belief that they could do it and that they should go for it. And he feels that their diligent training and giving absolute maximum effort in the tournament ultimately came together to produce this amazing result. Well, you have pointed out youth as the biggest strength of your team. So what are the unique characteristics of today's athletes and what is the most critical value you uphold as their leader? 감독님은 이 씨름단의 가장 큰 강점으로 젊음을 꼽으셨는데요. 요즘 선수들은 어떤 특징을 가지고 있으며 지도자로서 가장 중요하게 생각하는 가치는 무엇일까요?
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And that was Uracha-cha by Rumblefish. Welcome back to Busan Worldwide. Hope you're having a wonderful Wednesday morning so far. The time is now 11:39. Hope you're having a wonderful, wonderful morning. Let's check out some of the messages coming in. Honey Mom Nim with a heart. Welcome, welcome. Kevin Nim messaging in. You guys surprise me every day and makes me keep guessing what the topic would be the following day. It's never dull. Oh, that's great to hear. And me too. Every time I check the script before, the night before, and I'm preparing. I'm like, what are we going to talk about tomorrow? What are we going to do tomorrow? Are we going to be doing shirim? Are we going to be, you know, eating something? It's very exciting, and I'm glad you're enjoying it as well. And we have some messages coming in, like Yuri Nim saying, 도서관에서 듣고 있습니다. Oh, wow. That's very nice. Welcome, Yuri Nim. Hope you're having a wonderful day so far as well. And listeners, you can continue to message those in and let me know today's listener topic question answer as well. So what's the most memorable competition of your life? 네, 살면서 가장 기억에 남는 승부는 무엇인가요? It can be something really simple, like, yes, Jeremy mentioned waking up in the morning, and Kevin, I believe he mentioned the sports, and even just every single day competing against yourself as well. Yeah, personal best, right? So let me know and I will read those out for you. And with that, let's jump into Busan Update.

0: And the time is now 11:40, and it's time for Busan Update. The city of Busan is expanding its Pink Culture Day program, a family-friendly cultural event series for pregnant women and families with young children running through November. 네, 부산시가 임산부와 영유아 가정을 위한 육아 친화 문화 행사 핑크데이, 핑크 문화데이를 11월까지 확대 운영합니다. Due to strong public interest, the program has grown from 8 sessions last year to 10 this year, offering arts and culture experiences designed around the joys and realities of pregnancy and early parenthood. The first event takes place this Saturday, the 28th, at the Dakdong River Estuary Eco Center, where families with young children can make ecology pop-up books inspired by creatures found in everyday city life. Applications are open today through the 26th on the mobile app Pink Light, with participants selected by lottery if demand exceeds capacity. And this year's lineup includes our exhibition docent tours and also prenatal classes, forest experiences, and classical concerts for expectant mothers as well, alongside eco printing, shadow play, and baby theater for families with young children. For full details, visit the Busan City website or the Pink Light app. And that's it for today's Busan Update.
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1: 모든 지식을 인공지능이 찾아주는 시대. 하지만 정답을 찾는 기술보다 중요한 것은 세상을 새롭게 바라보는 눈입니다. 예술을 경험한다는 것은 익숙한 세상을 새롭게 바라보게 하고 예술을 교육한다는 것은 인공지능 시대에 맞는 인재를 키우게 합니다. 바다를 품은 자연과 활기찬 도시의 일상이 예술이 되고 영감이 되는 곳. 부산이라는 거대한 도화지 위에서 창의력이 피어나고 상상력이 자라납니다. 예술로 생각이 자라는 도시, 예술도시 부산. 이 캠페인은 창의적 사고로 예술을 키우는 동서대학교 앵커 사업단과 부산 영어방송이 함께합니다.
2: 아, I was so busy this morning. I didn't even get to check my messages. I almost got hit.
3: Here comes the safety hero. Stop right there, Smomby. 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Keep your head up. 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
2: 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Thank you. I'm finally free from being a Smomby.
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5: 마이 스토리. 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
6: 'Today, we're focusing on two of the most common and dangerous disasters we may face, fires and explosions. We'll go through what to do in different situations, starting with the place we know best, our homes. A fire at home can break out without warning, but if you're prepared, you can save lives. First, make sure smoke detectors are installed and tested regularly. If you see a fire, shout fire to alert others and call 119 if you can. Every household should have a fire extinguisher and all family members need to know how to use it. If flames spread rapidly along the walls or ceiling, stop trying to fight them and evacuate at once. Cover your nose and mouth with a wet towel. Stay low to the ground and never use the elevator. Always take the emergency stairs. That's how to stay safe at home. Now, let's turn to what many call the most dangerous place during a fire, a high-rise building. In a high-rise, smoke can spread quickly and evacuating often takes time. That's why making quick decisions is so important. Always close fire doors as you move. They act as a barrier against deadly smoke. Use the stairs or emergency elevators if available, but never regular elevators. If evacuation isn't possible, go to a designated refugee area or the rooftop and wait for rescue. Cover your nose and mouth with a wet cloth. Stay close to the ground, and if you're trapped, seal the door cracks with wet towels to keep smoke out. Then call 119 for help. So far, we've talked about fire safety at home and in high-rise buildings. But what happens if a fire breaks out in a confined public space, like the subway? In subway fires, calm but quick action can save lives. Use the emergency intercom to alert the train operator and provide your car number. If the doors don't open, pull the emergency handle. You can also break the corner window with the safety hammer or use the red lever to open the screen doors manually. Once outside, check both sides carefully and head toward the nearest safe route. We've now reviewed fire safety at home, in high-rise buildings, and in the subway. Let's turn to another major threat, explosions. When it comes to explosions, prevention is the best defense. If you smell gas, open windows right away to ventilate and never touch switches or flames. Avoid using fire in closed or dusty spaces and install proper ventilation or alarm systems when needed. Never leave aerosol cans, gas canisters, or lighters in a hot car. If an explosion does occur, evacuate quickly to avoid secondary blast. Cover your ears, move behind a solid barrier, and follow the wind's direction to reduce smoke inhalation. If someone is injured, move them to safety and call 119 immediately. Remember, the first 5 minutes of a fire are critical. 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
1: Please be informed that all the programs you hear now are reruns that were aired. Time in hours, minutes, and seconds mentioned in the program do not reflect the current time.
2: Hello, lovely sweeties. Happy Wednesday and welcome to Sweet Date. When you look at your desk, guys, does it feel like your space or does it feel like just another office desk? These days, more people are decorating their desks with the things that show their taste, such as cute character items, colorful keyboards, desk mats or tumblers, many mini plants, or maybe those little message cards that make them smile. Maybe it's not just about making the desk look pretty. Maybe it's about creating a small corner where we can feel more comfortable, more focused, and a little more like ourselves. So today we're talking about this concept called desk terrier. It's a new word made by combining the words desk and interior, and it means turning your desk into your own little world. So with that being said, let's begin today's sweet date together.

That was Would You by Taeyang featuring Tarzan and Woo-chan. And in the lyrics, the repeated question, would you, becomes more than a simple question. It's about wondering who will stay when the sky feels like it's falling, and who will believe in you when nobody else does, and who will help light up the dark. It's emotional, but not too dramatic. A smooth song about loyalty, trust, and staying together. And hello, sweeties. We're live from our studio in Busan this Wednesday afternoon, and welcome to Sweet Date. You're tuned into BEFM 90.5 in Busan and 103.3 FM in the Gidang, Jeonggan, and Noksan areas. And I'm Yunji. So let's see what our sweeties are saying at the FOMO. We have Benny Neem saying Happy Wednesday, Yunji. And everyone, hello, Benny. Welcome to the show. Hope you're having a great Wednesday. Also, Sungyun Neem is saying Happy Hump Day, folks. Woohoo! Happy Hump Day to you, Sungyun Neem. We're halfway there, guys, right? Yes. Are you guys excited for the weekend? Kai Neem is also saying 안녕하세요, Yunji and everyone. Hello, Kai. How's everything going? I'm sure the weather over there is fine as well. In Busan, it's kind of, you know, cloudy. But I'm very happy with this weather because recently, like for the past few days, it's been very breezy. So yeah, I'm wearing a long sleeved hoodie or, you know, those sweatshirt. But still, I think I absolutely love this kind of weather. I hope the weather is fine over there as well. Also, we have Sangmin Nim checking in saying 안녕하세요. And I'm listening to classical music while listening to Sweet Date. Ooh, hello Sangmin Nim. Welcome to the show. So today, earlier in the show, we talked about those new concept called desk terrier, right? And this is a word that combines the words desk and interior. And this is idea of decorating your desk so it feels more personal. And what's interesting is that people are not only choosing items because they're cute, they're also choosing things that help them work better. I mean, for some people, it starts with a keyboard with that satisfying tick, tick, tick, tick sound, or maybe soft colors or unique keycaps that we talked about the other day that can change the whole mood of a desk. And others prefer a wide desk mat, or maybe to protect your wrist, you need that wrist rest, right? Or maybe a mouse pad with funny phrase or your favorite character in it. And some people go for comfort, something like, you know, a good tumbler, a mini fan, a small blanket, or a tiny plant that makes a day feel less dry. And others like motivational notes or, you know, those sticky notes, maybe color match stationery, cable organizers, or small figures that quietly cheer them on during a busy day. And in the end, desk terrier is not about showing off to others. It's more about, you know, making that space where we spend many hours feel a little more human, personal, and warm. So with that being said, now it's time for question of the day for you guys to answer. Ready, guys? What small desk item gives you a little happiness at work? What small desk item gives you those tiny happiness at work? 일할 때 작은 행복을 주는 책상 아이템은 무엇인가요? So I'm sure some of you are working in a cubicle or in an open office, or some of you work from home, right? So on your desk, or maybe if you don't work, if you're a student, or if you're a mom, maybe you have your table that you always sit on to read something or do something, right? So what are those small desk items that give you instant happiness, right? It can be something that we have listed before, you know, those tumbler, or maybe you have your favorite snack drawer inside your desk, or, you know, those mini photo frame of your family, or maybe your friends, pets, or maybe some people love the certain K-pop idol, right? So maybe you have your photo framed of your favorite member in K-pop idol. Yes, or maybe it can be, you know, those lip balm that you have, or hand lotion that when you put on it, instantly it just brightens your day because it has that flowery smell, or maybe after bath smell. Or if you guys like to look into the mirror
before, you know, those meetings or video calls. Or maybe if you're, like, there are certain people, including Yunji, who's like a mere addict. Right, so you gotta look into it every time. So, maybe you have your favorite mirror, or if you are a lady, you like to have your hair tie or your clip so that you can put it in front of your bangs and then just, you know, hold it still. So send in your favorite small desk item that gives you a little happiness at work. So text us at #9050, that's #9050, and text messages cost 101, but you can send in your photos there. And for free options, we have Kakao Talk, so search BEFM or Busan Young Bangsong, add us as a friend, and you can send in your messages there. And we're also live on YouTube, so type in the same thing, BEFM or Busan Young Bangsong, hit the live stream button, which is in red color, and drop by and say hello in the chat room. Alright, so while we wait for your answers to come in, we're going to keep this afternoon moving here on Sweet Date with our next segment. Now it's time for K-pop Dispatch, and this is where we introduce some of the latest K-pop releases. The first song that we have for you is Heaven Knows by Song Si-kyung and Raisa. So this is a beautiful duet that brings together two warm voices from Korea and Indonesia. So Raisa, the singer, is one of Indonesia's well-known pop singers, loved for her elegant tone and emotional delivery. And in the song, she joins Song Si-kyung in a gentle cross-border collaboration. The lyrics here carry a message of love, hope, and fate. The kind of feeling that says, even if we come from different places, some hearts can still meet at the right time. And next song is 하고 싶은 말 by Nuni, featuring E. Solomon. So Nuni is an artist with a soft and emotional vocal color, and in the song, that gentle mood comes through clearly. And the singer E. Solomon, who is also known for his warm ballad voice and poetic sensitivity, adds even more depth to the track. And the title here, 하고 싶은 말, which means what I want to say. And just like the title, the song feels like words that were kept inside for a long time. And it has that late night feeling when you're alone, thinking about someone, and there are still things you wish you had said. So with that being said, let's go listen to these two songs back to back. First out, we have Heaven Knows by Song Si-kyung and Raisa, and 하고 싶은 말 by Nuni featuring Lee Solomon.

0: That was Heaven Knows by Song Si-kyung and Raisa, and 하고 싶은 말 by Nuni featuring Yi Solomon. It's not Nuna, guys. Yesterday, as I was looking over the script, I thought it was Nuna. So I was like, Nuna? Maybe it's, you know, like misspelled, but it was actually Nuni. But hope you guys enjoyed the song. And before we move on, let's bring back today's question of the day once again, which is, what small desk item gives you a little happiness at work. 일할 때 작은 행복을 주는 책상 아이템은 무엇인가요? So send in your text to #9050, that's #9050, and each message costs 101. And you can send in your photos as well. And free options, we have Kakao Talk, so search BEFM or Busan Yeongho Bangsong, and add us as a friend, and you can send in your photos or videos there for free. And if you'd like to see what's going on in the studio, we're streaming live on YouTube at the moment too. So type in the same thing, BEFM or Busan Yeongho Bangsong, and come join us in the live chat as well. So I'm curious, guys, what's your favorite item? I mean, if you don't have your office, then it can be, you know, something else that you enjoy to have around. And speaking of the weather, I was saying, you know, like in Busan, it's pretty cloudy and breezy, and I was curious how it was for Kai. Same as your daughter's name, Cheryl. Okay. And Kai's name is saying, I think the weather is the same in my city. Ah, I see. So you guys have like overcast skies, right? Seems like it's gonna rain, but it hasn't. So if you guys are here in Busan, make sure to carry those small umbrellas on your way out today, okay? Just in case. We have 정부님 checking in as well, saying 반갑습니다. Hello, 정부님. Welcome to the show. And 성희님 is answering to the question of the day, saying, I believe I already shared some pictures earlier, but for me, my son's small post-it notes on my desk brings me those happiness and even the purpose to work harder. Oh, that's so sweet. I mean, he has the cutest son ever, and he wrote like with this scribbly letters saying, I love you, dad, or something, you know. It's very heartwarming, and I thought that was so sweet of him to do that, right? But it didn't mention about his mom. Only to dad, right? Maybe Sungyeon would like to capture just that, right? Oh, without the mom letter. But still, oh, thank you for sharing that. Yeah, he had like these wonderful figures on his desk, and I thought that was really cute. And also, we have a message from 만학도 영어님. I'm sending in a picture saying, 안녕하세요, 만학도 영어입니다. 제 책상 위 프린트기에 붙여놓은 우리 짱땡 엉덩이가 제가 책상에 앉을 때마다 저를 즐겁게 해주는 아이템입니다. Oh, this is a character, and she sent in a photo. Yes, and it's super cute. I'm sure you guys know what this character is.
1: 목소리를 한번 따라해볼까요, 여러분? 안녕하세요. 약간 이런 캐릭터입니다, 여러분. 귀엽죠?
0: So you guys can see on YouTube Live if you're curious about the things that she's saying. Oh, that's so adorable. I mean, that would make you burst out laughing, right? Also, we have Kainim saying, my favorite small desk item is my Lego Leteng Messi figure. Whenever I get tired at work, I look at it, and it always gives me motivation because I'm a big Messi fan. Oh, I see. How did you feel when he scored a hat trick? Oh, the other day at World Cup. I'm sure it made you happy, right? Oh, if you can send in a picture, go ahead and do that, and we would love to share with our sweeties, right? And there's been like a big debate between Messi fan and Ronaldo fan. Yes, but I'm sure that he is a Messi fan. How about Ronaldo fans out there? Are there any Ronaldo fans? Sangyunim is saying, it looks like Cheryl brought her Hattori katana if you watched a movie.

0: Kill Bill. Well, in a second thought, it should be an umbrella. All right. Yes, and you guys can see Cheryl in the studio waiting to get through the day together with us. So, since it's Wednesday, guys, it's time for Life in Numbers. And I want to appreciate you guys for all your messages. And now we're going to get into our next segment, Life in Numbers. Welcome back to Life in Numbers. And for this, we have our wonderful number detective, Cheryl. Hello.
1: Hello.
0: How's our Cheryl doing today?
1: Oh, I've got my umbrella.
0: Oh, you do?
1: Yeah, kind of regretting that I don't have a hoodie.
0: Oh, but it's fine.
1: It's okay. I'm warm enough.
0: Oh, yeah, you're warm enough. So have you seen Kill Bill, the movie?
1: Oh, yes, so many years ago.
0: Yeah. Oh, I can't pronounce this. Sorry, Sangyun-nim. Hattori Hanzo Katana.
1: Oh, it's like some kind of like the sword thing.
0: Oh, yeah. Shiva her Hattori Hanzo Katana.
1: Yeah, no, it's just an umbrella.
0: And he put a knife emoji, so I'm guessing
1: that's
0: the one.
1: Oh, really?
0: Yeah. A sword, I mean.
1: Yeah,
0: right.
1: Not as dangerous.
0: Oh, yeah. It can be a danger.
1: Yeah. When walking through many.
0: Yeah. But anyway, how's everything going with you on this Wednesday? I mean, the weather's been, you know, kind of breezy. Are you enjoying this kind of weather?
1: I like it. Mm. I know it's going to be so hot soon because this year's, you probably heard the news, it's going to be super El Nino or they're calling it Godzilla El Nino.
0: Oh, my gosh, yes.
1: Yeah, they're predicting some hot summer weather.
0: Yeah, but she's wearing short sleeve, guys.
1: Yeah.
0: She's so young. Yeah. Staying young. I feel good.
1: Right. Now I'm old. That's why I'm wearing a t-shirt. Because it's hot.
0: I'm cold in here. All right. So anyway, we want to get your take on the question of the day as well. Mm-hmm. I'm sure you have your favorite spot in your house.
1: Yeah.
0: What kind of small item gives you a little happiness there?
1: So it's not a small item. It's actually quite big. Mm. And it's this really big stuffed shark that I bought for my daughter.
0: Stuffed shark?
1: Yeah, because she likes sharks. She loves them. She thinks they're wonderful creatures.
0: Uh-huh. Wow.
1: And she named it Sissy Joe. But it's a boy.
0: Uh-huh. Oh, it's sissy, but it's a boy.
1: Sissy boy. Uh-huh. Sissy Joe, the boy shark. Uh-huh. And she decided she didn't want it in her room.
0: Oh, no.
1: So it's made its way into my room. But it's really comfortable to sleep on.
0: Oh, it's like a cushion, huh?
1: Yeah, it's really big. Oh. It's like the length of this table. Yeah, it's really big.
0: Whoa.
1: But it's so comfortable.
0: Ooh. Do you hug him?
1: I do.
0: When you go to sleep?
1: Yeah. Sissy Joe's big teeth are by my head at night.
0: That's scary.
1: No, it's comfortable.
0: No, okay.
1: Yeah, it's cute.
0: I remember giving my mom a present similar to that, and I didn't know the cushion was that big. Just by looking at the picture, I bought it. Mm-hmm. But she's like, there's a whole lump of fat in here. And it was a big round cushion. Mm-hmm. Yes, but I felt bad. But she had to keep it because it was a present for her.
1: Uh-huh.
0: But she couldn't get rid of it. So, yeah. I'm sure it's similar for all homes out there, right?
1: Well, I mean, eventually some gifts do find their way to the tip.
0: So true. Right. So she has her Sissy Joe in her room.
1: I do. Yeah, I've got my daughter Sissy Joe in her room.
0: All right. So anyway, we're going to get into today's Life in Numbers. Mm-hmm. Last week, numbers were so eye-opening. I mean, we talked about how 93% of our communication can be non-verbal.
1: Mm-hmm.
0: It's more like a facial expression thing or other stuff. And how over 30% of our smartphone photos are never looked at again. And to be honest with you, Cheryl, after our talk, I went home and tried to organize my photo album.
1: Ah.
0: And guess what I did? I made a new photo album.
1: Okay. Mm.
0: And I kind of sorted things out and put like Yoonji's fashion pictures. Added more photos to that album though. But what about you? Did you have some chance to kind of organize?

0: organize your pictures that you have?
1: Yeah, I did clear out some of the digital clutter, but I've still got so much in my phone that I need to delete. And I've actually gotten the warning again today that I'm running out of storage space. At the weekend, you know, you take a lot of photos and then everything you deleted fills up again.
0: So true, right? So I guess, you know, today we're going to talk about some other stuff. So what interesting topic have you brought for us today?
1: Well, today we're moving away from our smartphones and turning our attention to something we all think about every single day. Food. Yeah, but we're looking at it from two very extreme angles.
0: Ooh, okay, so I'm loving this topic. You have my full attention already. So what would be our two numbers for today, Cheryl?
1: Today's numbers are remarkably close to each other, but they represent completely different things. The numbers are 79 and 76. One represents a year-long cultural comfort, and the other represents 10 minutes of almost unbelievable physical endurance.
0: Ooh, 79 and 76. Okay, guys, so take a guess on what a number represents. Okay, so we're going to start with a slightly larger one, which is 79. What does the number stand for here?
1: Think about the ultimate quick comfort meal in Korea. Oh,
0: quick comfort meal. Instant rice or instant noodles?
1: Oh, yeah. You're right. According to the World Instant Noodles Association, the average Korean consumes 79 packets of instant ramen per year. I think my husband actually surpasses that average. My daughter, not even close.
0: Oh, wow.
1: So he more than makes up for the deficit.
0: So 79 packets a year, you guys can't feel that until we divide it into 12. And so 12 packets a month, right? Whoa, okay. So if someone in your family like loves ramyeon, I'm sure like you become that one bite person, right? How about for you? Do you ask them, can I have a bite?
1: No.
0: No?
1: Not with ramyeon.
0: Whoa.
1: Yeah.
0: Then with what? What other stuff do you ask for a bite?
1: Oh, steak. Pasta.
0: Oh, wow. You're good at this though. Yeah. Like, I mean, who can stand that smell of instant noodles? I can't. So, I mean, if you average this out, that means we're eating ramyeon more than once a week. I mean, every single week of the year.
1: Exactly. The number feels big, but at the same time, it makes perfect sense. Ramyeon's deeply ingrained in Korean lifestyle. It's not just a quick meal. It's almost like a cultural institution. It's what students eat at convenience stores between classes. It's what people cook at home when they want something fast but satisfying. It's the ultimate camping food. And there's almost an unwritten rule that ramyeon tastes better when you eat it outside.
0: Have you tried the Hangang ramyeon?
1: No.
0: There's a machine that can cook the ramyeon. But have you tried those?
1: No.
0: No? Oh, you should definitely do. Go out and hang out and have that. Oh my gosh. Okay. But I mean, ramyeon by the river for some people, like Hangang, or ramyeon at a campsite, or ramen after taking that swimming lessons, or, you know, even surfing for your daughter. Somehow the setting kind of changes the taste of it, right?
1: Exactly. Yeah. Food is never just food. The situation adds flavor too. A simple bowl of ramyeon can feel different depending on whether you're eating it alone at home, with friends at a pension, in a convenience store after school, or outside after a long walk. That's why this number is not just about consumption. It's about memory, convenience, comfort, and even culture.
0: Yes. But I got a personal question for you.
1: Okay.
0: I'm sure you don't like ramyeon as much as your husband or your daughter does. But how much ramyeon do you actually have in a year?
1: I don't.
0: You don't?
1: Yeah. If I eat it at all, it's after surfing in the winter autumn when it's really cold outside. Oh. It just warms me from the inside out and it tastes so good. Mm. But for me, it's more of a treat.
0: A treat that she doesn't have.
1: Yeah, I don't very have very often. Yeah.
0: Oh, I see. So, you know, like I think what makes ramyeon more unique than other foods is that we can add

0: whatever we want to it. Mm-hmm. Like, people have their own recipes about this, right? And there's not much that doesn't go well with ramyeon. What do you think about this?
1: Absolutely. Mm-hmm. And that's one of the fascinating things about ramyeon culture. Mm-hmm. Even though it's an instant food, mm-hmm. people personalize it so much. Yeah. Some people add an egg. Mm-hmm. Some people add cheese, green onions, dumplings, mm-hmm. rice cakes, oh. extra chili powder. They're getting hungry.
0: Yeah,
1: some people uh-huh. are very strict also about the texture of the noodles.
0: Uh-huh.
1: Some like it firm and others like it soft. Uh-huh. Everyone's got their own perfect version.
0: Oh, how about your husband, loving husband? Does he cook differently every time?
1: No, it's pretty much the same.
0: Does he like every his noodles time. Like very firm or spongy or...
1: I don't know. I've never dipped into one of his bowls of ramyeon. I know sometimes he puts some tuna in it or he Ooh. Might put an egg in it
0: Ooh. For how about some for protein. You? How about for you?
1: I like the cheese.
0: Oh, you like the cheese.
1: Yeah.
0: And how about for your noodles? How do you
1: the
0: like...
1: The noodles uh-huh. are kind of al dente.
0: Oh,
1: yeah. al dente. If you throw yes. them to the wall, they stick. Uh-huh. Yeah.
0: Oh, that's a good I one. See. The perfect, right?
1: Yeah.
0: Texture. Ah, I see.
1: What about your bowl?
0: Me, I like to have, you know, like, I don't want my noodles to be overcooked.
1: Mm-hmm.
0: I just like the perfect amount, you know, like those internet cafe ramyeon.
1: Ah. Mm.
0: You got to pull out the noodles first, mm-hmm. and then you cook your soup and then pour the soup afterwards. I have my system worked out here. Yes. So I guess, you know, it may be instant food, but, you know, the precision that goes into preparing, it's very real, right?
1: Oh, absolutely. Mm. For some people, the cooking method's almost like a personal philosophy.
0: Yeah.
1: Add the noodles first, mm-hmm. add the soup powder first, keep the lid closed, leave it open, mm-hmm. add the egg without touching it,
0: oh.
1: or stir it into the soup. Mm-hmm. The small choices become part of the ritual.
0: Yes. I'm very curious about you guys. Okay, so send in your favorite recipe about that instant noodles.
1: Maybe I'll eat it more.
0: Yeah. Do you like to have some cheese, maybe green onions or, you know, those... Rice cakes. Ooh, all right. So, I mean, people can get surprisingly passionate about their ramyeon method here. But if we were to eat 79 packets a year, is Korea number one for ramyeon consumption in the world? I mean, we have to be, right?
1: Yeah, that's the twist.
0: Oh.
1: Korea is actually number two.
0: Number two?
1: Number two. The country that takes the number one spot
0: uh-huh.
1: is Vietnam.
0: Vietnam.
1: With an average of 81 packets per person per year.
0: Whoa. But I mean, it's a close call, right?
1: Yeah,
0: like
1: exactly.
0: 81.
1: Yeah.
0: Wow.
1: We can win.
0: Yeah. With your husband here in
1: exactly.
0: Korea.
1: Ooh, exactly. We can push it. Yeah.
0: Yes. I mean, Vietnam, I can understand why, because the time I travel there, mm-hmm. people were all having like pho, those noodles
1: yeah,
0: in
1: exactly.
0: the morning, right?
1: Yeah.
0: Yes. So it's integrated into their daily life and street food culture.
1: Exactly. Mm. Vietnam's noodle culture is extremely rich. Mm-hmm. So that number makes sense.
0: Mm.
1: But Korea's 79 yeah. is still a massive number.
0: It is.
1: It shows how strongly instant ramyeon is connected to daily life here.
0: Mm.
1: It's affordable.
0: Mm-hmm.
1: It's fast. It's so easy to find.
0: Yeah.
1: It's emotionally familiar. Mm. So in a busy society, that combination is quite powerful.
0: Ah, yes, indeed. I mean, it's definitely the taste of comfort behind mm-hmm. that, right? It may not be something we eat every day, but somehow everyone... seems to have that ramyeon story with them.
1: Oh, it's such a perfect way to put it. Mm-hmm. Yeah, ramyeon's not just a meal, mm-hmm. it's also a mood. It can mean convenience, late night hunger, childhood memories,
0: mm-hmm.
1: rainy days, travel, camping, even a small reward after a cold surf.
0: So true, right? Oh man, now I'm officially craving for ramyeon at this point. Sometimes I can smell it from behind, like the room behind of us.
1: Oh.
0: Yeah, so I'm like... PD님, do you smell anything?
1: I don't smell it.
0: Not today. Oh. Yeah, so while we go listen to the song, guys, I want you guys to share your creative recipe with instant noodles, okay? And here is Chum by Baby Monster.

0: You just listened to Chum by Baby Monster. And you guys are listening to Life in Numbers with Cheryl joining us here on Sweet Date. So before the song break, we talked about how the average Korean consumes 79 packets of ramyun over the course of an entire year. And I was asking you guys to send in your creative recipe with the instant noodles, right? And I personally thought about the answer to this question. And I think nothing beats cooking and eating straight out of those, you know, old school aluminum pot, if you know what I mean. Like those. What color would it be? Yangun nimbi. Yellowish gold type of pot. It's so good, right? And we also have some answers coming in. We have Kainim saying, I like those spicy ramyun so much. I often add an egg and some sausage to it. It tastes really good. Mm. Oh, have you tried it with sausage inside?
1: Yeah, I have.
0: Ooh, how did it taste?
1: It's good.
0: Yeah? Do you like it with rice cake inside or other stuff? Like, you said cheese earlier?
1: Or tuna's good.
0: Tuna, okay. Also, we have 방학도영아님 saying, 나이가 들어서 그런지 요즘은 라면을 먹고 나면 소화가 잘 안 되는 것 같아요. 한 번씩 라면이 먹고 싶어서 끓고 나면 어김없이 후회를 하죠. 그리고 라면은 아무것도 안 넣고 끓인 게 제일 맛있는 것 같아요. So, 방학도영아님, as she gets older, as she has this, you know, issues with her digestive system.
1: So she
0: kind of regrets after eating it. And, you know, she said the classic goes a long way. With nothing. Well, of course, with the soup and everything, but, you know, with nothing added to it. Mm-hmm. Oh, what do you think about this, Cheryl? Do you agree with this?
1: Yeah, I do. Yeah, if I eat spicy food, my stomach doesn't like it so much.
0: It makes that like twirling sound like
1: That's also why I don't eat it very often.
0: Right. And lastly, we have Siwon Dunim checking in. Hello, Siwon Dunim, saying the best ramen is the ramen cooked by someone else. That's

0: my secret recipe for great tasting ramen. So true, right? Like, sometimes we get some messages from our wifey saying that her husband cooks the best ramen in the world.
1: Oh.
0: Yeah, so maybe you should ask your husband since he cooks so much.
1: No. I've had other bits of his cooking.
0: Oh, yeah?
1: And... No, it's all right.
0: Have you tasted his ramen?
1: No, I've tasted his kimchi jjigae. Oh, I've tasted his kimchi bokkeumbap. Uh-huh. But my daughter's an excellent cook.
0: Oh, seriously?
1: So, yeah, maybe if I was going to try something, I'd try some of hers.
0: She doesn't fully trust her husband. Oh, I see. Wow. All right. So, thank you guys so much for all your messages. That was really fun to share with our listeners. Now, Cheryl, we're going to head into our second number, which is 76, right?
1: Right. Mm. Well, if 79 packets of ramen in a year is about cultural comfort, the number 76 is about pushing the human body to its absolute unimaginable limit. Ooh. And we're talking about the Guinness World Record for competitive eating.
0: Oh, okay. It's not Yoonji competing in the... So competitive eating here.
1: Yeah.
0: Oh.
1: It's an actual sport where participants race to consume the largest quantity of food in a set time limit.
0: Wow.
1: Usually between 8 to 15 minutes. And the person who eats the most is the winner. There's even a professional governing body, like in other sports, and professional speed eaters train just like other athletes, but instead of building strength, they train to stretch their stomach capacity and condition themselves to eat massive volumes of food really quickly.
0: Wow, this is incredible. Mm-hmm. And this is coming from a mom of a surfer who competes not for food, but for sports, right?
1: Yeah.
0: That's amazing. So, I mean, there must be some background here about this professional eating, how it became a sport in the first place, right?
1: Mm-hmm. Well, very simply, it started with Canadian-American county fair pie eating contests in the 19th century. And there was also a famous hot dog eating contest that began in 1916. And competitive eating became a professional sport in the mid-1990s when the governing body, Major League Eating, was formed. Now it's a televised athletic sport with rules, training methods, and championships, which brings us to the second number.
0: That kind of frightens me, though. Number 76, that's a large quantity or amount, right?
1: Right. Yeah, competitive eater, his name's Joey Chestnut, holds the record for eating 76 hot dogs, including buns, not just the hot dogs, including buns, in exactly 10 minutes.
0: 76 hot dogs in 10 minutes.
1: Yeah, 76 hot dogs and 76 buns. In 600 seconds.
0: That's just incredible. Oh my gosh. And it's terrifying. I mean, that means, okay, if we were to calculate this, he was eating roughly 7.5 hot dogs every single minute here. Okay. I'm a pretty adventurous eater myself, and I almost enjoy every food, but I think that would, you know, be over the top for me. Like, you know, I'd be full after 2 hot dogs. What about for you? Like, do you have hot dogs very often?
1: Not often, but like, yeah, I'm good with one.
0: Oh, okay, yeah, we're good with one.
1: Yeah.
0: But I mean, Cheryl, I got a question for you. How is that physically possible, though?
1: It defies normal logic.
0: Oh.
1: Yeah, competitive eating at that level is almost treated like an extreme sport.
0: Oh, man.
1: Athletes work on stomach capacity, breathing, swallowing rhythm, jaw strength, and mental control. Some train by drinking large amounts of water to expand their stomach safely under controlled conditions. Others practice speed technique because at that level, eating's no longer casual. It becomes a timed physical performance.
0: Oh, man. Okay. This is intense than I thought. Okay. So it's not just someone sitting down and eating a lot, right? It's more like a train event with all that strategy.
1: Exactly. During those 10 minutes, the challenge is not only the amount of food, but it's also the speed, the pressure, the body's natural signals. The human brain is designed to say stop when the stomach is full.
0: Yeah.
1: But competitive eaters train to push through that signal for a short period of time. Their

0: stomach stretch to accommodate the food, but the real battle's often mental as much as physical.
1: Oh, man. Okay, this is mind-blowing. So since we're short on time, we're going to just ask you one last question. If you could join the food competition yourself, okay, what would be your subject, Cheryl?
0: The food that I would eat, I probably... Yeah, hamburgers, but that would be really tough. Or
1: with
0: pizza.
1: The bun. Oh, pizza.
0: Yeah. Yeah. I don't know how that would go. Oh, yeah. That's a lot of crust.
1: A lot of bread. I'm sure she would be like having, you know, two slices of pizza and be like, I'm done, Yundi, right?
0: Well, my competitive strategy would be to fold and roll the slice so that you could just get it in really quickly.
1: Oh, I see.
0: Yeah.
1: All right. And the next day we would all be passing out, right?
0: No, that night. Food coma, for sure.
1: So anyway, today we talked about ramyun and also hot dog, how they're competing in a food challenge. But anyway, thank you so much for bringing your stories and such a fun energy to Sweet Date. And we'll see you next week.
0: See you next week.
1: Okay. And that wraps up the first hour, everyone. Hope you guys enjoyed our topic. And let's go listen to the song. And here is Festival Represent version by Sandara Bak. And I'll be back at 1:00.

0: Malaysia. Back in 2017, when I was looking for a place to escape the harsh reality of life, I took a solo trip to Busan and immediately fell in love with the city. I love the food, the mild weather, the serene view of the mountains and the sea, and just how beautiful and peaceful the city is. I returned home a week later, only to find that I was homesick in my own home. And then I realized that deep in my heart, Busan was now my new home. I moved to Busan the following year, and I'm now working at the Tourism Promotion Organization for Asia Pacific Cities, TPO Secretariat in Busan. My future lies in Busan, and Busan is the future for us all. Global City Busan, we are in it together. This campaign is brought to you by BEFM, Busan 영어 방송.
1: 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Today, we're focusing on two of the most common and dangerous disasters we may face, fires and explosions. We'll go through what to do in different situations, starting with the place we know best, our homes. A fire at home can break out without warning, but if you're prepared, you can save lives. First, make sure smoke detectors are installed and tested regularly. If you see a fire, shout fire to alert others and call 119 if you can. Every household should have a fire extinguisher and all family members need to know how to use it. If flames spread rapidly along the walls or ceiling, stop trying to fight them and evacuate at once. Cover your nose and mouth with a wet towel, stay low to the ground and never use the elevator, always take the emergency stairs. That's how to stay safe at home. Now, let's turn to what many call the most dangerous place during a fire, a high-rise building. In a high-rise, smoke can spread quickly and evacuating often takes time. That's why making quick decisions is so important. Always close fire doors as you move. They act as a barrier against deadly smoke. Use the stairs or emergency elevators if available, but never regular elevators. If evacuation isn't possible, go to a designated refugee area or the rooftop and wait for rescue. Cover your nose and mouth with a wet cloth, stay close to the ground, and if you're trapped, seal the door cracks with wet towels to keep smoke out. Then call 119 for help. So far, we've talked about fire safety at home and in high-rise buildings. But what happens if a fire breaks out in a confined public space, like the subway? In subway fires, calm but quick action can save lives. Use the emergency intercom to alert the train operator and provide your car number. If the doors don't open, pull the emergency handle. You can also break the corner window with the safety hammer or use the red lever to open the screen doors manually. Once outside, check both sides carefully and head toward the nearest safe route. We've now reviewed fire safety at home, in high-rise buildings, and in the subway. Let's turn to another major threat, explosions. When it comes to explosions, prevention is the best defense. If you smell gas, open windows right away to ventilate and never touch switches or flames. Avoid using fire in closed or dusty spaces and install proper ventilation or alarm systems when needed. Never leave aerosol cans, gas canisters, or lighters in a hot car. If an explosion does occur, evacuate quickly to avoid secondary blast. Cover your ears, move behind a solid barrier and follow the wind's direction to reduce smoke inhalation. If someone is injured, move them to safety and call 119 immediately. 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
1: The time is now 10 o'clock.

That was Soda Pop by Saja Boys. And this song feels like opening a cold drink on a hot day. This bright, bubbly, and instantly refreshing. And the sound here is light and fun, but it still has that catchy confidence that makes you want to move along to the tune. A perfect little boost for the middle of the day. And hello, sweeties. We're live from our studio in Busan this Wednesday afternoon. And welcome to Sweet Date. You're tuned into BFM 90.5 in Busan and 103.3 FM in the Gijang, Cheonggwan, and Noksan areas. And I'm Yunji. So coming up in part two of today's Sweet Date, today's lineup will be a little different from our usual flow. First, we're going to be joined by a very special guest, the legendary singer, Mr. Yun Soo-il, who visits us on the fourth Wednesday of every month. That means it's time for monthly Yun Soo-il, which is 월간 Yun Soo-il. And after that, we're going to continue with our sweetie's favorite segment, which is Screen Bites, where we learn those useful English expressions from scenes in movies and TV shows. And just a quick note, guys, bite-sized banter and the flashback segment will be taking a short break today.

But before we get there, let's check today's question of the day once again, which is, what small desk items give you those little happiness at work? In Korean, 일할 때 작은 행복을 주는 책상 아이템은 무엇인가요? So that's our question for today. So while you're working, you have some things on your desk, right? It can be your favorite tumbler or your water bottle that says your name in big, bold letters. Or, you know, those hand cream or hand lotion that smells really good, right? Or something that you have that might be unique to our listeners. So send in your messages through #9050. That's #9050, and remember, each message costs 100 won each. Also, for free options, we have Kakao Talk, so type in BEFM or Busan Yeongo Bangsong on KakaoTalk, add us as a friend, and you can send in your messages there. And we're also streaming live on YouTube at the moment, so type in the same name, BEFM or Busan Yeongo Bangsong, hit the live stream button, and you can come join us in the live chat, where everyone is so welcoming, so don't be shy, guys. You can just send it anything. You can say, Yunji, your hair looks bad today. Go ahead and type that in as well, okay? So let's see what our sweeties are saying at the moment. Sangyeonhee was saying earlier about Cheryl's umbrella, which he thought was, you know, one of the sword from Kill Bill, the movie. And he's saying, oh, it's Cheryl's umbrella. We're safe. Phew! Yes, she had this umbrella which looked like a sword. Yes, eventually. Also, we have Maotdeo님 saying, "시원두님, 라면뿐만 아니라 모든 음식이 남을 해주는 게 남이 해주는 게 제일 맛있게 느껴집니다." So true, right? Whenever like I try to cook one of those kimchi stew at home, even though they have like amazing recipes out there on YouTube or you know all the video platforms, I think you know the ones that I have at restaurants are the best ones, seriously, right? And even for ramyeon, like if you have one at PC방, which is like the internet cafe, oh, it tastes so good. Oh, maybe 그 알바생의 마법이 들어갔나 봐요, 여러분. 그죠? Also, we were kind of talking about like in Life in Number segment with Cheryl. We said like for the Guinness World Record, there was a top eater, which he actually ate 76 hot dogs with 76 buns in 10 minutes. Isn't that amazing, right? And to this, we have 마낙도영원님 saying, 만약 제가 저 사람이었다면 엄마한테 등짝이 남아나지 않을 정도로 맞았을 것 같아요. But I mean, 76 hot dogs, you gotta have some strategy to fit all of that into your stomach, right? Oh, that's amazing. I like, for me, I'm definitely a noodle monster. So I love having those ramen or pasta or pho, you know, those noodles from Vietnam or even like udon. But I wouldn't be able to have this amount in 10 minutes. Oh, it'd be crazy, right? And Kainim saying eating too many hot dogs in 10 minutes would seriously damage body. If I did that, I'd probably not survive. I know. The thing about this is that you wouldn't be able to breathe, right? Oh, if you have 76, I don't know. Maybe you gotta cut it up. Or maybe, I don't know. Siwon Dunim is saying, looking for a ramen chef. Payment will be appreciation and compliments. So true, right? And also, guys, like I heard that if you win the prize for the top eater, you get those cash prizes of $5,000 to $10,000. Isn't that amazing? Yes, that's why you need strategy here. You got to eat 76 hot dogs for that price. But still, for me, I would go to hospital with that amount of money, right? Because I would have some digestive problems. All right. So anyway, guys, thank you so much for all your wonderful messages. And today, as we have briefly introduced earlier, it's time for our special segment with our very special guest who's already here in the studio to join us. So shall we move right into our next segment?

0: Now it's time for Screen Bites, where we learn everyday English expressions through scenes from movies and TV shows. And this week, we're spending time with a cute animated movie called Turning Red. In Korean title, it's 매의 새빨간 비밀. And this movie follows May Lee, a 13-year-old girl who's caught between two worlds. On one side, she wants to be a good daughter. She wants to meet her mother's expectations and make her family proud. But on the other side, she's also beginning to have her own thoughts, her own interests, and her own way of moving through life. And in today's scene, we see that balance very clearly. So May talks about making her own moves, but also admits that some of those moves come from her mother. Then her mom appears, full of questions and concern, as many parents do, and May answers with confidence, like school was no problem at all. So let's listen to today's scene. I do make my own moves. It's just that some of my moves are also hers.
1: May, there you are. You're 10 minutes late. What happened? Are you hurt? Are you hungry? How was school today?
2: Killed it per usual. Check it out.
1: Oh, that's my little scholar. Today, honor student. Tomorrow, UN Secretary General. The ancestors would be so proud.
0: So, with the hilarious scene, here goes today's expression. Killed it per usual, meaning 늘 그렇듯 완전 잘했어요. So today's expression may sound a little strange if you look at the words. Here, killed it does not mean actually killing something. In casual English, kill it means to do something extremely well. So if someone says, oh, you killed it, it means you did a great job. You were amazing. You just nailed it. And here, per usual, air quote, is a casual way to say as usual. So when May in the scene says killed it per usual, she means I did great as usual. Now, in today's scene, May's mom asks so many questions at once, right? What happened? Are you hurt? Are you hungry? How was school? May is not talking about a fight or anything dangerous. She's simply answering her mom's question about school. And right after that, she holds a paper of her grade and says, check it out, right? So in this context, killed it per usual means May did very well at school on a test, assignment, or schoolwork. And it also shows her personality, which is very confident, and she's very used to doing so well. So this line feels very playful, casual, and full of that confidence. However, guys, this expression is very informal. You can use it with friends or maybe family, as in this scene, but not usually in a serious report or formal meeting. So now, with that being said, let's practice with a few example dialogues, and here's our first one.
1: Hey, honey, how did your math test go today?
2: Killed it per usual.
0: Here's our second example.
1: Oh my gosh, you look so confident on stage.
2: Thanks. I think I killed it.
0: Here's our last example.
1: How was your presentation yesterday?
2: I was nervous at first, but I think I killed it.
0: So as you guys see, today's expression is killed it per usual, which means I did really well as usual. And in this animated film Turning Red, May uses this line after her mom asks how school was. So the expression is not about anything scary or violent here. It's a casual and confident way to say, I did great. And this scene also tells us something important about May's character. She's very proud of doing well, and she wants to meet expectations. But at the same time, she's slowly learning how to become her own person. So with that, we're going to wrap up today's Screen Bites, everyone. Tomorrow, we're going to continue with Turning Red and follow the character May as she tries to understand herself, her family, and all the big feelings inside her. For now, let's take a short break, and here is Hot by Le Sserafim.

That was Hot by Le Sserafim. Hope you guys enjoy the song. And let's read some messages coming in from our sweeties. We have Jenny Nim saying, 안녕하세요, sweet Yundi. New Zealand는 종일 비가 오고 있어요. So I guess it's similar, right, over there in New Zealand. It's been raining cats and dogs at the moment. Oh, I see. How are you doing, Jenny? Hope you're having a fine day. And she's saying, it was kind of a long day today. I'm going to have ramyun for dinner. Yes, and she's also saying, I just checked the question for today and I have a small singing bowl on my desk. Sometimes I make that ding sound with it that relaxes my mind. Ooh, I see. Wow. Sometimes, yeah, I've actually seen some people do that, right? And I heard like it really helps you to relax and kind of, you know, feel very calm, right? So yes, tell me how the taste goes. Like, what do you like to put in your ramen? Oh, for me, I like the classic ones, but sometimes I feel like putting that cheddar cheese on top. Ooh, sounds really good, right? On this rainy day, especially. Also, for the text topic, we have Benny saying, small desk item would be the stress ball. And I guess it works to relieve stress. Everyone has lots of stress, right? Yes. And hopefully, our sweet date together kind of relieve that for you as well, along with, you know, ramyun and all that kind of, you know, balls or bowls. And also, Kainim is saying, Ronaldo killed it as usual today, scoring 2 goals. So I'm guessing Kainim is tuned in while watching the World Cup at the moment. Oh my gosh, thank you for the update. I mean, you know, like soon it's going to be another big game for Team Korea, right? So guys, if you have a chance, root for Korean team, okay? All right. So anyway, guys, thank you so much for tuning in today. And that's going to do it for today's sweet date, everyone. Hope you guys enjoyed all the segments that we had prepared for you, especially with Mr. Yunsuri joining us once a month. I mean, you know, this time feels very special for me and I hope for our listeners as well. And before we go, we're going to leave you with one last song, and here is Lunar Hearts by Plave. And guys, in the change of season, make sure to take good care. Bundle up, okay? And I'll meet you again tomorrow live at 12:05. Shine your light!

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1: 모든 지식을 인공지능이 찾아주는 시대. 하지만 정답을 찾는 기술보다 중요한 것은 세상을 새롭게 바라보는 눈입니다. 예술을 경험한다는 것은 익숙한 세상을 새롭게 바라보게 하고 예술을 교육한다는 것은 인공지능 시대에 맞는 인재를 키우게 합니다. 바다를 품은 자연과 활기찬 도시의 일상이 예술이 되고 영감이 되는 곳. 부산이라는 거대한 도화지 위에서 창의력이 피어나고 상상력이 자라납니다. 예술로 생각이 자라는 도시, 예술도시 부산. 이 캠페인은 창의적 사고로 예술을 키우는 동서대학교 앵커사업단과 부산영어방송이 함께합니다.
2: My name is Gina. I'm from China and the champion of the 2021 Wannies Festival. I've always been interested in Hanyu culture, like K-pop and K-dramas, since I was in high school, and that's why I came to Busan as an exchange student. Actually, when I first came to Korea, it wasn't easy for me to live here. Things weren't the same as in a drama series. My Korean was limited and everything was still new to me. However, there was one Korean friend from Busan who helped me when I was having difficulty adjusting to life here. I still remember the hearty breakfast that her family made for me. Her family always treated me as part of the family, and that's when my love for Busan people began. Of all the great things about Korea, like K-pop and K-culture, the warmth of Busan people are the best things about living here. I came to Busan to look for Hanyu, and I found true Hanyu in Busan people. Global City Busan, we're in it together. This campaign was brought to you by BEFM Busan 영어 방송.
3: Whatever you say, you make the AI's world. But can AI replace this sound? 이토록 푸른 자연의 소리, 우리의 행동으로 대한민국의 푸른 자연을 지켜주세요. 공익광고협의회.
4: 12:00

Please be informed that all the programs you hear now are reruns that were aired yesterday. Time in hours, minutes, and seconds mentioned in the program do not reflect the current time.

Hello, hello, hello. Welcome to another Wednesday here at For My Busan. Okay, here's the thing. If you eat nutritious food, you become healthy-ish. If you eat protein-rich food, you can build strong muscles. If you eat delicious food, you'll be happy. And maybe a little bit, you know, need to go to the gym a bit more. But six, there are some foods that can make you apparently ugly. Hey, to eat or not to eat? That is the question. And most often the answer is to eat. Yes, to eat. I have chocolate bread that I need to eat. Welcome to For My Busan. I'm your host, Laura McCluckie.

A little bit of Coldplay. I'm wearing my Coldplay t-shirt today. That was Umyeong. That was Fate. Woody Park PD wanted to listen to Coldplay today. So Coldplay was the opening song for our show today. And look at me. I got this at the Coldplay. When did they come? When was it? Last year, what month? I want to say September or October. I don't remember. Maybe October. But anyway, the t-shirt was more expensive than I would normally pay for a t-shirt. However, I do like a little bit of merch. So yes, welcome to the show. Thank you for tuning in to For My Busan. I'm your host, Laura McClucky. You are tuned in to 90.5 and 103.3 FM. Welcome to BEFM. 부산 영어 방송입니다. 반갑습니다. So, at the top of the show, we were talking about, we were talking about food, I guess, but we're talking about what food does for us / to us, okay? So what food does to our bodies and for our bodies. And three times a day, we get a joyful boost. If that is if you eat three meals a day, if not, then I don't know, however many times a day. But meal times are happy times for many people. What's your favorite meal time, Park PD? Lunch, because it breaks up the workday. Aha, 간식. Favorite mealtime. Dinner. Why dinner? It's the 마무리. It's the ending of the day. It wraps up the day. So anyway, I think for me, I'm breakfast. I don't eat breakfast, but I like morning times the best. So breakfast for me, if I'm going out for something, I would probably prefer to go out for breakfast. Because lunch, I have to go back to work. I don't want to do that. And dinner is almost bedtime. But breakfast time, you eat well, you chat, you have a nice meal, and then you go and take on the day. For me, I like breakfast. I really like breakfast. But what kind of food do you like the most? That's a very important question. Of course, it's nice to eat foods that we like, but we can't always eat our favorite foods. Not all the time. Because we need to look after our health. We can't completely ignore our belly fat. We also have to remember that even if we like healthy foods, they're not maybe going to always be in season. They might be too expensive at certain times of the year, etc. So when we choose what to eat, what are we focusing on the most? Nutrition or taste or health or your figure? For me, usually how it looks, first of all, like how much do I want to eat that? Because if I'm feeling like, oh, I should probably not eat more sugar, then I just won't eat it. I'm not the kind of person who's going to be like, oh, but I really want to eat it. Nah, okay, just no, I won't eat it. But I think probably, yeah, it's going to be just the taste for me. How is it going to taste? But then during the weekdays when I have to eat breakfast, I would just like eat for fuel. So just for function. You know? Anyway, how about you? These days, I think a lot of people are paying attention to our appearance. Yes, I don't like this word. I think this is an ugly word to use about appearance. However, this is the word that's being thrown around. We don't want to eat things that make us ugly. How dare you? Well, yes, but this is the word, right? This is the word people are saying these days because people are saying these kind of foods make us, quote unquote, ugly. Recently, experts revealed some foods that may make us look less attractive. How's that? Ugly, the more we eat them. So a few days ago, there was a plastic surgeon and a pharmacist, and they introduced several foods that can contribute to features that we or society or people who care

0: too much, believe are less attractive than attractive. Okay? I'll be very careful because I don't feel this way. But this is what they said. There's foods that can contribute to facial puffiness, loss of skin elasticity, and aging. So, what is number... Well, what is number five? There's top five foods. What is number five? The first one is high sodium, such as instant noodles and salty snacks. I did not eat ramen today for lunch, although I almost did. And I thought, I don't need all that fat and salt. And then I read this today. I made the good choice. Foods that contain a lot of sodium can cause our face to retain water, which leads to swelling, especially around the eyes and cheeks. However, if you want to look young and plump in the morning, eating ramen at night is, I don't know, I think that's a solution, no? Don't take my advice. I'm not a medical professional, but just based on experience, makes you look kind of chubby. Ting, ting. Tong, tong. No? Number four, Pak PD, listen up. Sugary desserts. Sugar is bad. It's like, you know, I heard a doctor say this one time. Eating sugar is like taking a wire brush to your blood cells or your veins every single time. And I can't get that image out of my head. Every time you eat sugar, too much sugar, of course, can damage your collagen, which helps keep skin firm and youthful. So as a result, it might contribute to fine lines and changes in facial contours. So too much salt, too much sugar. We kind of knew that already. Number three, too much fat. Obviously, fried foods, which can trigger skin problems. Number two, processed meats, which are like ham and sausages. They're very bad. And actually, they're very carcinogenic. Don't eat processed meats if you can help it. Again, I'm not a nutritionist, but I've done some research. Just don't eat too much of it, you know, which this is already can accelerate your aging. And number one, what is the worst thing that you can consume that makes you less attractive? The answer is alcohol. Soma. Yes, indeed. Alcohol reduces substances that help protect the skin and removes moisture from the body, leaving the skin dry and less healthy looking. So no more alcohol, no more fried food, no more the worst salty food, no more processed food, and no more sweet food. Well, I'm out. I'm out. I am not on board. I boycott this 100%. But the choice is yours, right? What will you choose? Do you want to eat delicious food excessively and become less attractive? Or do you want to, you know, eat thoughtfully and look your best? It's up to you. Also, I mean, really, just be moderate. It'll be fine. Anyway, let's talk about food. What is the one food you know is unhealthy, but you can't stop eating it? 나는 라면. 내 건강에 좋지 않은 음식인 건 알지만 도저히 이 음식은 끊을 수가 없어요. 한 번씩 꼭 먹고 싶다. 하는 음식은 무엇인가요? 별로 안 좋은데 진짜 먹고 싶다. 그런 음식이 어떤 음식인가? 그리고 이유도 같이 보내주시면 감사하겠습니다. 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Send us your song request. #9050 #9050 카카오톡 or YouTube Live. All right, up next, Newsfeed.
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0: Ladies and gentlemen, this is your captain speaking. We're now making our approach to Busan. 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We've just landed. Welcome to For My Busan.

Hello, hello. Welcome to Newsfeed. Let's get right in. First up, movies you can taste. Maşgitta. So Busan is serving up something absolutely delicious this week. Movies and food together. It's the 2026 Busan Food Film Festa, which opens on June 26th and runs

for 3 days at the Busan Cinema Centre and around the Suyong Riverside area. Now, this year is very, very special because the festival is celebrating its 10th anniversary. You can watch films about food and then enjoy programmes that connect movies to food, stories, conversations. The opening ceremony is Friday at 7. The first 1,000 people can enter for free on a first-come, first-served basis. The opening performance, a young Busan fusion gugak band called Dalaliwa Jengi will perform. They mix traditional Korean instruments like taepyeongso and adeng with more modern sounds. This year, there's a total of 17 films that will be screened. The opening is The Last Cannoli, a movie about the final days of an old pastry shop in Sicily. It sounds cute, but it's quite emotional. And there will also be programs like Cook Talk, Food Terrace, Juju Club and Food Salon, plus events, food therapy, flea market, potluck table, cheers garden. It's very Busan, very delicious. If you like food and films, then, or just even one of the two, get into it. I will see you over there. All right, next. No smoke means no vape. Now, Busan is getting stricter about vaping in smoke-free zones because people have been smoking all over the place with the vapes, or vaping all over the place with the vapes, you know. So starting today on the 24th, the city is cracking down on people using synthetic nicotine e-cigarettes in places where smoking is not allowed, which follows a change in Korea's Tobacco Business Act. Now, before, the law mostly defined tobacco as something made from tobacco leaves, but now the definition has expanded to include nicotine more broadly, which means synthetic nicotine e-cigarettes, or vapes, are now officially treated as tobacco products. So, from today, if someone is caught vaping in these smoke-free zones, they could face a fine of up to 100,000 won. The city will also be checking tobacco vending machines and tobacco ads inside of shops to make sure they follow the rules. And so some people thought, well, this isn't like smoking, so maybe they thought it was okay. Not anymore. Not from today. So the rules are very clear. Just keep your, keep your wits about you. Keep your eyes on the prize. What are you doing over there? This is silly. Okay, finally. Dolphins remember red flags. Yes, well, listen, not for, you know, not me to be one that avoids red flags. I have walked through life welcoming them into my life, but now we're going underwater to the surprisingly complicated dating world of dolphins. A new study suggests that female bottlenose dolphins may remember which males were red flags. Specifically, were aggressive during mating season, and later they'll try to avoid these same males. Now, this is really remarkable. You know, dolphins are dating better than many people that I know. Remembering the red flags, not welcoming them back into your arms after 6 months of apologies, no. Well, researchers have studied dolphins in Shark Bay in Western Australia. You see, dolphins have special sounds called signature whistles. It's like name tags, right? Each dolphin has its own unique whistle. So researchers played recordings of male dolphins' whistles underwater and watched how females reacted. The females who were able to get pregnant often swam away when they heard whistles from males known to be aggressive. So during mating season, male dolphins can sometimes chase, guard, or even forcefully control the movement of females. So researchers think they've come to the conclusion that female dolphins use memory to protect themselves and stay away from the worst offenders. I love it. Dolphins remember red flags, tracking which males have had a bad reputation in the dolphin community. This dolphin is bad news. You know, I think, yeah, I'm all for it. She's like, no, not him again. No chance. I'm out. Out. Get him out of here. It's very interesting. The more we know, eh? The more we know. Anyway, that's all for today's newsfeed. Thank you for tuning in. Up next, let's have a song. This is Lemon Tang by Hearts to Hearts.

0: welcome back to another episode of My Life, My English. Today, I'm very excited to be joined by a special guest who has an inspiring story to share about her journey with the English language and life here in Busan. Misa, welcome. It's a pleasure to have you with us.
1: Oh, thank you. I'm really excited to be here today. My name is Misa Choi, and I am majoring in English language and literature. I'm also taking teacher certification courses to become an English teacher. Also, I am not originally from Busan. I was born in Seoul and spent almost 20 years living in Ulsan, Gyeonggi-do. And 4 years ago, my whole family moved to Busan, and I'm currently living in Haeundae. At first, everything felt so new, but now I really love living here. I enjoy spending time at the beachfront cafes and walking by the ocean. Most importantly, I've met so many kind people here and made lots of great friends. So Busan has truly become my home.
0: Yes, you've truly made Busan your home. Many of our listeners must be curious about what sparked that passion for English in the first place. Was it always a clear path for you?
1: Honestly, I was not an English major from the start. I originally studied architecture at another university, but soon I realized it was not the right fit. Around that time, I started taking foreign English lessons and watching English TV shows like Homeland, and I fell in love with the language. So when my family moved to Busan, I decided to change both my university and my major to English. It was one of the best decisions I've ever made.
0: So you transited from architecture to English?
1: Yeah.
0: It sounds like you really found your calling. Could you tell us a bit more about what your journey has been like since then?
1: Oh yeah. English has always been a part of my life. I had a Canadian tutor back in elementary school. And at my university, I take many classes taught by international professors. Most recently, I spent one semester in the UK as an exchange student and just returned to Korea last month. That experience helped me to become much more confident in using English.
0: It's impressive that you've taken such an active steps, including your time as an exchange student in the UK. And I'm sure that wasn't always easy though. Was there a particular moment that felt like major hurdle for you?
1: I think the biggest challenge was figuring out what I wanted to do with my life. In high school, I spent months training hard for a physical education entrance exam, but it was tougher than I expected. So I had to give up and prepare for college all over again. It was painful then, but looking back, it taught me that having the courage to change direction is sometimes the best way to overcome challenges.
0: Thank you so much for being so open about it. It's a great reminder that redirection can lead to new growth. Now, for many people, the hardest part is staying consistent. How do you keep English integrated into your daily routine here in Busan?
1: I try to make English part of my routine. I love watching Saturday Night Live clips on YouTube.

0: our subtitles and turning them on only when I find unfamiliar expressions. I also use AI tools to practice conversation anytime. And of course, I regularly listen to Busan English broadcasting, especially English news for commuters, and I can learn useful English expressions and stay updated on current events at the same time. Interestingly, I took a TOEFL class with one of the hosts in the past, which makes the program feel even more special to me.
1: Well, I love that using everything from clips to our very own local broadcasting to keep things fresh. It's clear that English has brought some incredible experiences into your life. What would you say is your biggest door that language has opened for you so far?
0: Oh, the biggest opportunity English has given me was the chance to study in England as an exchange student. In the UK, I made friends from different countries and studied in English. It was one of the most rewarding experiences I've ever had. Another meaningful experience involved my mother. She used to love an old American TV show called Beverly Hills 90210, but it wasn't available with Korean subtitles. So I translated one episode myself and added Korean subtitles for her. When she watched it, she was really happy, and seeing her reaction made me feel proud. Moments like that remind me how much English has enriched my life.
1: That story about subtitling the show for your mother is really heartwarming. Before we wrap up, what advice would you give to fellow Busan citizens who are feeling inspired but don't quite know where to start their own English journey?
0: All we have to do is take the first step, try different methods, and find what's fun for us.
1: Great advice. Smart, small, and keep it fun. Mizonim, thank you so much for sharing your story with us today. It's been an absolute delight. This was My Life, My English. Hope to see you back. And goodbye for now. Bye-bye.
2: Thank you very much to Seojin Nim, our reporter, and our interviewee, Choi Mi-so Nim. I love that, Choi Mi-so. Mi-so Choi, a senior student, shared her journey of finding her passion for English after changing her major from architecture. She said, it's important to integrate English into daily routines with lots of different methods, right? Watching shows, use local resources like BEFM, of course. And she encouraged other people to start using their own English and start their own English language journey because they're able to, you know, embrace all the fun small things in life, but do it with some English. And it's very good for personal connections and just enriching your life. So, gogo xing, as if you want to be old like me. Nobody says gogo xing anymore, right? Gogo xing was so good. Why would nobody say it? Anyway, 미소님 고맙습니다. 진짜 수고하셨습니다. And 수고하셨습니다 to 서진님. That was the last My Life, My English. 오늘 My Life, My English 마지막 프로였거든요. 근데 슬프지 마세요, 여러분. 다음 주부터 Here comes Laura. 내가 직접 나가서 인터뷰를 할 거예요. 영상 인터뷰. 그래서 여러분 재밌게 노력 많이 하겠습니다. 네, 기대하세요. So from next week, it'll be Here Comes Laura with my stellar interviewing skills. They're letting me go out and make content for the radio. Can you believe it? Silly, silly. So silly. But anyway, look forward to that. It will be lovely. If you would like me to come and interview you, get in touch. I will gladly hop on a bus and come to you, or we can meet somewhere, have a coffee, and I will interview you. All right. Next up, let's have a song. This is I Don't Feel Like Dancing by Scissor Sisters. I've seen these live, by the way. So good. And I'll be back with the Global News Quiz after this.

0: Welcome back, everybody. It's time for the Global News Quiz. Mark is in the house.
1: Hi. Wow. I make these dark circles look good, I think.
0: Yeah, look at those. That's like a, what do you call it? It's a Tim Burton effort there.
1: Like a panda a little.
0: It's a little Tim Burton. That's what I used to say. It's like my dark circles are still dark circling, but not as much.
1: Yeah.
0: I feel like this is more like egg yolci.
1: A little bit, yeah, like the typical makeup style. Yeah, it's good. I can pretend it's that too.
0: We'll just say it's egg yolk side. It's good. We're working up our best Edward Scissorhands, Johnny Depp collection. It'll be all good.
1: Anyway. As long as the viewers like it, then it's fine,
0: yeah,
1: I guess.
0: That's it. How are you?
1: Yeah, good, busy, happy. Yeah, all good. My kids are okay now. I just visited my mother-in-law. Because she got a bunch of fruit, and she wanted to share. So I have typical Korean in-laws that make a lot of like alcohol and jams and whatever. And they like sharing, so I had to go to Hain there to pick it up. So.
0: That's nice.
1: Yeah.
0: I like that. My mother-in-law comes to my house with food all the time. Or else she'll bring the ingredients and I'll say, can you make da-da-da? And she's in the kitchen just making it. I'm like, good, thank you very much. Especially the garlic and cucumber thing.
1: Garlic and cucumber thing?
0: Yeah.
1: Not oi kimchi, right?
0: Oi kimchi, but like it's got a little bit of garlic. It's got a garlic thing. Anyway,
1: good.
0: We're not here to talk about that. What is this?
1: What
0: is this?
1: Oh, this is the Global News Quiz, and it's our anniversary.
0: Is it?
1: It's our 10th episode.
0: 10th episode! Yeah!
1: Actually, it's my 10th episode, but you ditched me one episode for Yuria, so it's your 9th.
0: Yeah, it's my 9th episode, but it's the show's 10th episode.
1: Yay!
0: Congratulations.
1: Thank you, PD Neem. Thank you, random girl that sit next to PD
0: Neem. No, this is our intern.
1: Okay, thank you,
0: How
1: intern.
0: How dare you? She's here more than you are. Get out.
1: Sorry.
0: 나가세요. 지금 빨리.
1: You want to take over?
0: 가인 씨, 듣지 마세요. 이 사람은 진짜 와. 오이 김치에 대해서 얘기를 하는데 오이 없다. Oh my gosh. Okay. Anyway, 넘어갑시다. So let's get into it. The Global News Quiz.
1: Yes.
0: What do we do?

0: It is World Cup season. Have you noticed?
1: I did.
0: So I got a news article regarding the World Cup because Korea loves the World Cup, of course.
1: We do indeed.
0: Especially after my fellow countryman, Guus Hiddink in 2002, who is now Korea's national hero.
1: Yeah.
0: Hiddink. Only thing that Koreans know about the Netherlands, I think, at this point, or the most famous.
1: It's a good one. It's a good one. So it's all right.
0: I agree.
1: Yes.
0: So that brings us to our first story. Our first story comes from Olympics.com, reporting straight from the ongoing 2026 FIFA World Cup.
1: Okay.
0: Now, we all know that fans can go a little bit crazy or go really far in supporting their country, like wearing face paint or giant hats or just chanting random stuff for like 90 minutes. But the fans from Norway have completely taken over social media this week with a celebration that nobody saw coming.
1: Okay, well, I know Scotland has incredible fan culture. I've never seen Norway's fan culture, but I know they're very passionate as well. Okay, what are they doing?
0: Well, it's a highly synchronized, deeply historical and hilariously creative that leads us to our first question. The Norwegian contingent has gone completely viral at the FIFA World Cup for debuting a brand new massive stadium celebration. What unique group action did thousands of Norwegian fans perform right in the middle of the stadium stands?
1: Okay. I see them there. What did they do in the stadium stands? It looks like...
0: Don't look at the picture. He's ruining my quiz.
1: Okay, it could be like a dance or... So it's going to be... If it's synchronized, it's either a song or a dance. There's not many more things that you could do en masse in a football stadium synchronized. Okay, give us the options.
0: Sure. So one, they reenacted a massive slow motion shield wall battle across the entire lower deck of the stadium. Or two, they all wore custom glowing helmets that flashed in perfect sync with the stadium's referee whistles.
1: No.
0: Or thousands of fans sat down on the stadium floor and worked together to perform a giant synchronized Viking row as if they were powering a giant longship. Or four, they staged a stadium-wide game of rock, paper, scissors against the opposing team's fan section.
1: Rock, paper, scissors, shoot!
0: Yeah.
1: Since Park PD ruined it with the photograph, you showed the photograph too early. You gave the answer away. You also talak. Oh my gosh. Mark is talak.
0: You
1: talak.
0: Have his intern, you are PD now.
1: You have to be the PD now. Okay, I think everybody knows. We saw the pictures. It's the Viking roll.
0: Correct. Other direction. Every time he's in a different direction.
1: but the big one is the bottom one, so you just always know to start from the big one.
0: Okay, always start at the big one.
1: Good.
0: Okay.
1: Good. The Viking roll.
0: So yeah, the Norwegian fans completely stole the spotlight by taking the famous Viking clap to a whole new level. So instead of just clapping, thousands of fans in the stands sat down in tight rows on the concrete steps and began moving back and forth in perfect unison, mimicking the grueling rowing motions of an ancient Norse longship.
1: Yeah. And
0: so yeah, that's it looks cool, right?
1: It looks very cool.
0: With the most famous Norwegian football player in the middle right there.
1: Who's that?
0: I forgot his name. I really hate football, so it's my least favorite sport.
1: Well, indeed, and you—I mean, as whatever you like, you know. But you don't need to like football.
0: True.
1: All right.
0: What is your favorite sport?
1: Favorite sport? I think it depends. It really depends. I grew up with football, obviously, in Scotland. But football for me has a lot of. There's a lot of violence attached to football. If you're in Scotland, between the Catholics and the Protestants, specifically. I grew up in Glasgow, so I remember being at football games and thinking, I need to get out of here. And it's just long, violent history in the UK in general. So it's quite complicated, but yeah, football for me is probably my favourite. But I can't watch the Scotland games. It's too stressful. I can't watch the Korean games. I'll watch it and then I'll have to leave. I'll watch it a bit more, I'll have to leave. Because just, I get too emotionally involved. I don't want the pain.
0: The pain of loss.
1: The pain of loss. It's painful.
0: Okay, Scotland's team's that bad or what?
1: Scotland has historically had a pretty good team, but we have Scottish players and there's only so much you can do with a tiny country. So, you know, I mean, it's nice that there's 42 teams in this year. So we'll see.
0: Okay.
1: We'll see.
0: Let's hope. Is Scotland actually playing?
1: Playing tomorrow against

0: Brazil.
1: Sorry. Even I know it is not going to end well, I think. Sorry.
0: Well, don't say that. Don't say that.
1: Okay.
0: Okay, move along.
1: So let's not be emotional and let's move on.
0: I'm angry with everyone today, except you guys. Okay, next question.
1: Let's move to the second story. Yes. So from this high-energy press conference of the World Cup, let's pivot to a very different kind of press conference.
0: Okay.
1: One that was supposed to be incredibly serious, political, and formal, but ended up completely hijacked by a feathered superstar.
0: Ooh, press conferences are always pretty boring. They're kind of like dry, a bit stiff. So, I mean, disruption? Good. I'm excited. feathered friends.
1: Yes, that is the biggest hint I will give you. So we're heading over to Mexico, where the newly elected president, Claudia Sheinbaum, which sounds awfully German instead of Mexican, but sure, was holding a live high-stakes media briefing. The journalists were quiet, the cameras were rolling, and security was tight. Mm. But according to a weird news report by Click Orlando, a local celebrity named Merlin completely bypassed security and walked straight onto the stage.
0: Merlin the magician. Okay. Did Merlin break into the presidential palace?
1: Not quite, but he certainly worked some magic on the audience. And that leads us to our second question. A feathered intruder named Merlin completely stole the spotlight during Mexican President Claudia Sheinbaum's official live news briefing this week. What kind of animal is Merlin, who casually waddled onto the stage and became an overnight internet sensation? Don't show the picture.
0: Okay, no picture yet. What kind of... Okay, so Merlin is feathered, which means he's some kind of bird. Mm. I don't know.
1: Well, let me then give you some
0: give me
1: options.
0: Some hints. Yeah.
1: One, a majestic parrot who kept loudly repeating the journalist questions back to them. Two, Merlin the duck, a local emotional support bird who completely hijacked the live broadcast. Or three, a stray city pigeon that decided to land directly on top of the president's microphone. Or four, a runaway rooster that kept crowing every single time a politician tried to speak.
0: I wish it was all of them.
1: Oh, the parrot sounds amazing.
0: Do you know my favorite one is, of course, the pigeon. Mm. Number one, I love pigeons.
1: Really?
0: I love pigeons.
1: Have you seen Pigeon Guide at Hyundai? This is very tangent, but Pigeon Guide Hyundai. Yeah.
0: Pigeon Guide at Hyundai. Don't feed the pigeons. Don't touch the pigeons. That one.
1: No. It's the guy. He's best friends with the pigeon, and he lets them sit all over him, and he brings all the pigeons, and then also he throws them at bypassers.
0: He throws pigeons at bypassers?
1: Yeah, he's super annoying, but he's a celebrity, apparently, in Hyundai. But he's really annoying.
0: Well, you shouldn't. I don't like that he throws the pigeons. I don't. I'm not down with that.
1: Yeah.
0: Don't be throwing the birds.
1: He seems like a nice guy, but a little off.
0: Unique.
1: Yeah, unique. That's the word. Special.
0: I was just completely off topic.
1: Yes.
0: Until we get to the answer.
1: Oh, yeah, we have a quiz.
0: We have a quiz. But let me just tell you this. Speaking of unique characters, I was outside Deng Yong, all Deng Yong in Myeongdong. Mm-hmm. There were so many waegukkin, so many foreign visitors. Mm. And there was this guy standing outside a really big branch of Old Deng Yong. And he was saying, come on, hello. Momo Yongi, it's so good. Come on. And I thought, wow, they've really employed some like unique people. And then I was looking, I thought, this guy's not employed. He's just standing outside the store, like telling people to come in. And all these visitors were just like very confused. And I thought, is that a thing? Is that a thing where people are just so excited to be there and to interact with people that they just do
1: maybe
0: things?
1: Maybe they're just lonely. I don't know.
0: Yeah, I mean, you know, Pigeon Man in Hyundai.
1: Yeah, in Hyundai.
0: In Hyundai. I need to go and meet Pigeon Man.
1: He's next to the I can't say the name. Next to the really big hotel at the boardwalk on the beach side. Always.
0: Home Alone Pigeon Lady. Yeah, exactly. Another Pigeon Lady.
1: Similar.
0: I love it. What about Mary Poppins? Feed the birds. Tuppence a bag.
1: Oh, this
0: tuppence,
1: guy doesn't. Tuppence. He's just awkward. I know.
0: Okay.
1: When you see him, you're like, oh, okay.
0: Oh, yeah. Who they're talking about.
1: You probably can find him on social media if you search Pigeon Handy. I think some people are starting to post about him now. He's getting more famous, sadly.
0: Okay, while we're on the topic, let's get back to the quiz. I'm going to say the duck.
1: That is... correct!
0: Yay!
1: Yes!
0: Merlin! in the dark.
1: Yeah, so as detailed by a clicker.

0: And Merlin is a well-known local duck who somehow managed to waddle past the heavy presidential security team, cruise right down the center aisle of the press room, and step directly into the frame of their live national broadcast.
1: Yes.
0: Doesn't he look cute in the picture with his little
1: He's got a little scarf on. I don't feel like this was an accident. This was staged.
0: You think so?
1: Somebody scooted him in. Where did he come from? Just off the street? What did he hear? There was a meeting going on?
0: Maybe
1: somebody brought him.
0: I don't know much about the Mexican political system, but maybe they needed some positive reinforcement or to distract from the current leader. I don't know, but it worked basically. He looked like he was running the entire country,
1: so it broke
0: the tension in the room, and it all made for a very memorable moment, and it went viral overnight.
1: He's got a little Mexico shirt on.
0: Yeah, he's like a football supporter as well.
1: He's
0: yeah.
1: very cute. I do love ducks, you know, not to eat specifically, but also to eat. But they're so cute.
0: Mm.
1: Very cute. Very smart. I think all of those birds I would have been happy with.
0: Really?
1: Yeah.
0: Oh, okay. Have you seen an ostrich? Ostriches are scary. They were not one of the answers.
1: Ostriches are dinosaurs.
0: Yes.
1: Chickens are dinosaurs.
0: Also, yeah.
1: Yeah.
0: Turn into a T-Rex, right? Or descendants from the T-Rex, yeah. I heard, yeah.
1: They really kind of, I wouldn't say that they evolved, they devolved. They came from a T-Rex and now look at them.
0: Yeah, that's true.
1: That is not like a good origin story. He just got worse. Look at this. Can I just call out this matching tracksuit as well?
0: Mm.
1: On the person behind.
0: Yes. Oh, it looks bad. I think it makes the duck look worse, to be honest.
1: It makes the duck look better, I think. The style of the guy behind, this duck is good. I like the duck. Anyway, we're talking too much about the duck.
0: Yes. But you want to go back to the Hay and Day Pigeon Man? Because you really need to see. Maybe I can find a news story online about him and then we can talk about it in
1: the
0: show.
1: Please do. Okay, listen, we've got to say goodbye, but
0: yes.
1: It was very fun today, as always. Thank you very much for bringing us these updates, well, news stories in the form of a quiz.
0: You're welcome.
1: We shall see you again next week.
0: Next week. Yeah. Enjoy the World Cup and enjoy the rest of your day.
1: Enjoy the rest of your day and the weekend and all the things. Bye.
0: Bye, everybody. Bye-bye.
1: All right, time for us to say goodbye for the first half of the show. We'll be back at 5 o'clock for part two. Until then, here's a song for you. This is Movie by Junie, and I'll see you soon. What if it's all just pretend?

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1: Today we bring to you a report on what to do in case of heavy rain. There's nothing like preparation when it comes to torrential downpour. Isn't that right?
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1: Thank you for all the great information. 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
3: 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All I've done is drive. And I'm already completely drained. Maybe I'll skip the drive today. Instead of driving, every ride is my time. Put on my headphones, catch a quick nap, or simply gaze out the window without a thought. A morning that used to rush by, finally, feels like my time. Less driving, more living. Take back your time. Public transit is the easiest way to reclaim your day. 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
4: Hola, I am Rafael Salardi, a Peruvian living in Busan for 20 years now. After living in Peru, I fell in love with Korean culture, so I decided to move to Busan. I like feeling the warm sunrise at the beaches in Busan on sunny days. A cup of coffee while looking at the sea in the coffee city Busan reminds me of the Andes Mountains, a famous coffee producer in Peru. The reason why I like Busan more than anything else is the people. Even though I was not good at Korean, everyone treated me with kindness and friendliness. I really appreciate those who are so nice to me. I want to live happily ever after in Busan for a long, long time. Gracias, Busan. Global City Busan, we are all in it together. This campaign was brought to you by BEFM Busan 영어 방송.
1: 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Today, we're focusing on two of the most common and dangerous disasters we may face, fires and explosions. We'll go through what to do in different situations, starting with the place we know best, our homes. A fire at home can break out without warning, but if you're prepared, you can save lives. First, make sure smoke detectors are installed and tested regularly. If you see a fire, shout fire to alert others and call 119 if you can. Every household should have a fire extinguisher and all family members need to know how to use it. If flames spread rapidly along the walls or ceiling, stop trying to fight them and evacuate at once. Cover your nose and mouth with a wet towel, stay low to the ground, and never use the elevator, always take the emergency stairs. That's how to stay safe at home. Now, let's turn to what many call the most dangerous place during a fire, a high-rise building. In a high-rise, smoke can spread quickly and evacuate.

Trading often takes time. 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Use the stairs or emergency elevators if available, but never regular elevators. 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In subway fires, calm but quick action can save lives. Use the emergency intercom to alert the train operator and provide your car number. If the doors don't open, pull the emergency handle. You can also break the corner window with the safety hammer or use the red lever to open the screen doors manually. Once outside, check both sides carefully and head toward the nearest safe route. We've now reviewed fire safety at home, in high-rise buildings, and in the subway. Let's turn to another major threat, explosions. When it comes to explosions, prevention is the best defense. If you smell gas, open windows right away to ventilate and never touch switches or flames. Avoid using fire in closed or dusty spaces and install proper ventilation or alarm systems when needed. Never leave aerosol cans, gas canisters, or lighters in a hot car. If an explosion does occur, evacuate quickly to avoid secondary blast. Cover your ears, move behind a solid barrier, and follow the wind's direction to reduce smoke inhalation. If someone is injured, move them to safety and call 119 immediately. 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
11: 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Welcome back. As you can tell, Angie's in the studio. We're having a good old chit-chat.

0: that. But let's get to the housekeeping part of it first. Welcome back. Welcome back to For My Busan. It's the second part, hour. That was the mixture between part and hour. A combination word. Par. There you go. You're welcome. 5:01 p.m. It's the second part of our show here at For My Busan on 90.5 and 103.3 FM. Welcome to BEFM. 부산 영어 방송입니다. 반갑습니다. It's lovely to have you with us in the second half. Of course, we've got lots of things coming up for you in the second half as well. But today's text topic, let's get right into that. We're talking about food or food and drinks. What is one food or and drink that you know is it's not healthy, but you can't stop it? I can't quit you. You know, Brokeback Mountain style. I can't quit you. No, no, not a reference that you want. Okay. Anyway, 건강에 좋지 않은데 이 음식을 끊을 수가 없어요. 계속 먹어야 됩니다. 그런 음식 있어요? 아니면 음료 있어요? What is that for you? For me, I don't know if there is one particular thing that's really unhealthy that I just can't stop eating. Maybe, I do like cream donuts though. I do like a fresh cream donut. Yeah. Or an eclair. An eclair? Stop it. Take my money. Okay, there we go. An eclair. I can't quit eclairs. And neither do I want to, for that matter, actually. So, yeah, boycott this question forever. But not really. Tell us. I'm interested in what you can't stop eating. Get in touch and let me know. 신청곡과 함께 보내주시면 감사하겠습니다. Send us your song requests as well. We'll collect them all, play them as many as we can in the second half, and then one person will win a prize. 네, 여러분. 우리 신청곡도 모아서 2부에 플레이리스트를 만들어서 한 명 뽑아서 상품 보내드리겠습니다. 고맙습니다. 샵 9050 pound 9050 text messages 101 KakaoTalk is free and YouTube Live is free as well. Alrighty, if you are ready, get on your traveling hats because it's time for us all to go on a little adventure as we explore Busan. There's not many people that make Bosong PD님 laugh out loud, but I'm here one of them.
1: Yes, yes.
0: There
1: I'm happy.
0: A little chuckle.
1: Happy to be of service.
0: Coming from the desk over there. Hello.
1: Hello.
0: How are you?
1: I'm great. How are you, Laura?
0: As always. Yeah. Having a good old time.
1: Good. Yeah. I'm so glad. Yeah.
0: Not angry about anything.
1: No.
0: Which is, you know. I guess it's not really fun. I like to have a little bit of anger in my heart.
1: Have some
0: something.
1: Fire.
0: Just be annoyed about something.
1: No, that's okay.
0: But I don't have anything. There's nothing grinding my gears this week.
1: That's fabulous.
0: So I guess life is easy.
1: And good.
0: Yeah.
1: And great.
0: Yeah.
1: Yeah.
0: I'll find something to complain about by the end of the day, I'm sure.
1: You were saying it was cold just now.
0: It's
1: so
0: a bit cold.
1: There you go.
0: It's a bit chilly. It's because the weather is, well, we're coming into, I think we can see we are in Changma. We're in the rainy season.
1: Yes.
0: So, yeah, the weather is chilly.
1: Yeah, it's been quite up and down the past week. Yeah, I've found it too. I don't really like this weather, as I've said so many times before. Yeah. It makes me feel very lazy.
0: It makes my hair mental, so I just have to put the hair up.
1: You've got it nice today. Yeah.
0: It's in a bun because it's also in abundance. We need to get rid of it. Up on the top.
1: Go for it.
0: I feel like there's a little bit of an echo coming in, so I'm going to shimmy myself a little bit farther away from you.
1: Okay.
0: By the way, can I just say, when you came into the studio, so our curtains are a certain color. When you came into the studio, I thought, she's not wearing any top.
1: Yes, you did.
0: But you are.
1: I am. I am not a floating head.
0: No.
1: As opposed to what it may look like. I do have clothes on.
0: Yes. If anyone is looking at the live stream, it's just a certain color, but the color matches exactly with our curtains.
1: Yeah.
0: So it's not a green screen.
1: No,
0: Ange
1: it isn't.
0: Is really here.
1: I am here and I've got clothes. Oh, goodness.
0: It's would you call it World Cup week?
1: Yes.
0: For South Africa and Korea.
1: South Africa and Korea playing tomorrow.
0: What time?
1: 10 in 10 the morning. Yes. So
0: Are you going to watch?
1: I probably will. I think that my students will want

0: watch.
1: Yeah.
0: So we're probably going to have to ditch class and watch it in class.
1: What a good teacher.
0: There you go.
1: Don't tell the parents. Yeah, I think so. Our kids at the school, they all watched the first Korea game, and Korea won, of course. And so the kids were going absolutely mad.
0: Absolutely wild.
1: They loved it. It was so fun. So yeah, that'd be nice.
0: So awesome. Can't wait.
1: Anyway, who do you want to win? South Africa or Korea?
0: It's very hard for me to decide. Don't put me on the spot, Laura.
1: The answer is Korea.
0: I'm okay. You know, South Africa haven't made it past the knockout stages, I think, ever. So it would be amazing if we could go through to the round of 32. That's all I'm going to say about that.
1: Well, there we go. She's made her mind up. Let's get into the segment.
0: Yes.
1: What is this segment all about?
0: So in Explore Busan, I'm going around to different parts of Busan and I'm introducing them to our listeners. Mm-hmm. And this week, Laura, I went to another new place that I'd never been to before. Mm-hmm. You know how I love going to new places.
1: You do.
0: Yes. Yeah, so I went to Bukhang Chinsu Gongwon.
1: Bukhang Chinsu Gongwon?
0: Yes. Have you been?
1: Well, I don't think so. Oh, I see. Okay, so we've got a picture on the screen. Yes, I have been, but not for a walk around.
0: Okay, okay. So if you do go for a walk around, you won't be disappointed.
1: Really?
0: It's very, very big.
1: Fun.
0: Very big. And the scenery is just fantastic.
1: Okay.
0: Truly, yes. So it was my first time, as I just said. Actually, a few weeks ago, I was supposed to run a 10K there, but I got sick on the day, so I couldn't. So it was nice to go and just see where I should have run. You know, I imagined myself doing it. I was like, yay.
1: In your brain.
0: Yes. I did a 10K here. There you go.
1: Yeah. Just make it up.
0: Yes. So it's actually at the Busan Port. It's the Busan Port Waterfront Park, which has been around. The port kind of opened officially in 1876 for international trade.
1: Wow.
0: Very long time ago. And for more than 100 years, the area was very, very focused just on cargo, shipping, you know, boats coming in and out. Mm-hmm. But for citizens, it wasn't actually that accessible.
1: Yeah. Mm-hmm. And so that's actually, I mean, I'm glad that you went here because this year is the 150th anniversary.
0: There you
1: go.
0: Yeah. Yeah. Mm. So it wasn't really accessible to citizens of the time. Mm-hmm. But in the 1990s and the 2000s, the cargo and port operations kind of moved to the Shinhang area. Mm-hmm. So Bukhang kind of became less used.
1: Yeah.
0: And so in 2008, the government decided that they were going to start a project to give the park back to the citizens.
1: I love that. They
0: it's
1: do
0: amazing.
1: That a lot.
0: They do, yes. Mm. And so Chinsu actually means water friendly, and it means giving access back to water to the citizens.
1: Ah, 친하게, 친절하다, 친구, 친, 그런 친, 수 as in 수, 수 like water, 생수.
0: It's just amazing. Mm. And in November 2023, the park officially opened.
1: There you go.
0: So it's very, very recent.
1: It's recent,
0: it's beautiful.
1: But I guess not many people, unless you live next to there, you're not really going to go.
0: No, you're not. Which is also, you know, for the size, it was very, very quiet. I was quite surprised. Yeah. Mm. Which was, you know.
1: But I think over the next few years, it will be very, very busy.
0: It will. Mm. So the whole area is actually being modeled as now a shindoshi, a new area. So there's a lot of construction going on. But the area itself is absolutely massive.
1: Yeah.
0: Truly. The park rivals Shimin Gongwon, I would say. It could be bigger than Shimin Gongwon. Literally.
1: Ooh.
0: Yes. Which is just fabulous. And as I said, it's coming up as a shindoshi now. Mm. So I think it's going to get very, very popular as the years go on.
1: Shindoshi means new town or new
0: town.
1: City. For anyone who doesn't speak Korean.
0: Lots of construction.
1: Lots of construction. Basically, yeah, that's what it means. But shindoshi is, these are all over the city, all over the country actually, as new areas that are, well, I guess traditionally not concentrated with people and facilities and etc.
0: Right.
1: So they're bringing more infrastructure there and they're doing more things to make sure that people are going there.
0: Yeah.
1: And using it.
0: Do you know of any other shindoshis, Laura, in Busan?
1: In Busan, so I think Haeundae Green City is a shindoshi.
0: Absolutely.
1: Dongdae Shindong.
0: Yeah.
1: Yeah. Where else shindoshi?
0: Ilgwang.
1: Ilgwang
0: also coming up. Yeah. Yeah.
1: And also they're making Centum 2.
0: Centum 2?
1: Listen, don't even get me started.
0: Oh, wow. We're going to have to talk about that.
1: Centum 2. So I don't know if this is still going on, but I, many years ago, was looking at buying an apartment.

0: and still haven't bought one actually. But we were looking at this area, and this was up in Panyodong. And Panyodong is like a bit further out. It's past the agricultural wholesale market. It's past the university. It's kind of far, not far, but it's like away from Centum City in the opposite direction of Hyundai. So it's
1: okay.
0: As if you're going out to, I don't know, go on the motorway to go to PNU or something.
1: Okay.
0: And so they're like, oh yeah, we're, there's a tunnel coming from here and it's going to go all the way through to Assyria. There's going to be this, this, this.
1: Wow.
0: And I was like, why? And they're like, because it's Centum number two.
1: Wow. Okay.
0: And so apartments are now changing their name to have Centum
1: two
0: in the title of the apartment. And then the prices will go up.
1: Wonderful.
0: Isn't that just...
1: isn't that fancy?
0: Isn't just that... isn't it just something?
1: Mm-hmm. Yeah, I think a lot of places are now remodeling and, you know, trying to get people interested there.
0: Yeah.
1: And, you know, so at the park, when you actually go, there's a whole seating area with, like, plastic chairs that you can sit on. Mm-hmm. And not just, you know, normal silly chairs. They're actually, like, lounges.
0: Oh, nice.
1: Yes. So as I was walking past there, I actually ran into the first person that I spoke to, Mr. Song. He's retired. He was enjoying the scenery, just sitting there quietly. And I thought, I must disturb you. Please talk to me. So let's listen to what he had to say.
2: 안녕하세요. 혹시 이 동네 사람인가요?
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0: He was very 그 실제로 말하시고.
1: Yes, yes, yes. It does happen. It does happen. But he was, you know, I was quite surprised because I thought with the atmosphere maybe he wouldn't want to talk, but he did, you know. And yeah. Even though it was just yeah, 실제로 it was yeah, it was good. Yeah. Yes,
0: but we need to have that because
1: we do.
0: You know, something I really dislike is when people are like, wow, this is so amazing. I'm so excited.
1: Yes.
0: And they're literally sitting on a bench looking at a tree. And
1: yes.
0: I think, well, really? Are you excited? So I appreciate the surtikam.
1: Yeah. The honesty.
0: The bluntness of it.
1: Yeah. So Mr. Song actually lives quite far away and it was only his third time at this park today on that day. He said that it's really nice, but because of the construction, it has like a non-finished feel, which I must agree with. Absolutely. It's very, very good for walking and exercise, as you can see if you are watching on the screen right now.
0: Yeah.
1: There's lots of trails for running, lots of trails for cycling, paddle boarding. There's so much you can do. But Mr. Song just uses it, you know, for, you know, a little bit of a walk here
0: just
1: and
0: walking.
1: There. Yeah, just some exercise. Yeah, get some fresh air.
0: Gyeongchinen, it's just, you know, it is what it is.
1: Yeah. Yes. Yeah, it is. It is what it is. Do you do a lot of walking, Laura?
0: Yes, I do. If I can walk, I was trying to walk to work today, but it was too rainy.
1: Okay.
0: And I didn't have an umbrella. And I thought if I go back to the house and get an umbrella, by the time I'm out, I'll be late. So
1: yes,
0: I just went and got my car. But I prefer to walk than not.
1: Yes.
0: How about you?
1: Me too. Mm. And, you know, unfortunately in South Africa, it's not something that you can do like freely because just, you know, crime and all of those kinds of things. No, it's not so safe. So, you know, in Korea, this whole thing of being able to walk everywhere is amazing to me. Yeah,
0: I was speaking to my dad recently. He said something similar. He's like, I've never felt so calm in a city before.
1: Absolutely.
0: I've never felt so safe in a city before.
1: We are just so spoiled in Korea,
0: and
1: truly.
0: I think as a non-Korean, Koreans maybe don't understand that that feeling of I feel so safe because it's just it's never not been this way.
1: Exactly. Mm. Yeah, it's absolutely, you know, but for us, obviously, it's a bit different, you know. So I just feel amazing. Every time I can go and walk for 3 hours and I don't feel it.
0: Yeah.
1: You know? I'm just like, whatever. Yeah.
0: Yeah. I remember walking home from, I used

0: to, when I was at university in Glasgow, I used to also work at bars and restaurants and things. I worked for an organization and they had lots of different bars. So I was kind of in various ones, just depending on who they needed. And I would always finish very late, maybe midnight, 1, 2 a.m.
1: Yeah.
0: So I would walk home, and the fastest way for me to walk, because getting a taxi then, number one, very expensive. Number two, sometimes very difficult because there's not as many taxis as there are in Korea. And so I would often walk home and be followed home.
1: That's very scary.
0: On many occasions, I was followed home. And, you know, I would have to run sometimes home. And I think...
1: It's real. It's a thing.
0: A real thing.
1: It's a real thing.
0: It's a real thing. Yeah. So being here in Korea, that's one of the reasons that I love to... That I will never raise my children anywhere else.
1: Yeah.
0: Because
1: there's
0: so many more benefits than there are drawbacks.
1: 1,000% I don't think anyone can disagree.
0: Absolutely. Anyway, back to the segment.
1: Yes.
0: Today has been a day full of digressions. I'm sure our listeners are very much inside our heads now.
1: So the park is also very, very popular amongst families. So the second person I spoke to was Mrs. Bear. She's an office worker. And she was with her daughter and she took the time to chat to me. Let's take a listen.
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1: She's so cute. 루이.
0: Dewey.
1: Oh, very, very sweet. Yeah. So Mrs. Bear actually lives in Muhyeon. So she, not too far, not too close, but she comes once a week and she just spoke about how it's very, very good for like running and exercising and bringing her daughter to just, you know, run free, run around. At night, very, very beautiful. I unfortunately went during the day, so the scenery isn't as effective as it would be. Yes, and Dewey also really loves it. Really loves it.
0: Well, I like that kids can run and play.
1: Yes.
0: They can just run.
1: Yeah.
0: Spaces like that, that are safe spaces, that they can just go nuts.
1: And you just leave them. And you're just like, go.
0: Yeah. Run free, like a dog in the wind.
1: Do you have those little scooter bikes for your daughter? Yes. Okay. Yeah. And does she love it?
0: Yes.
1: Okay. Yeah, I'm waiting for that time to come.
0: But I'm the annoying mother that makes my children wear helmets or they don't get to go on their...
1: Oh, yeah. Yeah, that's going to be me. Yeah. That's going to be me too.
0: Yeah.
1: Oh, goodness. So the last person I spoke to was actually very, very sudden. Her name is Diana and she's actually a doctor on a ship.
0: Wow.
1: Yeah. So I thought that that was very, very interesting. So she took the time to chat to me on her way to board the ship. Again.
0: Wow.
1: Yeah. Let's take a listen.
2: Hello.
6: Hello.
2: Tell me about what brings you to Busan.
6: Well, we are on a one-day visit.
2: Yes.
6: I work on a cruise ship.
2: Yes.
6: So I'm just walking around the park.
2: Wow. And when did you arrive in Busan?
6: Today.
2: Today. And when do you leave?
6: Today also.
2: Oh, wow. Okay. So you've only had a very short stay.
6: Yes.
2: Okay. And where have you gone? Just around this area or anywhere else?
6: No, just around this area.
2: Okay.
6: Just the park, a little bit on the restaurant area and Chinatown that is over there.
2: Yes.
6: And now I'm coming back.
2: Okay, and what do you think of just this little bit of time that you spent in Busan?
6: It's really beautiful.
2: Really? Okay, yeah.

0: kind of see a little bit of the city in social media, movies references, or even serious references with the Korean dramas, right?
1: Yes.
0: But you never imagine coming here and see such a metropolis. And
1: right. It's

0: love to. Yes, okay. Definitely.
1: Lovely, lovely. Thank you so much. Have a wonderful day.
0: My pleasure. You too.
2: Thank you, doctor.
3: Yes.
2: So where was she from?
3: She was from Colombia. So I tried to speak a little bit of Spanish.
2: Yeah.
3: But didn't go well.
2: No.
3: Yeah. You know.
2: Uno, dos, tres.
3: Cuatro.
2: Hey, hey, baby.
3: Ooh.
2: Ah, okay. Is that what you said?
3: No.
2: Probably not the best thing to say to a doctor visiting. Okay, yes. So she just stopped in. So the wonderful thing is, I actually know a little bit about the cruise industry in Busan. So there are so many cruises that are coming to Busan now.
3: Really?
2: So many.
3: I love that. Mm. I love that it's opening up to the rest of the world more often. Yeah. Mm-hmm. So she had just come that morning and she was heading back. So yeah, and she said Busan was just lovely and she'd love to come back again.
2: Yeah.
3: 1,000%.
2: That's very cool.
3: Yes.
2: Like, the cruise tourism industry is getting bigger and bigger. So there's going to be more people who can come in to that part of Busan, mm-hmm. also to the other ports and, just see lots of different sides of Busan.
3: Yeah. I'm very excited. Yeah. Yes.
2: Very cool indeed.
3: Very beautiful.
2: Well, Ange, thank you very much.
3: Thank you, Laura.
2: For bringing us this experience.
3: Yes. Thank you so much.
2: What's your final thoughts?
3: So I just think that it's just so massive and it's so beautiful. Mm. And it's a place that you have to go to, truly. If you just want a similar vibe to Shimingongwan, but you want less people, this is where you want to go.
2: This is the place. And this is the water.
3: It is. Well. So you've got the ocean right there too.
2: Smell of the sea.
3: Yes. Mio, my favorite. Mio,
2: and we will see you next week. Yes. Until then, enjoy your weekend.
3: Thank you,
2: bye-bye.
3: Laura.
2: Bye. All right. Time for us to say cheerio for not any time, actually. I'm just going to play you a song. Delightful? Yes, indeed. This is Bee by Rothy. I'll be back after this.

Can you hear it? Feel the sound of Busan. Your city, your story, your vibe. Tune in to For My Busan

0: 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Busan 영어 방송입니다. 반갑습니다. It's nice to see you, Nice. Anyway, welcome back. Today's text topic was about food. So we're talking about food. One item of food or drink that you know is unhealthy, but you just can't stop. 네, 건강에 좋지 않은 음식인데 내가 포기할 수가 없다. 음식이나 음료나 뭐 등등 그런 게 있어요, 여러분? 있으면 어떤 음식이에요? 어떤 음료예요? 이유도 같이 보내주시면 감사하겠습니다. 샵 9050-59050 카카오톡. You've still got time. Also send us a song request. We'll put them together and then we will read them on the show. Okay, here we go. 자, 3201님. 3201, yeah, that's right. 저는 살을 빼야 하는데 도전이 떡볶이는 못 끊겠어요. 떡볶이 포기하지 마세요. 너무 맛있어요. 특히 마라 떡볶이. 맛있겠다. 양념도 강하고 재료도 막 강한데 도전이 그릴 수가 없어요. 그놈은 돼. 그놈은 안 돼. 그냥 계속 드세요. 자글씩 드시면 되세요. 자, 할 수 없죠? 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
1: But I tell you something that's very much better than like those noodles is pho. 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But, you know, you just want to eat that bad.
0: 맛이 땡기죠? 휘영님 says, every Friday night, I treat myself to 치맥. I simply can't quit. I know it's not exactly healthy. Well, it's not healthy at all. But if it makes me happy and I enjoy every bite, doesn't that count for something when it comes to my health? Yes, absolutely. And I think as well, I think this is actually proven. If you are trying to diet and you are cutting out every single thing and you're feeling huge amounts of stress, stress contributes to you not being able to lose weight. Because when your body is in stress mode, it's in survival mode. And when your body is in survival mode, you are not able to, it needs to hold on to all the energy that it has. So it's not going to help you lose weight if you are super duper stressed and not eating all the things. So it's all about balance, right? So once a week, 치맥, 다봉. You have my double thumb 추천. I mean, double thumb, what is it? Approval? 인정? 동의? Yeah, anyway. 마차차님 says, 저는 아바라 아이스 바닐라 라떼 Okay, 아바라 아이스 바닐라 라떼를 너무 좋아하는데 당이 높아서 자주 못 마시겠어요.

0: Oh, 맞아요. Vanilla latte. So one thing I think everyone needs to cut back on is sweet coffees, because when you have a coffee, especially from, you know, places that use syrups, then you're drinking so much, like so many calories, but so much sugar that it is so, so bad for us. So even like a yonju latte or vanilla latte, if you get a big one, they can have like 5-6 pumps of syrup in there. Ugh. If you drank it on its own, it would be terrible. So let's be mindful. Just mindful. Benny Neem, I think for me it would be chicken and even beef and pork. Benny Neem, 한 가지만. 한 가지만. And it makes me gain weight most of the time. That's it, right? So if you are eating in excess, drinking in excess, all of the things you love all the time, then it has the, you know, an effect on our body that's perhaps not what we want. So just being very cognizant, being mindful of what we eat. 3736 name. I'm a huge fan of foods made with flour. Seriously, is there even a single flour-based dish that doesn't taste good? 그런 말입니다. 없어. 없습니다. I'm having 칼국수 for dinner tonight. Rainy days just seem to call for a steaming bowl of 칼국수 and crispy 파전 to wrap up the day. 정답입니다. 나 진짜 못 살겠다. I'm so hungry. I'm so hungry right now talking about all these foods. 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They're easy to pop into an air fryer for a simple dinner. I'm trying to change to healthier options. 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Semi-healthy options. Okay, listen, I'm going to play you two songs. This is 3201 Neem's 명순의 떡볶이 by 박명수 and Benny and 고수 Neem's 김밥 by 더 자두. So we'll see you after these.
1: 오늘도 열심히 장사를 시작해 볼까?

Welcome back, everybody. Thank you for tuning in to For My Busan. It's time for our Busan playlist, part two. I've got lots of messages. We're talking about food, food you can't quit. And many, many foods have come out, tteokbokki or flour-based foods, not flours as in goat, but flours as in milkaru. Also things like coffee. Daniel Inim says coffee is one of them. I can't quit drinking. I guess I am addicted. Anangyo name also, coffee. I can't live without it. I'm literally a

zombie without it. No coffee, no talkie. With coffee by Brown Eyes. Seriously, need coffee in the morning, just a baseline. I feel like this, y'all are having problems, you know? 고수님 says, 저는 라면입니다. 아, 진짜. 나도 라면입니다. 라면 먹고 싶습니다. 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It's just it's there's no nutritional value. It's fat and salt. Not good, but tastes good. And that's really all that matters, isn't it? Do you know what? I went to a seafood boil and they had the sauce, but the sauce was filled with garlic. And it was all garlic. Garlic for days. And then as the sauce started to cool down, it started to get thicker. I was like, ah, okay. It's garlic and butter and seasoning. I realized I was basically drinking butter. Worth it. Was worth it. Let me tell you. I did 30 minutes on the cycling machine today. No problem. Oh, Gradation 님 says, 당연히 먹으면 안 좋은 걸 알지만 그래도 먹고 싶은 것은 너무 많아요. 피자와 콜라, 베이컨 더블 치즈 버거와 감자튀김, 순대와 떡볶이, 한 개. 짜장면과 탕수육 맛있겠다. 세상에 왜 이렇게 맛있는 게 많은 거죠? 먹고 싶어서 그래요. But you know my favorite thing to eat? I think it must be MSG. You put MSG on something, delicious. Makes it delicious. You sprinkle it on celery, I will gobble up a whole, what do you call it, stalk? Bunch? I'd eat the whole lot. I hate celery. Celery is disgusting. 착한 맛님 says, 부럽네요. so many more people texting in. 황 작가님, nothing except 비린 만두. 비린 만두. 이세영님, chocolate clear. Yummy. But listen, I'm going to tell you the winner today. The winner, who does not get a chicken dinner, unfortunately, but does get coffee, is... 4701님! 축하드립니다. 축하해요. And I'm going to play your song, 라면 인건가 by 악뮤, plus 냉면 by 명카 드라이브. Really? It's all about the 면. The 면. You've got to have the 면. Anyway, we'll play these. We'll come back. Deal? Deal.

Okay. Listen up. Dr. McClucky is in the house. Dr. McClucky, let me hit everything with this stick. Okay, this is the segment where I open my magical, mystical American Educator Encyclopedia. It is still fresh from the cobwebs that from whence it came. It is not a sentence. Don't repeat it. Okay, today I'm going to find a word for you. Here we go. Oh, look at this. The word of the day is tourism. Yes, tourism. So, tourism. Do you, let me speak in my normal voice. Do you like to be a tourist? Do you know the reason I chose tourism today? And there's a picture coming up on the screen in a minute. I took that picture. I took that picture from, okay, if you're on the YouTube now, if you're on the YouTube live, look at the picture. Tell me where you think this is. Where did I take this picture from? Where am I and where was I taking the picture from? If you guess it, I will give you a prize. Spoiler, the prize is this. So, sorry, very sorry. Okay, the reason I want to talk about tourism. Tourism in South Korea is nuts. Can I just say that? International tourism. They had 19 million international visitors in the

first half of the year, which generated over 7.9 trillion won in international card spending. Right? Boring. I know. We don't want to know about the numbers, but it's actually like so significant. And so recently I went to Seoul, actually 2 weekends in a row. Huh, look at that. The amount of people, like I go to Seoul quite frequently just for work or whatever. But recently I went to I did some touristy things. So I went to Myeongdong, I went to the N Tower, Namsan Tower, and went to, you know, here, there and everywhere. And the amount of international tourists was doolally. And they were all crowding around to take pictures of this. Now, this is the sunset over the Han River, over the mountains in the background, and over the city. And everybody was pushing and shoving to get in and get the picture. No matter where I went outside, and it was the same. Everyone's pushing and shoving to get access to the beautiful, and I'm sure you've seen them, the grey gradation of the mountains in the distance. It's so beautiful. People think Korea is absolutely beautiful. But the reason I want to say tourism today, how often do you and me, as residents of Korea, as citizens of Korea, as long-term 외국인s of Korea, how often do we look around and think, wow, this is beautiful? How often do we go around the country and find somewhere to be a tourist? So, this year, for summer holiday, 도전드리겠습니다, 여러분. 부산도 되고, 서울도 되고, 아니면 뭐 전체, 대한민국 어디에 가도 예쁘죠? 그래서 여러분, 해외 가지 마세요. 예, 우리는 국내 여행 어떨까요? So I challenge you to go somewhere beautiful in Korea this year and see it as if you are a tourist from another country, okay? And see how it goes, because let me tell you, so beautiful, and everybody loves Korea. So I hope we love Korea just as much. That's all for today's McCluggy. And actually all for today's show. Today's show was produced by Park Bo-sun, written by Hong Kyung-hwa, hosted by Laura McCluckey. Final song today is Walking on Sunshine by Katrina and the Waves. Look at that. And it's a sunset. Beautiful. I'll see you back here tomorrow. Until then, enjoy your Wednesday. Bye-bye.

0: Hi everyone, I'm Marissa from Indonesia. It's my fourth year living here in Busan as an undergraduate student at Gyeongsang University. Let me first describe what my hometown looks like. Jakarta, Indonesia is surrounded by beautiful oceans, exotic temples, and strong dialects. Does any of this ring a bell? Yes! The descriptions also fit very well with Busan. 7 beaches, attractive temples like Haedong Yeonggungsa, and we can't forget the famous dialect, Busan Satturi. And that's when I knew Busan was going to be my second home. I grew up so much in Busan that I even mentor other students from Indonesia to help them with their Korean and life in Busan. When I teach them Korean, I sometimes see myself using 사투리. Looking back, I remember struggling to understand what my professors were saying because they were using 진 Busan 사투리, you know, the real Busan dialect. But I think that's what makes Busan more of my home. Through the dialect, I feel the warm 정 that no other city can mimic. Global City Busan, we are in it together. This campaign is brought to you by BEFM Busan 영어 방송.
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Crunchers, I'm your DJ Chihi, and this is Culture Crunch. On days when I feel shaken, I often come back to these words by Korean poet Hwang Kyu-mi. Your sadness, regret, and exhaustion have lasted too long. Look, a great wind has blown, and yet the world remains. You have been shaken too long by the wind inside you.

to anyone who struggled to get out of bed this morning or spent the night being tossed by regret and weariness. How about letting it all go for a moment and just focusing on one thing today, living. Cheering you on as you take on another day, Culture Crunch begins with this song, Ending 전까지 울지 마요, Don't Cry Until the Ending by 다다다.

0: It's Wednesday, time for Tune In Time. And today's guests are actually artists who made a radio debut right here on our show. Since then, they've gone beyond being a rising band and returned with a deeper, more artistic sound. Please welcome band Ta-Da-Da. Hello and welcome again. 여러분 안녕하세요.
1: 안녕하세요.
0: Oh, can you please say hello to our crunchers first? 먼저 크런처들에게 인사 부탁드릴게요.
2: Hi, I'm 현준환. I'm the bassist of the band Ta-Da-Da.
0: Hello.
2: Thank you.
0: Woo.
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0: Yay! Welcome.
4: Hello. 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
0: Yay!
4: Hi guys.
5: It's been a while, everyone. I'm Hyunjin Park. The guitarist of Ta-Da-Da.
0: Yes, hello. Yes, I remember you spoke pretty good English, Hyunjin. Yeah, well, it's been a while, guys. How have you all been? 다들 잘 지내셨어요? 너무 오랜만이네요. 바쁘셨죠?
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1: Oh, thank you so much. So they've actually been preparing for a concert that's coming up, which we will talk about in more detail later on. But nevertheless, they wanted to come back to our show and they were waiting for it so much. Well, you know what? It's been about 8 months since you were here last time, since your last visit. And I still remember how nervous all of you were because it was your first radio appearance, right? But today you all seem much more relaxed, which is good. 8개월 전이죠. 우리 마지막으로 본 게요. 그때 첫 라디오라면서 긴장했었던 모습이 좀 떠오르는데요. All right. Hello. All right. So could you please say hello to our listeners and introduce yourselves?
2: Yeah, my name is Chan Junan, and I'm playing bass in band Da Da Da.
1: Woo! Welcome.
3: My name is Chan
4: Junan. Hi, my name is Sang Yun Kim, and I'm playing piano and singer. Well, I'm in Da Da Da.
1: Okay, keyboard and vocalist. Yes. Hello! Woo!
5: Hello, I'm Hyunjin Park. I play guitar on Da Da Da.
1: All right, so Hyunjin on the guitar. Yeah. Woo!
6: Hello, my name is Dinon, and I'm playing the drums in Da Da Da.
1: All right, welcome, Jinon. I love the drum rolls, by the way, and all the little riffs that you showed us right there.
7: 이렇게 다시 보니까 기분이 어떠세요? How do you feel watching this again?
1: Starting from, I guess, 상현?
0: 아, 과거의 나, 왜 이리 떨었을까? Why so him so nervous?
1: Okay, you're thinking, why was he so nervous? You know what, after watching that video clip from 8 months ago, one of our crunchers, the third princess, is saying, 귀엽다, 풋풋해. Yeah, 크런처분이 귀엽다, 풋풋해라고 댓글 남겨주는데, they're saying you're really cute, and you seem very just refreshing, very young. What about the other members? How do you feel?
8: 저도 비슷하게 생각했었는데, 방금 저거 보고 지금 저의 모습을 보니 사실 크게 달라진 게 없는 것 같아요.
1: Okay. Well, Hyunjin thought he was really nervous before, but after looking at this clip, he actually thinks nothing much has changed. All right. Well, it's good to have you back, really. And since then, you've been busy with overseas performances and, like you said, different concerts, your own concerts. Now, when you compare Da Da Da today and I guess to the Da Da Da of months, 8 months ago, then what changed the most, would you say?
7: 그동안 해외 공연은 물론 단독 공연까지 정말 열심히 활동을 해오셨잖아요. 8개월 전과 지금의 Da Da Da를 비교했을 때 가장 큰 변화가 있다면 뭘까요?
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1: Okay, so a lot has changed for the past 8 months because they held their own concerts a couple of times. They haven't done that 8 months ago, but they've done that, and the number of audiences, fans coming to their performances has increased as well. And because they've performed a lot, their skill has definitely improved too. Okay, well, what's been your favorite performance so far is what In3SSSS Underbar has said. 우리 컬처 크런치 계정으로 in3sss 언더바님께서 지금까지 공연 중 가장 좋았던 공연은 뭔가요? 라고 물어보셨거든요.
9: Personally or?
7: 네.
9: Personally, every performance is great for me and give me inspiring.
7: Oh.
9: But if I choose just one, maybe I choose the show on Jebidabang. The club name.
7: I know the club.
9: Yeah. Ah. That was funniest show, I think.
7: Okay, yeah. Why was that?
9: Because they're a club. 내부를 뭐라 하죠? 그
7: inside?
9: Interior? Interior is...
7: yeah, it's pretty

0: 되게 네, 멋있어요.
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1: Okay, interesting. So for Hyunjun, the March concert, their own concert that they held back in March was also very memorable. Not only the one in Jaebidabang, because it was called Don't Cry Until the Ending, and that was their very first own concert or a solo concert as a band, which was really memorable. What about the other people? What about you, Sanghyun?
3: 근데 그 first, 네. 그 first
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1: Oh, okay, okay. It wasn't the first, but it was one of the best.
2: Yeah.
1: Ah, okay, okay.
4: My best performance uh-huh. is 저희가 데뷔 고백으로 데뷔했을 때
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1: 아, okay. So for Sanghyun, the most memorable is the concert that they had 3 days after their debut. And that was the most memorable for Sanghyun. Okay, well, let's move on to the next question then. Are you the type to spend a lot of time on YouTube or social media? 네 분 평소에 유튜브나 SNS 많이 하시는 편인가요? 어떠세요?
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4: 네.
1: Okay, so he said he has to cut down on it because he uses it a lot. All right. And the others too? 진원님은요?
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1: Oh, so Jinan is unable to sleep because of watching the streaming platform. What are you watching these days? 뭘 그렇게 보고 계신 거죠?
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1: Oh, okay. So he's watching the drama on the emergency center. I'm not sure if this is the exact official English title, but that's where Ju Ji Hoon is starring as the Doctor, main doctor, right?
5: Yes, yes.
1: 시즌 2가 나왔나요, 지금?
5: 안 나왔는데 아, 다시 보고 있습니다.
1: 아, okay. So they are preparing to release season 2, but Jinan is watching season 1 again, reviewing it one more time. All right, well, you know what? These days on social media, what's in the bag or what's in my bag videos are everywhere these days. And so people are looking into like celebrities' bags, whatnot. So I want to ask you, what's one item that you absolutely have to take with you when you leave your home? 요즘 보면 셀럽들의 가방 속을 탈탈 터는 what's in my bag 비디오가 굉장히 유행하고 있거든요. 그래서 우리 다다다 멤버들은 평소에 좀 이것만큼은 이 아이템만큼은 꼭 가지고 나가야 된다 하는 거 있을까요?
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6: 네. For me, I have Swiss Army knife.
1: Oh, really?
6: Yeah.
1: Swiss knife, okay.
6: And I use it everywhere. If I cutting a box or oh. repairing my guitar
1: okay.
6: or something else, oh. everything, so.
1: Okay, so your Swiss knife
6: yeah.
1: that has like scissors, knife, whatnot.
6: Scissor, yeah.
1: Oh, okay.
6: It's, and also, it's my lucky charm.
1: Oh.
6: Yeah.
1: Okay. Did you buy it yourself?
6: Yeah.
1: Oh, okay. Nice. Okay. So, sweetness knife. And what about Sanghyun?
4: I love my 애창놋.
1: Okay. 애창놋.
4: 애창놋. And I need that for writing
1: uh-huh.
4: lyrics
1: ah.
4: and practice plan.
1: Okay.
4: Or like 일기.
1: Oh, yeah. Diary?
4: Yeah, diary.
1: Okay. Yeah.
6: Maybe he's everything about in there.
1: In the note.
6: Yeah, in the note. Oh.
4: If I don't have my note, so I have, so.
2: ADHD.
4: Yeah, oh. going up.
1: Okay, too many thoughts in your
4: yeah.
1: head. Okay. So for Sanghyun, it would be his note that he carries around every day. So you have it with you? 오늘도 가져오셨어요?
4: 당연하죠.
1: Okay,
4: of course.
1: Of course. All right. What about you, Hyunjun?
2: I always get a...
1: like the gargle.
2: Yeah, gargle.
1: Yeah, yeah, yeah.
2: Okay.
1: Okay.
2: I always get a gargle.
1: Okay.
2: It gives me a...

0: 하셨어요. 누가 답해 주시겠어요?
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2: 하고 싶어요.
1: audiences love.
0: Oh, the love by the audiences. Yay! I think the other members agree now. All right, well, you know what? I think it's time to listen to your live performance. Although we don't have a huge audience today, we do have our staff members and myself and our crunchers, right? Which is a huge audience looking at the monitor. So what song will you be performing today? 오늘 첫 라이브 공연 이제 청해 들을까 하는데요. 어떤 곡 준비해 주셨죠? 첫 번째 곡?
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0: 네, 좋습니다. 네. All right. So the first song is Peter Pan, and it's to that feeling where you want to stay young forever, but you've become an adult, and it will hopefully give positive energy to anyone who's listening today. 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We'd love to hear from you. Let's keep crunching! 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We'll be waiting for your feedback. Now let's enjoy the live version of Peter Pan by Ta-da-da. Take it away!

0: you so much for that performance. Now, that was Peter Pan. And you know what, guys? It feels a lot more mature in your music, you know? And you feel a lot like you have more room to breathe now.
1: 뭔가 8개월 전이랑 다르게 조금 더 여유롭고 무르익은 느낌이 들었던 공연인 것 같은데 청중의 입장에서 들어보니까 저희 크런처들이 많은 댓글 보내주고 계신데요.
0: Crunchers are sending in a lot of comments. Let me share a few with you. 봉이 is saying, 피터팬 최고, Yeah, Peter Pan is the best. And Benny is saying, wow, this song is definitely good.
1: 너무 좋은 노래다 라고 해주셨고, 혜원님, 다다다가 피터팬 하면 저는 팅커벨로 바꿔줘요. 바로 바꿔줘 라고 하셨어요.
0: So she wants to be Tinkerbell if they are Peter Pan. All right, Tommy is saying, Korean indie music is seriously underrated.
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0: Cinema Guy is saying the melody is stuck in my head already, right?
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0: Alright, so next item is... Alright, it's a headphone. Okay, so when you were young, perhaps, back when you were students or when you were starting, I guess, music for the first time, was there an artist you listened to a lot until your headphones or earphones like wore out, perhaps?
1: 네, 학창 시절이나 음악 처음 시작할 때 정말 밤새도록 이어폰이든 헤드폰이든 닳도록 반복해서 들었던 최고의 인생 아티스트 있을까요?
2: Of course, everyone I think they have their own hero, but in my case, my hero is The Blur in the British band and Lil Uzi Vert, the American rapper.
0: Okay.
2: And I think they inspire me very much. So when I'm working in the music, their colors is very effect for me.
0: Ah, I see. So sort of you could see those colors in your music as well, right? Because you've been influenced by them. Oh, that's interesting. Okay, well, moving on then. Every artist is completed by their fans. When, I guess, was the most memorable moment? You truly felt that more audiences are starting to listen to your music, perhaps.
1: 모든 아티스트가 이제 팬으로 팬이 있음으로써 완성이 되잖아요. 최근에 우리 음악을 듣는 사람들이 늘었구나 하고 가장 실감했던 적이 있으실까요?
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3: The beautiful landscapes, the beach, the delicious food, I love Toji Kukbap, are some of the many things that make Busan a great city to live in. But it is the multicultural society and the warmth of its people that make Busan a really dynamic city. Hola amigos, my name is Jonathan Badillo and I am from Mexico. I arrived to Korea 3 years ago with a one-way ticket and now I study my master's degree at Busan National University. I fell in love with Busan way before even moving here. It all began with a weekend trip for me to realize this was the city where I wanted to live in. I moved here and I realized it was the right decision. From the moment I arrived to Busan, I felt very welcome and as if I was a Busan Saram already. Busan Saram, I got. There is so much going on in this dynamic city that it is so easy to get involved in one of the many activities to promote cultural exchange in Busan. I firmly believe that the greatness of a city lies within its people, which is what makes Busan the greatest city to live in. Global City Busan, we are in it together. This campaign was brought to you by BFM Busan Yeongo Bangsung.
4: 지금 방송 광고라는 부메랑을 던져보세요. 소비자를 향해 정확히 날아가는 광고. 힘차게 돌아가는 경제. 부메랑처럼 다시 기업의 이익으로 되돌아오니까요. 방송 광고, 경제에 큰 힘이 됩니다. 부산 방송광고발전협의회.
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Get up, turn up the volume, because this is DJ Isak, and I hope that you're ready, because K-Poppin' with DJ Isak starts now.

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1: Welcome to K-Pop and here on Arirang Radio. It's Wednesday, a little cooler than it was yesterday. I actually slept with the windows open last night because the humidity wasn't as ridiculously bad as it was, and it was actually a little bit cooler. So yeah, it was odd because we've been getting such random heat, and normally we don't get that kind of coolness in Korea around this time. Anyways, Tintin started us off today with his remake of Taehyung, The Key Full of the Sun. Now, I have a fun story behind this track. So this song was originally made popular by Moonchild, but for those of you who are a Core fan, you might notice that on their fifth album, there's a song called Love Letter, and it's the exact same song. Now, why did this happen? Well, apparently, Yoon Il-sang, who was the producer of this track, they decided to give Moonchild and Core this song. And originally, Moonchild was supposed to debut faster than expected, so it wouldn't end up being a problem. But it ended up happening that Moonchild at the time, which later became MC The Max, they ended up debuting later. And Core's fifth album also came out around the same time. So they ended up doing promotions around the same time. And the original English title to the song, so the original title to this track is called Summer Couple. And the subtitle for it was Taehyung Got the Key. But yeah, it ended up just kind of sticking with the Korean version of it as well. So, hello! Hi, everybody. How you doing? Sukasa says, Duna, save me. I don't want to go to school today. I miss that. I miss worrying about going to school because, that was the only worry in my life. You know, school and boys and getting my homework done on time. You got this, though. Hi, team. You got this. It's okay. It's okay. I'll be in your ear when you get there. So it's fine. You've got this because the same mantra I'm giving myself. So that I can survive today. Benny's dropping by. Aaron's here too. Anika's dropping by as well. Grimace says, hello. He's hot. Happy Wednesday. What if they? Anika is giving us what we were talking about yesterday. Happy 1,500 days. So 1,500 days to TNX and thanks. Happy 1,500 days, everybody. And let's see here. What else? Oh, Anika says, I look cute today. Thank you. Thank you very much. Thank you. Yes, today is What If Day. We got Tammy and Shun joining us in the studio, so get ready for that. Our summer special continues on Monday, so get

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Our algorithm music is coming up really close, too. We've got Airport and Unicorn. Icon's Airplane is the song, artist, and the two keywords. So get ready with that. To listen to K-pop in my shares between 12 to 2 p.m. KST, and the rerun is 3 to 5 a.m. For those of you who are on Jeju Island, it is 88.7 megahertz in Jeju City. Seokjin Point is 8.1, Daejeon is 101.9. 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And we have an IG account too, K-pop and underbar Adidang. We have You Spirit on the track with Wicked Game, then Junkies after that with Midnight Ticket, Do Not Touch the Dial, because our Happen Headlines is coming up next.

In the first hour of K-Pop on Monday through Friday, we get a chance to look at some of the happening headlines coming out of South Korea and more comeback news. This is good. Our wallets. Okay, so it seems that Wonho wants to meet up with the fans. It's been about 9 months since his last comeback, and some teasers are dropping, so get ready because he's getting ready for some more music. Also, we've got Park Jae-jung, the power ballader, who's also quite quirky on variety shows. He's going to have his first fan club since his debut. So we're going to talk a little bit about that and more coming up next.

That was Vanilla Unity with the track of "Digopsinan" or "Me Without You." And I was saying, my fan club membership cries in the corner, knowing we can't attend local shows despite having the benefits to attend. Oh, I know. The whole fandom thing at the moment is just like the way things are managed. It's like I think I can go into a 5-hour discussion of how much I hate it. Anyways, Wando's making a comeback. So they're putting the finishing touches on his next release, and they are setting this for July. This is the first comeback in about 9 months, and we have a few teasers. So the picture that was dropped, most noteful one, is he's sitting on a couch. And with little pet peeve of mine, he has his shoe on the couch. I was raised in a Korean household that we took our shoes off. And so even though I was raised in the US, I never understood households that wore shoes. It was just odd for me. And whenever I watched an American drama or movie and the actors were wearing shoes on the bed, I was like, ugh. And yeah, it has everything to do with my upbringing. But the teaser pictures are of him in a studio, and there's a few throws on the couch. One of them is him in a jean jacket, it looks like, without a shirt on underneath, with some sweatpants, it seems. Really cute sweatpants, actually. And he's like looking into the mic, touching it. It's one of those ordeals. It kind of just really laid back. Now, if there's one thing we know about Wono is that he's never going to give us a laid back song. He's going to turn up the hotness as much as possible. So yeah, I'm loving it. So get ready for it. We are going to be getting his song pretty soon. So stay tuned. We're going to be seeing him dropping it. And yeah, he's also going to be having some live performances as well. So get ready for that too. So Park Tae-jung is going to be opening his first fan club since he debuted. And already he's been in the business for 13 years. Goodness gracious. So through the fan channel application plus chat, that is the platform where you guys can sign up, and you are going to get a chance to kind of like, you know, chit chat with him. So there was this thing about, apparently they came with a fandom name, but the Pakushin fans apparently got upset because it sounded similar to, or it kind of had a similarity to their fandom name. Yes, this is a big ordeal. And so because of that, he's now rethinking what the fandom name is going to be. So they're still trying to figure that one out. He is going to be getting ready for a mini concert with the fans as well. So he's planning on sitting down with his pianist. And there's just going to be a piano and his pianist and then him. And on the 26th,

Aaron says management companies need to open a dictionary and look for look at a few maps. World tours hits maybe about 7 countries. U.S. tours hit like 2 states. And then Anna goes saying the Asia tour and there's no Asia countries. I agree. That's why whenever we see these like tours, I'm always like, fam, it's like quote unquote tour. You know, I'm not going to be able to like, you know, lie to you guys about it because I'm equally upset about it as well. Anyways, Park Ji-jung is on the track with Doi Kusaram, I'm Not Fine is the English title to that. Wonho's after that with Better Than Me and more of the shows coming up next.

It's time for the ultimate battle of the day. It is BB Time Balance Battle Time, where we ask you some ridiculously hard questions. And they're hard because they're ridiculous. So, fam, let's talk about your relationship status. So, think if you were single, if you are not, if you are single, think from the single perspective. Would you rather start a relationship right this moment with your ideal type or wait 5 years to meet your soulmate? So would you want your ideal type in you to date now, or would you rather wait 5 years for your soulmate? Pretty hard. And there's definitely no wrong answer. So Zodiac's going to help us try to figure which one we're going to be choosing with Phantom Fire.

0: All right, so Zodiac Song, I hope, didn't distract you too much because it was such an awesome song. Okay, so Totem Theme's dropping by just in time. Forest Villopo's dropping by as well. So if you're not single, get into the single zone, only mentally, for a brief second. If you are single, let's try to figure out what would you rather. So would you rather start a relationship with your ideal type? And Anaga, this is with the ideal that they are going to love you at first sight. So would you rather start a relationship with your ideal type right this moment? Or would you rather wait 5 years for a soulmate? It seems that Aaron says soulmate. Griffin says, I'm going to wait. Soulmate would be definitely worth it. Forza Lopez says, historically, my long-term relationships last 4 years, so the ideal type now, pretty please. Okay. And I guess it says, soulmate in 5 years gives me enough time to clean my room and fix my personality. You do not need to fix your personality. Never say that. Never. But it's bold of me to assume either of them would choose me. No, no, no, no, no. We're having the text that they are going to choose you. They're going to fall in love with you first sight. Aaron's like, Isaac wants us to friend zone ourselves right now. Pretty much. Pretty much. Okay, so Chanomni was saying, 외적인 이상형이라는 전제하에 이쁘게 포장된 껍데기에 속지 마세요. 명언인데요. That is
1: wise words. So thinking that there's only going to be a physical ideal for the ideal type, then don't fall for the pretty package.
0: When it comes to ideal types, they are only going to pass you by, and it is really hard to find a soulmate. And I'm saying, my personality isn't bad. It's just not relationship ready. But, I mean, okay, hold on. You've actually brought up a really great question. Like, are we ever relationship ready? You know what I mean? Like, are we ever relationship ready? I don't think we are. But I do believe in timing. So if timing also means soulmates, then I'm going to be leaning into the soulmate category of the argument. But I do feel that meeting somebody at a certain time would, it might be not just necessarily like your personality, but like I do feel that there is the right time for a relationship with a particular individual. I'm not saying in your life, but I'm saying like in general, I feel that there is definitely a time and place for people to meet. And maybe it needed to be like after a really bad breakup or a really

abusive relationship. Like for some people, it might have, you might have to have seen the really, really bad, dark places of the world and then heal with somebody else. Yeah. Steezy's helping us continue on with Two Love because our continuation of 1988 is coming up next.

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1: Welcome to the yesteryear charts of our show. Honor on this day where we take you to the charts of the years past in the same week we are in now. So, you know, on your social media accounts, they tell you how, you know, a few years ago on this day, you know, that kind of stuff. So for our on this day, we're looking at the week, though. So for on this day, for this week, we've been looking at the fourth week of June of 1988. Korea was getting ready for the Olympics. The Olympics started in September of 1988. And during that summer, Korea was getting ready, finally the touches. You know, we've had like the parades and all that other stuff and all the really small things, getting like the airports ready and all that other stuff. So it was a whirlwind of emotions. Korea's economy was also growing as well. And I was quite surprised to see a lot of the rankings in the bottom rankings of songs that were there from the year prior. So the year prior, we did start to see a lot of the major broadcasting systems holding their own either college song festivals or just music song festivals, where we would have these like competition program type ordeals. So we were seeing a lot of the winning teams still in the top 30 almost a year later. So we look at the top 15, because yesterday we left you guys off at number 16 with 도시아이들 on the track of 솔솔 속에

Kyungho님. So Park Chun-sam's track of 이지라는, this particular song, for those of you who have been listening to our 80s vibes as we've been getting into them, I've been learning that there was this like really big blues movement in Korea around this time, and we had like Shincheon Blues as well. Han Young-hye we've listened to too, Kim Hyun-sik and Lee Jung-sun and a lot of these other artists, including Park Chun-sam, were a part of this like blues movement in Korea of this era. And when it came to a blues sound with a acoustic guitar, it seems that Park Chun-sam was the artist who kind of made a name for himself during his career with that. Now, Itzyon was known for her looks, but also her amazing music. And her track of 그 이유가 내겐 아픔이었네, the reason is hurtful to me. Now, for those of us who have been following, you know, the more recent K-pop artists, and for those of you who get a chance to watch Immortal Song at any given time, Sorji did a cover of this track on Immortal Song before, so you might have heard Sorji's version of the song, but the original is Itzyon. We also have the really talented and still legendary Chun In-kwon on the track with 돌고 돌고 돌고 at number 13. We also have Kim Chang-won on the track with 꼬마야 at number 12. And then at number 11 is Im Ji-eun's track of 내 그리운 나라, or My Beloved Country. And a lot of fans, when it comes to this track, say that when it came to Im Ji-eun as an artist, that they feel that 내 그리운 나라, or My Beloved Country, is kind of the essence of his career and more like what defines him as an artist. So we're going to do a few of these tracks. We have 이지연 first with 그 이유가 내겐 아픔이었네, or That Reason is Hurtful to Me. Then we have Park Chun-sam after that with 이지라는 Forget It, and more of the shows coming up next.

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2: All right, fam, we need to wrap up the first hour. Again, it is What If Day, so stay tuned for hour two. But our trip down memory lane to 1988 continues as the week continues. So we've got Im Ji-un's track of De Kuriyon Nara, or My Beloved Country, to take us out of hour one. And hour two K-pop is coming up next.

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1: Hello, my name is Naomi from Tanzania. I came to Busan 5 years ago on a university professor scholarship. When I first came, I was impressed by the variety of tourist attractions.

0: ranging from a number of downtowns, beaches, museums, and Busan has it all. Also, there are some beaches in Tanzania, like Busan, but the beaches here in Busan have more diversity. In Tanzania, the beaches always look the same, but here you can enjoy the charm of each season of beaches and seas throughout the year, which I liked. I also had a chance to introduce Tanzanian food to Busan citizens at one of the Busan's big experts event, Global Gathering. Especially, I found out the similarity between Tanzanian snack, mandazi, which is a deep-fried bun, and Busan hot dog. So, I wish I could bring the whole city of Busan to my hometown once I return to my hometown. Global City Busan, we are in it together. This campaign was brought to you by BEFM, Busan Yongo Bangsong.
1: Idol 영어는 어떻게 챙기시나요? 부산 영어 방송이 준비한 어린이 영어 콘텐츠 세상 BFM 키즈 영상 채널이 여러분을 찾아갑니다. 샘 해밍턴과 윌 벤저스 그리고 모모랜드 낸시가 함께하는 BFM 키즈에서 영어로 듣는 부산 설화와 전래동화, 재밌는 파닉스 영어, 신나는 K-POP 영어까지 만나보세요. 우리 아이의 영어 실력과 창의력을 쑥쑥 키워줄 특별한 어린이 영어 채널 BFM 키즈가 여러분을 기다립니다. 지금 바로 BFM 키즈를 검색하고 구독해주세요.
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4: 你现在正在收听的是每天晚间11点至12点为您带来的中文节目《釜山华语之音》。 这里是2026年6月23号星期三，由BFM90.5釜山天文网播为你带来的一小时中文节目《釜山华语之言》，我是龙哥。说到夏天，说到釜山的夏天，大家会想到什么美食呢？我想很多人的答案当中呢，一定都会有釜山的小麦面，那也就是米面。 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
1: Hello, I'm Mona Farouk from Egypt. When I moved to Busan in 2014, my daughter was only 12. She came with me and her brother because I started my work as a professor of Arabic language in Busan University of Foreign Studies. I remember how excited my kids were when seeing the first snow in Busan. That year, my daughter started special training for figure skating. In Busan, she was lucky to be able to take serious steps in achieving the dream of becoming a professional ice skater. Many foreigners come to Busan carrying their love for the Korean culture. I was one of those who were fond with Busan's culture, society, history, and all aspects of Korean life. Busan, the city of opportunities. Global City Busan, we are in it together. This campaign is brought to you by BEFM Busan 영어 방송.

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Cheonggwan and Noksan. The station's output is 1 kilowatt. 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BFM Busan 영어 방송 provides entertaining and educational information for Koreans and foreigners living and traveling in Busan. 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By providing top quality service, we hope to make a difference on the lives of our listeners. BFM follows regulation and guidelines of the Korean Communication Standard Commission. Song Hyun-suk is in charge of programming and production as a director of Busan English Broadcasting. Ha Jung-wook is in charge of advertisement as the executive manager of administrative at project office. Thank you for starting your day with BFM Busan 영어 방송.

0: generation. 우리 할머니, 할아버지들. 그쵸?
1: Yeah.
0: But these days, young people are turning their attention to jade. So instead of gold, jade is becoming the new trend. So once it was considered an old-fashioned accessory for grandparents, but jade is making a comeback as a stylish, unique fashion item.
1: That's right. Even BTS V caught fans' attention by wearing a jade ring during the comeback performance. And that's actually helped make jade look more cool and stylish again.
0: 아, 우리 할머니 그 옷반지 집에 몇 개 있는데 저도 몇 개 좀 해올까요?
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1: 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Let's look at it first.
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1: That's right. Let me borrow it for a few
0: 나도 똑같이
1: years.
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0: 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So jade used to be associated with older generations, but now many young people are wearing jade rings, jade bracelets as fashion accessories.
1: That's right. What's interesting is that it was once considered old-fashioned. Mm. What things are considered old-fashioned, they become trendy.
0: 네.
1: Like film cameras, our tape cassette players, vinyl records.
0: Yeah.
1: And now, jade jewelry.
0: Mm.
1: And it seems that neutral, like retro, but neutral, right?
0: Neutral.
1: The trend is bringing back old styles in a modern way.
0: Mm.
1: And it's influencing fashion also. So the question here is, what team are you? Are you team gold or team jade?
0: Yeah. So jade isn't gold, obviously, right? And even in terms of value. But maybe to certain people, value, it might differ, right? But when we're talking about value of like things like gold, like quality, color, when it comes to jewelry, design,
1: yeah.
0: right? So it's not as easy to invest in or maybe sell. But maybe if you're into fashion, jade is definitely something that's to watch right now. 요즘 너무 인기라서. 네. So right now, it's more about fashion and individuality and wearing something that stands out. So rather than gold, whereas it's more common, I guess, to wear as jewelry, why not jade?
1: Oh, yeah.
0: Why not jade?
1: I think certain people look good in jade also. It depends on how you use it, I think.
0: 맞아요. 제이드는 그리고 그... 색깔도 이게 뭐라고 해야 되지? 제이드 색깔이라고 할 수 있잖아요.
1: Yeah.
0: Jade is also a color,
1: yeah,
0: right?
1: Oh, it's like it's a light green.
0: Light green, like
1: tint.
0: An emerald green이라고도 많이 들어봤어요. 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Does brown go with green?
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1: It's in style.
0: It's back in style.
1: That's right.
0: 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It's back in style.
1: Like, people like the old thing, so it's making a comeback.
0: 맞아요. 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
1: 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Like the old songs.
0: 맞아요.
1: It's like, just say Michael Jackson. All of a sudden, he's like, he's coming back after the movie, right?
0: Exactly. 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
1: Like baggy jeans.
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0: Oh.
1: And I was like, isn't this too big? It's like, no, it's perfect.
0: 요즘 it's 인기다. Big. 형, remember, 그때 형이랑 말했나? Remember Jinko jeans?
1: Oh, Jinko, yeah. And then Dickies and all of the big clothing.
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1: Oh, yeah. I mean, I'm sure the trend will come back in.
0: 네. So, 여러분, welcome to the Wednesday show of All-Star English. We have Kim Jo-hwan joining us. 오늘 재미있는 코너가 기다리고 있습니다. 그쵸, 형?
1: That's right. We have everybody's favorite corners called 이 노래 끝을 잡고. And in this segment, just give us a ring, sing your hearts out, and maybe we can give you some singing tips. Also, you can learn a little bit of English.
0: 맞습니다. This is one of the representative segments here, not only at All-Star English, but BFM in general, where we...

0: 아마 네. take a look at me now 이 부분은 딱 맞을 것 같아요.
1: 아, 네.
0: 좋아요. 자, 민정님, are you ready?
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0: All right.
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4: Hello everyone, I'm James from India. Ever since I was a young boy in India, I have been surrounded by different Korean products, and this instilled a dream in me to explore Korea one day. This chance came for me in 2014 when I began attending Busan National University as a graduate student in computer engineering. I have lived in Korea for over 7 years, and I even run my own business now, a company that is developing a platform based on artificial intelligence and blockchain technology. From my experience, I can say with an absolutely certainty that Busan was the best place for me to start my business, thanks to the specialized blockchain zone. In the past 7 years, Busan has become my second home, and I obviously love it here. Global City Busan, we are in it together. This campaign was brought to you by BFM, Busan Yeongo Bangsong.
5: 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Oh, by the way, tune in to Morning Wave in Busan to get real-time traffic updates. 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

0: School, My Story. 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
1: 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Today, we're focusing on two of the most common and dangerous disasters we may face, fires and explosions. We'll go through what to do in different situations, starting with the place we know best, our homes. A fire at home can break out without warning, but if you're prepared, you can save lives. First, make sure smoke detectors are installed and tested regularly. If you see a fire, shout fire to alert others and call 119 if you can. Every household should have a fire extinguisher and all family members need to know how to use it. If flames spread rapidly along the walls or ceiling, stop trying to fight them and evacuate at once. Cover your nose and mouth with a wet towel, stay low to the ground and never use the elevator, always take the emergency stairs. That's how to stay safe at home. Now, let's turn to what many call the most dangerous place during a fire, a high-rise building. In a high-rise, smoke can spread quickly and evacuating often takes time. That's why making quick decisions is so important. Always close fire doors as you move. They act as a barrier against deadly smoke. Use the stairs or emergency elevators if available, but never regular elevators. If evacuation isn't possible, go to a designated refugee area or the rooftop and wait for rescue. Cover your nose and mouth with a wet cloth, stay close to the ground, and if you're trapped, seal the door cracks with wet towels to keep smoke out. Then call 119 for help. So far, we've talked about fire safety at home and in high-rise buildings. But what happens if a fire breaks out in a confined public space, like the subway? In subway fires, calm but quick action can save lives. Use the emergency intercom to alert the train operator and provide your car number. If the doors don't open, pull the emergency handle. You can also break the corner window with the safety hammer or use the red lever to open the screen doors manually. Once outside, check both sides carefully and head toward the nearest safe route. We've now reviewed fire safety at home, in high-rise buildings, and in the subway. Let's turn to another major threat, explosions. When it comes to explosions, prevention is the best defense. If you smell gas, open windows right away to ventilate and never touch switches or flames. Avoid using fire in closed or dusty spaces and install proper ventilation or alarm systems when needed. Never leave aerosol cans, gas canisters, or lighters in a hot car. If an explosion does occur, evacuate quickly to avoid secondary blast. Cover your ears, move behind a solid barrier and follow the wind's direction to reduce smoke inhalation. If someone is injured, move them to safety and call 119 immediately. 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
1: All right, listeners, time for Cute Goody Interview. Usually, it's with Tegan, but as she mentioned last week, she will be away for a couple weeks. But have no fear. Mm-hmm. We have somebody very special filling in for her. Ooh. I'm very excited to have her here in the studio. I think this might be her first time here at All Star English, but her first time here in the studio.
2: Yes.
1: During the second hour with me.
2: Yes.
1: Let's welcome Ange to All Star English. How are you?
2: I'm great. How are you?
1: I'm doing good as well. Thank you so much for coming in. And for some of our listeners that might, I'm sure most of them know who you are.
2: Ooh.
1: But for the very few that might not know you, would you like to introduce yourself?
2: Okay. So my name is Ange or Angie. Mm-hmm. I'm from South Africa. And I haven't been at BEFM too long. Only about 6 months.
1: 그렇게밖에 안 됐어요?
2: 맞아요.
1: 네. I feel like you've been around forever.
2: Yeah, I feel like part of the furniture. Yeah, I may as well just stay here, live here now, you know? Mm-hmm. Yes, and I am actually on For My Busan, Explore Busan every Wednesday.
1: 네.
2: And then with you, Minsu, and 맞아요. Lovely George as well, I do Globetrotting on Thursdays.
1: 맞습니다. 네. 여러분, Angeline 원래 우리 올스타 원래 하고 있거든요.
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2: My name is Angela.
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1: Same in the US when you're like getting like you know scolded by your teacher or your parents, they say their full name.
2: Yeah.
1: Right?
2: It's name surname. Yeah.
1: Angela
2: Liesl Harris.
1: Right? And they yeah, the middle name까지 yeah. 다 해서. 그렇죠.
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1: 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Don't worry.
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1: It's a we have time 시간 있잖아요. Right? This is a story from back in my college days.
2: Yes.
1: I knew a guy named Andy. Right? His name's Andy. And I knew him for so long as Andy. And then somebody called him Andrew, which was so. 자 여러분, Andy의 그 줄임말이 short name. Andy의 short name이에요. 왜냐면 full name is Andrew. Andrew를 줄여서 Andy라고 부르거든요.
2: 맞아요.
1: So I was like, your name's Andrew?
2: Who's that?
1: Right?
2: Yeah.
1: 이렇게 했는데 그래서 that's and then he was like explaining to me. I knew what short names were. The concept of short names. But he's like. Yeah, people can have short names, right? So, like, what's Minsu short for? Minsunifer, right? And I was like,
2: Minsunifer,
1: right? I know he's making fun of me, but then 너무 그 순간 이렇게 깨달음이 있었어요.
2: 맞아요.
1: People can have nicknames yeah, or short names.
2: They can. 네. Do you have a nickname, Minsu?
1: I'm a little embarrassed by it, but when I go back home, high school friends, they call me Min Shizzle.
2: Min Shizzle.
1: Min Shizzle.
2: To the rizzle.

0: 터트렸다? 뭐 이런 종용이 될 수 있는데 in English, if you bomb something, you did
1: Oh, you did
0: horribly.
1: Terribly. Yeah.
0: 진짜 horribly.
1: You got a zero.
0: 맞아요. 네. Chemistry. I bombed, right? Every, I think, quiz.
1: Yeah. Me, 네. physics. Yeah. There you go.
0: 좋아요. You also got to...

Good morning, Wavers. Today in Korea, we are marking June 25th. And what is June 25th? In Korea, we say Yu-Gi-Oh! And just saying these numbers, Yu-Gi-Oh! Speaks volumes. Often referred to as the forgotten war in the West, June 25th is far from forgotten in our collective minds here in Korea. It represents one of the most devastating chapters in modern history. How can a war be forgotten? We're talking about casualties, soldiers, civilians, alike amounting to over 4 million by most estimates. And yes, we are in a period of peace, but the parties signed an armistice and not a permanent peace treaty. As we mark the Korean War, let us not forget all the lives lost in the war. Let's also commemorate and honor the soldiers and bereaved families from the 22 nations that helped defend South Korea. I'm Catherine. This is Morning Wave in Busan on Thursday, June 25th on BEFM, Busan 영어 방송.

Good morning, everybody. Welcome to Morning Wave in Busan on this Thursday. It is indeed June 25th. So I did want to, of course, start our program off on the right foot, in my opinion, because we want to commemorate this day. It's such an important day, not just for Koreans, for everybody around the world. And I really dislike the fact that it's known as the forgotten war in at least Western countries. Definitely not forgotten. And that's why we need to do our duty to commemorate, to remember. And so that's going to be at least one part of our show, but I do want to say welcome to the show as well. And because we're talking about something so meaningful, I think our text topic is in line with that. So we're going to go for it. Here we go. Text topic time. Tell us something you are thankful for on this day. 자, 오늘 우리가 감사한 것은? What might it be? And personally speaking, I think all the little things, they truly matter. Whether you're thankful for your family, maybe you're thankful for the fact that you have work, you have a job to go to. And even if you're in between jobs, the fact that you're able to look for a job, all the little things. And our PD님, oh, so sweet. The first thing she wrote, typed this morning was 우리 모닝 팀. We echo that sentiment. So thank you. That's really, really sweet. So tell me what you're thankful for on this meaningful day. Send those messages in to BFM's live stream, live chat on YouTube. 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Also, KakaoTalk, you can reach me there. 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Both are free. And looking ahead to our Thursday morning together, we have so much to cover. We have Jian for now in Busan. That is our local news segment. We have Haley with top stories, hour number one. Hour number two, Waggle Waggle Tea Time. For our Thursday segments, we have Michael Kang coming in for weekly profile. In hour number two, we have Professor Chang Ho-gun for expanding horizons. And then I'm so excited for a special interview today. This is going to be a meaningful one because we're going to have Dr. Jenny Jin on air with us. Jin Chu.

0: 현 박사님 모실 거고요. Why is this interview so meaningful in my opinion? Because she identifies remains from the Korean War and helps to return them to their families. So she's a forensic anthropologist and she works with the U.S. Defense POW MIA accounting agency. But the meaningful work, she was featured on YouQuiz as well. She's going to be on with us in hour number two. For now, though, we're going to say hello to Jian and let's dive into some local news. Good morning.
1: Good morning.
0: Yes. So today, obviously, is we're marking the Korean War. Mm-hmm. But what are you thankful for, Jian?
1: I really have to say this, sending this thank you message to my fan who's coming to our YouTube live every day.
0: Every day.
1: Every day. Yes. Having the 드가자 morning comment. He's actually one of my fans coming to our show every morning. And
0: yes.
1: I really wanted to say thank you.
0: Give a shout out. What is their username?
1: The Melloga 최고님.
0: Oh, 근데 최고네요.
1: Really the best. Not even my parents are coming to our show live every morning.
0: You're so lucky.
1: But yes, he's actually the one who's coming to the show.
0: Aww.
1: And wanted to say really, thank you.
0: Aww, yay. Powerful.
1: Thank you message to my fan.
0: 진짜 최고입니다. Thank you for tuning in. Whether it's for Jian, but now also for Morning Wave, right?
1: Mm-hmm. Yes.
0: we're going to think that. Well, we're going to dive into our local news. Mm-hmm. Well, more Korean operated ships are now leaving the Strait of Hormuz. Can we get some updates?
1: Of course, yes. Mm-hmm. Four additional vessels operated by Korean shipping companies have now passed through the Strait of Hormuz and resumed normal voyage. According to the Ministry of Oceans and Fisheries, a total of 26 Korean crew members are on board these ships.
0: Yes, and how many Korean vessels are still awaiting to pass through the strait?
1: So with these four ships safely through, the number of Korean-operated vessels remaining inside the strait has fallen to 18. Mm. In total, 108 Korean nationals are still in the area, including crew members aboard both Korean and foreign flag vessels.
0: Yes. Are authorities expecting more ships to be able to leave soon?
1: Mm-hmm. So officials say the remaining vessels are expected to depart gradually as safety conditions improve.
0: Yes.
1: The government is continuing to provide real-time navigation information and support shipping companies in planning safe transit routes.
0: Yes. Was there anything different about these four ships compared to the first vessels that left after the ceasefire?
1: Actually, yes, there was. Unlike the first two Korean vessels that departed immediately after the agreement, these four ships reportedly received approval from Iran's maritime authorities before passing through the strait.
0: Mm. Well, what's next for the tanker carrying crude oil?
1: So Universal Glory is transporting about 2 million barrels of crude oil and is expected to arrive at Yeosu port around the middle of next month. Meanwhile, government agencies say they will continue monitoring the situation and supporting the safe passage of the remaining vessels.
0: Yes, of course, very important. Moving on, the Ministry of Oceans and Fisheries has begun looking for a permanent site for its new headquarters in Busan. What's happening here?
1: The Ministry of Oceans and Fisheries has officially launched a site selection process for its new headquarters and has asked Busan's district government to submit proposals. The ministry says the new building is needed to support its long-term role in developing the Southern Maritime Region and leading future Arctic shipping routes.
0: Yes. What kind of site is the ministry looking for?
1: Each district can propose one site within its jurisdiction, and the location must be large enough to accommodate a building with a total floor area of at least 50,000 square meters and sit on a plot of at least 10,000 square meters.
0: Hmm. Those are the parameters. What about the timeline for selecting the site?
1: So the proposal submissions will take place over 3 days from July 29th to 31st. A review committee will evaluate the candidates, and the final site is expected to be selected by early August.
0: So during the review process, what factors will be considered?
1: The committee will assess land availability, development potentials, accessibility, and how well the site supports Busan's vision as a maritime capital.
0: And What about the timeline for the new headquarters? Can we expect some sort of date on that?
1: Yes. Once the site is chosen, the ministry plans to finalize the size of the facility and secure design funding within this year. Construction is scheduled to be completed by 2030.
0: Yes. I also hear the location of the

0: Maritime and International Commercial Court has been confirmed?
1: That's right. Mm. The temporary headquarters of the Busan Maritime and International Commercial Court has also been confirmed for Donggu District, where the Ministry of Oceans and Fisheries temporary office is currently located.
0: Right.
1: With the former Busanjin Station site selected, attention is growing over the potential concentration of maritime administrative and judicial functions in Busan's original downtown area.
0: Yes, and all of this is so important to our port city. So thanks for giving us updates on this. Mm-hmm. Moving on, Busan City is stepping up enforcement against electronic cigarette usage in non-smoking areas. Let's hear about this.
1: Yes, beginning yesterday, Busan City has launched intensive enforcement against the use of synthetic nicotine liquid e-cigarettes in designated non-smoking zones. Mm. The move follows the end of a two-month grace period after revisions to the Tobacco Business Act.
0: Yes. Well, let's review. Why are these products now subject to the same regulations as, I guess we would say, traditional cigarettes?
1: Right. The legal definition of tobacco has been expanded from products made only from tobacco leaves to products containing tobacco or nicotine. Ah. As a result, e-cigarettes are now officially classified as tobacco products as well and are fully subject to tobacco control regulations.
0: Question. What happens if someone is caught using one of these products in a non-smoking area?
1: Mm, so anyone caught smoking an e-cigarette in a designated non-smoking zone can now face a fine of up to 100,000 won.
0: Good to know. Will the city be conducting any other inspections?
1: Mm-hmm. Alongside the smoking enforcement campaign, the city will also inspect whether tobacco vending machines comply with installation regulations and whether tobacco retailers are following advertising rules.
0: Yes, and what's the overall goal for all these measures?
1: City officials say the objective is to strengthen public health protections mm-hmm. and close regulatory gaps that previously existed for synthetic nicotine products. By applying the same standards to all nicotine-based tobacco products, mm-hmm. authorities hope to improve compliance in non-smoking areas and create a healthier public environment.
0: Okay, thanks for letting us know all the details of this. As I said in our opening, of course, mm-hmm. Today is the day that we're marking the 76th anniversary of the Korean War, and Busan is home to the only UN cemetery in the world.
1: Yes.
0: How are we commemorating this?
1: Busan City will hold the 76th Korean War United Nations Memorial Service for Fallen Service Members at the UN Memorial Cemetery in Busan at 9 a.m. today, June 25th.
0: Right.
1: The event commemorates the sacrifices made by UN forces during the Korean War.
0: That's right. Who's expected to attend?
1: More than 2,300 people are expected to take part, including government officials, citizens, and students from schools across the region.
0: And what will the ceremony include?
1: The program will feature the national ceremony, commemorative remarks, tribute speeches from distinguished guests, mm-hmm. a flower laying ceremony, a moment of silence, and a choir performance of Korean War Remembrance Song.
0: Will there be any special events following the ceremony?
1: Actually, yes. After the memorial service, the Republic of Korea Air Force's aerobatic team, the Black Eagles, will conduct a commemorative flyover above the cemetery as a tribute to the fallen service members.
0: Yes, and why does this ceremony hold particular significance for our city, Busan?
1: City officials say it is an opportunity to reflect on Busan's historical role as the temporary capital during the Korean War and to honor the UN service members buried at the cemetery.
0: Indeed. So let's remember that as we go about our day, of course. Thank mm-hmm. you so much for all the local news, and we'll check in with you tomorrow. Thank you, Jian.
1: Thank you.
0: All right, I'll be back with your traffic and weather.

It's time for your traffic report. Let's talk about the Dongseo overpass. It is congested from Hwangyeong Ramp to Kaegum. Also busy on the Namhae Expressway from Namsanjeong Station to Deokcheon Interchange. It's busy on Bonyeong-no coming into the city right around the Busan Environmental Corporation. It's also slow on Gwangnam-no between the KBS 3-way intersection to Dongbang 5-way intersection

directions. Currently, it's 21 degrees Celsius here in Busan under partially cloudy skies. It's expected to go up to 24 today. Across the nation, showers in the inland regions with thunder and lightning in some parts starting in the afternoon, so be prepared. This was your traffic and weather.

It's time for the morning brief. Court approves arrest warrant for Shincheonji leader. The Seoul Central District Court granted an arrest warrant for Lee Man-hee, the founder of the Shincheonji Church of Jesus, over allegations he forced followers to join the main opposition People Power Party, or PPP, ahead of the elections.

President visits Marine Corps unit, discusses reform measures. President Lee Jae-myung visited a frontline Marine Corps unit on Yeonpyeongdo Island yesterday, where he stressed the importance of strong deterrence to ensure peace and military reform measures yesterday. Election officials raided over a ballot shortage crisis. The Joint Police and Prosecution Team yesterday raided the offices of 12 election officials from the Seoul Metropolitan Election Commission and the Songpa District Election Commission, who oversaw polling stations in Seoul that experienced ballot shortages in the June 3rd local elections. One North Korean soldier in custody after a border crossing. One North Korean soldier has been taken into South Korean custody after crossing the heavily fortified border earlier this week and reportedly expressed an intent to defect. U.S. and Iran talks to resume the next week. The United States and Iran will resume their ceasefire negotiations next week after a brief pause, according to Secretary of State Marco Rubio, as global oil prices fell to pre-war levels on ceasefire optimism. This was the Morning Brief.

0: You're listening to hour number one of Morning Wave in Busan. It is now time for top stories, and Haley's in the studio with us. Let's say good morning. Good morning.
1: Good morning.
0: Yes, we are going to dive right into our top stories. First up, let's get into the court's arrest warrant approval for Shincheonji leader Lee Man-hee.
1: Right, so the 94-year-old founder of Shincheonji Church of Jesus has been detained over allegations of improper links between his religious group and politics, specifically the People Power Party or the PPP. The Seoul Central District Court late last night approved this warrant, saying that there is a risk that he may attempt to destroy evidence.
0: Yes. Let's get into the case at hand.
1: This goes back to the PPP's primary races. It would be for the 2021 presidential election and the 2024 general election. The prosecution and the police, the joint task force, sees that Yi sought to exert influence over the election results and the party later on. For that purpose, allegedly forced church members to join the PPP en masse. So this would be against the Political Parties Act that bans forcible joining or exiting of a political party. The Joint Task Force estimates that about 56,000 church members during this period joined the PPP.
0: Oh, and what would have been the reason for this operation?
1: The investigators within the task force, they argue that the church wanted to allegedly exert influence to be able to resolve its various church issues, including the changing of the deeds to the church building to use it for reasons other than the stated purpose. By the way, this arrest makes him one of the oldest people to be detained. The oldest detainee behind bars, according to Justice Ministry, is currently 96 years old, and there are currently only five inmates across the country who are

0: 90 years or older.
1: Ah, well, once again, one of our top stories reporting on that story. Let's move on to this one. The South Korean stock market has been on an unprecedented run this year, but despite this, Seoul once again missing, going on to the MSCI list. Oh, we need to break this down. What is this?
0: Right, so this was a big issue yesterday, especially in the morning. So first off, what is the MSCI? This stands for the Morgan Stanley Capital International Index.
1: Right.
0: This is actually the world's very first international benchmark for stock markets.
1: Mm.
0: So what does this mean? We all know about things like the KOSPI, the KOSDAQ. So these are stock market indices. There are so many around the world. Name
1: yes.
0: any country, the S&P 500, the NASDAQ, and the Nikkei, to just name a few.
1: Mm.
0: But then we look at other economic indexes like the GDP or the GNP. These are collected under a set of rules and also in the same currency, usually the dollar.
1: Right.
0: So they're more or less standardized.
1: Hmm.
0: But the KOSPI, like the 9,000 on a KOSPI, means something vastly different from the 9,000 on a NASDAQ.
1: Sure.
0: So you look at a figure and you're like, is that good?
1: Like,
0: is
1: what
0: that
1: does it mean?
0: Bad? What does that mean? So it gets confusing, especially for international investors trying to invest into not very well established indexes.
1: Mm.
0: So this is where the Morgan Stanley Capital International Index, rather, or MSCI, comes in, because it was the first to unify these standards as a guideline for investors based solely on the stocks that are circulated in the market, as well as market cap and access to foreign investors. So therefore, this is the preferred and one of the most widely used indexes for emerging markets investment.
1: Yes.
0: So the firm classifies markets as developed, emerging, and frontier based on market size and institutional standards. South Korea has been in the emerging category forever.
1: Yes. And now that we have a much better understanding of what the MSCI is, let's talk about its latest decision involving South Korea.
0: So the big news yesterday was that Morgan Stanley Capital released its 2026 annual market classification review and did not add South Korea onto its watch list.
1: Okay, so what does this mean, being on the watch list?
0: Because, you know, usually when you hear things like the watch list, you're like, you don't want to be on, you don't want to be watched. Well, if you are a market, you want to be watched by investors. So this is the one list that we do want to be on.
1: Okay.
0: So in order to move from the emerging market to the developed market status, a country must first be on the watch list. And it must remain there for at least 1 year and undergo review before the final upgrade can take place.
1: Sure.
0: So the South Korean government has been looking to be on the watch list and upgraded to the developed markets. And this is to ultimately resolve this phenomenon called the Korea discount of market undervaluation.
1: Oh, we have a much better understanding now. Next question is this. Naturally, why was South Korea left out of the watch list? We want to be on the watch list.
0: Yeah, why? We've been solidly in the 8,000 KOSPI range for a while, even hitting 9,000.
1: Right.
0: Well, and also on top of that, the South Korean government has been pushing for a series of reforms to broadly include foreign financial institutions. It now has longer trading hours, it's expanded English language closures, and even resumed short selling.
1: Yes.
0: But basically, in short, the MSCI's position is it's not enough.
1: Oh.
0: Right. So the MSCI said more evidence is needed to determine whether these steps have lifted trading conditions for international institutional investors to developed market standards.
1: Sure.
0: So it stated that while it does recognize the measures, there are still some underlying issues.
1: Underlying issues? What might those be?
0: So the foreign exchange market has been cited as a key weakness. So basically, South Korea has a liquidity problem, yudongsang, as the won is limited in its convertibility in the offshore currency market. Basically, just there isn't enough South Korean currency going around.
1: Ah, well, what has Seoul said about this?
0: The Finance Ministry and the Finance Services Commission said that the MSCI recognizes the government's efforts and the reforms are still happening for some of these tasks. So it stated that with continued market reform, South Korea will naturally be included into the developed markets list. So basically, it's not in too much of a hurry over this.
1: Yes.
0: In the meantime, meantime, going back to the stock market, the KOSPI had a choppy day yesterday, falling down to the 8,000-point level. But then with institutions and retail investors picking up semiconductor stocks, it did regain to close at 8,471 points.
1: Ah, well, thanks for schooling us on what MSCI is.
0: Now we know.
1: Why? We want to be on that watch list maybe next time. All right. Moving on to some issues that may affect our day-to-day living, smoking, and specifically vaping, right?
0: Right.

0: we are smoking on the street may not realize this.
1: Yes.
0: And the laws are catching up, with the law having been revised to recently stipulating liquid nicotine-based e-cigarettes as, yes, cigarettes. Mm. And this is an important distinction because while traditional smoking, cigarette smoking rate has been going down, e-cigarette rate has been going up.
1: And as you said, that does affect street smoking, right?
0: And this means that you cannot vape, smoke your e-cigarettes in non-smoking areas. Seriously, I kid you not. I went on a run yesterday. Allow me the sidebar. This guy comes running. I'm stretching. He stops and I smell something. Immediately, as soon as he stopped running, he whipped out an e-cigarette and started smoking it. And I'm like, sir, you're canceling everything out. Also, this is a park, which is a which brings me to the point that is a non-smoking area. Parks, beaches, the 10-meter area around subway exits and the 50-meter area around the entrance or exits of schools.
1: Right.
0: So the Health and Welfare Ministry is conducting a crackdown period. As Tian said, this is nationwide, focused on street smoking in non-smoking areas. And it'll also look into whether these cigarette vending machines are being operated in accordance with the law.
1: Okay, so once again, hitting it home. We know now the rules. We're going to move on to some international news. We need the latest developments between the U.S. and Iran.
0: Negotiations seem to be taking a little bit of a breather from active talks with Pakistan. And now we know Secretary of State Marco Rubio saying that the talks will resume next week. In fact, Marco Rubio said that the talks will take place next week in Switzerland, be on a more lower level in terms of the individuals who are involved, but on a working level, a technical approach with the focus on the question of Iran's nuclear enrichment.
1: Yes. Well, we've heard some comments about the talks from both President Donald Trump and his Secretary of State.
0: And this has been mostly over the alleged toll of over the Strait of Hormuz, because Iran has said that, yes, it will waive the transit fees through the Strait of Hormuz for the promised 60 days while the ceasefire negotiations are in place. However, reports have said, citing government sources, that Iran and Oman together are discussing the service fee system to be implemented after that 60-day period.
1: Right.
0: Well, U.S. President Donald Trump said again that he wouldn't accept any fees being imposed on vessels navigating through the Hormuz, and this was while speaking to reporters at the White House. Trump also noted that there are other international straits and he wouldn't allow for fees to be imposed there either. There would be, that would be rather a game changer. Marco Rubio reiterating this, saying that the whole world will be against any mechanism that would charge money on international waterways.
1: Yes, and once again, that's the U.S. and Iran. But what about Israel and Lebanon? What's going on?
0: Right, so more of the same, of there technically being a ceasefire, but the fire not ceasing, as Israel's army said that it's attacked Hezbollah fighters in southern Lebanon despite the ceasefire. We're also getting more reports from what Marco Rubio said specifically about the Lebanon situation. He essentially, in effect, admitted for the need of Israeli troops because of Hezbollah presence in southern Lebanon. So basically, he wants the situation to be more stable. However, in order for this to happen, that the actual Lebanese army needs to take a more proactive role because the Hezbollah is shooting rockets and drones toward Israel from the southern Lebanon area.
1: Yes. Well, in the meantime, the United Nations has released a report about Gaza.
0: Right. So we're going to Israel and Gaza now. An independent United Nations inquiry has found that Israel continues to, and this is important warning, commit genocide, tibdan haksar, by deliberately targeting Palestinian children in the Gaza area, adding that 30% of those who have been killed by Israeli forces in Gaza have been children. This adds to a previous report from September of last year, which found that Israel had committed genocide in Gaza, with Prime Minister Benjamin Netanyahu, amongst other top officials, having incited these acts. And what's important is the timing, that the killing of children happened after the ceasefire went into effect in October of 2025, which the commission said was a key element in establishing genocidal intent by Israel and security forces to destroy the Palestinian group in whole or in part, because killing of children undermines the capacity of the Palestinian people to determine their future.
1: Right. So that's coming from the UN. Pretty stern. How about Israel? How did Israel respond to these allegations?
0: It's also taken a stern position, with the Israeli mission in Geneva

0: rejecting this, calling the report libelous sham. Mm. By the way, genocide, 집단학살, became a crime after the Second World War and the Holocaust. It is considered the most serious international crime. Mm. But a significant body of research by legal and rights experts has concluded that Israel is intent on destroying Palestinians, including analyses by UN investigators and genocide scholars worldwide.
1: Yes. So leaving that there. Mm. And now, today, we are once again marking the Korean War with heavy hearts. We're going to turn to some Korean War-related stories. After all this time, we are getting information on civilian sacrifices during the war.
0: Right, so the Truth and Reconciliation Committee announced this month that it has received the list of those who were executed during the Korean War. So this is called 6.25 처형자 명단. Mm-hmm. This is a 2,055-page report produced back in the 70s, 1978 to be specific, by police stations and other relevant institutions, compiled by, well, what is now the National Intelligence Service, or what was back then the Central Intelligence Agency.
1: Yes.
0: This is a crucial piece of document on the killings of civilians that took place during the war, as the document contains the list of some 26,330 civilians who were killed at the hands of the military and the police.
1: Mm. Well, the reason that these revelations are important after all these years is because the process for reparations and restoration of dignity of the victims, this is still ongoing.
0: And I do want to bring you one such case that has been lodged recently. Mm. So two former child soldiers, 소년병, and the family of two others have filed for a national compensation suit. So the surviving child soldiers are Mr. Jang Seong-gun and Mr. Park Tae-seung, both 93 years old, and the families of late Park Byung-yul and Ha Myung-un, who all filed for a suit against the government requesting 100 million won per person.
1: Well, we want to know more about them and their experience.
0: So according to the individuals, they say during the Korean War, they were between the ages of 15 and 17, therefore not required to be conscripted and serve.
1: Yes.
0: However, they argue that without legal foundation, they were still taken to the front lines as a part of the military. Mm. And they argue that this was an illegal execution of the law and ruined their youth and subsequently their lives.
1: Mm. And this follows another finding by the Truth and Reconciliation Committee.
0: And this is the legal basis for their suit. The plaintiffs say that this is the first compensations case lodged against the government since the Truth and Reconciliation Committee's ruling on the human rights violation of child soldiers. So back in 2024, the committee confirmed that child soldiers did suffer from physical, mental, and social damages, and called for actual reparations for damages and restoration of their honor via special legislation.
1: Yes.
0: The commission also at the time estimated that some 30,000 child soldiers were conscripted into the military as minors.
1: Yes, so once again, this is a day of remembering, of commemorating. Thank you so much for all the top stories. We'll check in with you in hour number two. Thank you, Haley.
0: Thank you.
1: Well, we're going to take a song break, so how about this one? 가리워진 길 by 유재하.

0: Welcome back, waivers. It is now time for Weekly Profile. We have Michael Gong here. So, hello, good morning.
1: Good morning.
0: Yes, yes. Well, today, obviously, we're marking the Korean War. But
1: yes.
0: I do want to ask you this. Tell us something that you are thankful for today.
1: Mm-hmm. What I am thankful for. I guess I am thankful for the little things that I enjoy.
0: Ah, such as?
1: Like, you know, being able to have food every day, you know, being able to afford a home, being able to walk around the streets, you know, with the freedom and the, you know, like being outside of fear, you know, every day.
0: So true.
1: And I think that is possible only because history allowed it. And
0: yes.
1: There were our forefathers and our, you know, 우리 선조님들, 우리 조상님들.
0: Absolutely.
1: Who fought for this,
0: what we have,
1: the little things, right?
0: And I also want to, I said in the opening, but also, of course, the sacrifices of our forefathers here in Korea.
1: Exactly.
0: But also the 22 United Nations countries.
1: Yes.
0: Whether they contributed by actually defending South Korea through their soldiers or other means.
1: Mm-hmm.
0: We also want to thank them and commemorate them
1: exactly.
0: as well.
1: Exactly. I'm on the same line.
0: All right. Well, we're going to jump into our weekly profile. What do you have for us today?
1: So, as you said, we're celebrating or commemorating.
0: Commemorating, yes.
1: June 25th, the Korean War.
0: Mm-hmm.
1: And so I believe that it's only appropriate for us to talk about our national heroes.
0: Ooh.
1: Who fought in the Korean War.
0: Yes.
1: And brought us this country that we live in today.
0: Mm.
1: We're dedicating this time to a remarkable figure whose life connected Korea and the United States and some of the most important battles of the 20th century.
0: Sure.
1: And we're talking about Colonel Kim Young-ok. 들어보셨는지 모르겠어요. So we, you know, when we talk, we think about the Korean War, we think about the big figures like the, you know, General Douglas MacArthur,
0: yes.
1: you know, for example, 백선혁 장군님.
0: Mm-hmm, mm-hmm.
1: I used to serve in the Air Force as an interpreting officer.
0: Yes.
1: And every time I take like a certain class there, I will always hear about the stories of Major Kim Duman, who was also a fighter pilot during the Korean War. 근데 이제 그 김영옥 장군님 같은 그러니까 대령님 같은 경우에는 우리가 상대적으로 많이 들어볼 수 없었던 분인 것 같아요. So I thought this would be a good opportunity to talk about him.
0: Sure.
1: He's one of the most decorated Korean Americans in military history and a hero whose story remains surprisingly unknown outside military circles. So he fought in both World War II and the Korean War.
0: Okay.
1: And he received some of the highest military honors from the United States, France, Italy, and South Korea. And later devoted his life to community service and civil rights.
0: Right. And if you're joining us on our YouTube channel, you can take a peek at Colonel Kim Young-ok. It's on our YouTube channel.

0: piano right now?
1: Yes.
0: Yes. So let's start at the very beginning. Who was Young-ok Kim, Kim Young-ok, before he became a war hero?
1: Yes. So Young-ok Kim was born in Los Angeles to Korean immigrant parents. His father was involved in the Korean independence movement during the period of Japanese colonial rule.
0: Okay.
1: So from an early age, Kim grew up with a strong sense of identity, patriotism, and responsibility.
0: I'm curious though, did he always intend to become a soldier?
1: Not initially.
0: Okay.
1: After high school, he attended Los Angeles City College, but his studies were interrupted when World War II transformed American society. So when Kim first tried to enlist, he was actually rejected.
0: Why?
1: Because he was Asian.
0: Oh.
1: It was those times, one of those
0: yes.
1: times, right? It's difficult to imagine today, but Asian Americans did face extensive discrimination in the U.S. military at the time.
0: Yes. So true. So, yet he did eventually enter the army, right?
1: Yes, he did. After policy changes allowed Asian Americans to serve, Kim joined the U.S. Army and eventually became an officer. Then, something very unusual happened. Due to an administrative assignment,
0: yes,
1: he was placed in the 100th Infantry Battalion, which is a unit composed primarily of second-generation Japanese Americans.
0: Ooh, okay.
1: 자, 여기서부터 재밌죠. 그러니까 생각을 해보시죠. 그 당시에는
0: Yes.
1: Yeah, we were under, you know, colonial rule by the Japanese Empire.
0: Sure.
1: But in the States, you know, it was
0: yes.
1: the other way around. Kim Young-ok in charge of the Japanese Americans.
0: Right. That sounds like such a complicated situation, considering, of course, you know, Korea and Japan's history,
1: yes.
0: the U.S. and Japan,
1: yes.
0: that history there as well.
1: It's like
0: right?
1: 너무 yes. 복잡한 상황이었죠. Uh-huh. Exactly. So many people assumed a Korean-American officer would be uncomfortable leading Japanese-American soldiers. His commanding officer even offered to transfer him elsewhere.
0: Okay.
1: But Kim Young-ok Daehyun-im famously responded, "There are no Japanese and no Koreans here. We are all Americans fighting for the same cause." And that statement earned tremendous respect.
0: I would think so. I got chills when you said it right
1: yeah,
0: now.
1: Yeah.
0: But because, like you said, he was born in the States.
1: Yes.
0: He's American,
1: mm-hmm.
0: so I get it.
1: Mm-hmm.
0: And how did he perform in combat? Do we have any records or stories?
1: Yes, and he did perform quite exceptionally. The 100th Infantry Battalion became one of the most decorated units in American military history.
0: Sure.
1: Kim quickly earned a reputation for courage, initiative, and leading from the front. In Italy, he repeatedly exposed himself to enemy fire while directing operations and rescuing fellow soldiers.
0: Oh, so I hear you have one particular story you want to relate to us.
1: Yes. I guess one of the classic examples that I can give when we talk about Kim Young-ok, do you know what I mean?
0: Yes.
1: In 1944, during operations near Rome, American commanders desperately needed intelligence about German positions.
0: Okay.
1: Kim volunteered to capture enemy soldiers himself.
0: He volunteered himself?
1: Yes.
0: Okay.
1: So accompanied by only one enlisted soldier, he crossed dangerous terrain, infiltrated German lines, and successfully captured two German soldiers alive.
0: Wow.
1: The intelligence they provided helped American operations significantly.
0: Ah, so I hear that's the mission that earned him the Distinguished Service Cross, is that
1: yes,
0: correct?
1: Yes, exactly. So the Distinguished Service Cross is the second highest award in the U.S. Army. Many of his fellow soldiers believed he deserved the Medal of Honor, which is the first, the top grade award in the U.S. Army.
0: Mm-hmm.
1: Even decades later, some historians still make that argument.
0: Which goes to show you how well respected he was, not just as a person, but as a real soldier, right?
1: Exactly.
0: So his troops gave him a unique nickname, right?
1: Yes, they did. The Japanese American soldiers called him Samurai Kim. Not because he was Japanese.
0: No.
1: But
0: yes.
1: because they admired his discipline, his courage, and willingness to share danger with them.
0: Okay.
1: So unlike some officers who stayed safely behind lines, Kim was always with his men, and he earned their trust through action.
0: And I think that speaks volumes on his character,
1: right? It does. It's, action is always better.

0: better than words.
1: Yes. So after World War II ended, he returned to civilian life.
0: Mm-hmm. Briefly, right? And I try to guess. This may be a stereotype, but when a Korean American...
1: Okay, I'm not going to look at the script.
0: When a Korean American, or any Korean, back in like, let's talk about like the 50s and the 60s.
1: Back in those days,
0: yeah, and you migrate to the United States, and you open up shop. What kind of shop is that usually?
1: Okay, I really didn't take a peek. My number one choice would be some sort of laundry service.
0: Yes, that is exactly correct.
1: That's what Asians did, Asian immigrants
0: did. Back then, everybody.
1: That was a thing. And then like during the 80s, it was like liquor stores.
0: 그 당시에는 맞아요, 맞아요, 맞아요.
1: It was a thing,
0: 그래서 그 당시에는 다 그 미국으로 가면은 다 세탁소를 열었죠.
1: 네, 맞아요.
0: And so was Kim Young-ok. So he opened a successful laundromat business in California.
1: Yes.
0: But when the Korean War broke out in June 1950, he was recalled to active duty. Ironically, this was the first time he ever set foot on the Korean Peninsula.
1: Yes, because we have to remember he was born in the U.S.
0: Yes.
1: He's American of Korean descent. But this is the land of his parents, though.
0: Exactly. Mm. And for Kim, the war was deeply deeply personal.
1: Right.
0: He began by organizing intelligence operations and guerrilla activities, but quickly became one of the key officers in the U.S. 7th Infantry Division.
1: Yes. So back in action once again. And this time breaking another barrier during the war.
0: Yes. So in 1951, Kim became the first Asian American infantry battalion commander in U.S. Army history.
1: Wow.
0: So that was a remarkable achievement during an era when racial discrimination remained widespread.
1: Yes.
0: His battalion gained a reputation for effectiveness and aggressive leadership.
1: Breaking barriers. But I hear at this point, this is when he became seriously wounded.
0: Very seriously. In one tragic incident, he was badly injured by friendly fire. The injuries caused lifelong pain and likely affected his future military advancement. Many historians believe that without those wounds, Kim might have become the first Asian American general officer in U.S. Army history.
1: That's how highly regarded he was, right?
0: Yes, yes, yes.
1: So he's wounded at this point. What happened after the Korean War?
0: Kim remained in the Army until 1972 and retired as a colonel. But retirement did not slow him down. In many ways, his second career became just as important as his military one.
1: Really? Yes. Well, now I'm so curious what he did after retiring. So what did he do?
0: So after retirement, he dedicated himself to community service. He helped establish organizations supporting Korean Americans and other Asian American communities.
1: Okay.
0: He advocated for civil rights, supported victims of domestic violence, promoted education, and worked on historical justice issues, including efforts related to the comfort women issue.
1: So he saw service as something much more or larger than just military duty. And that that's like definitely enough, but he went beyond that.
0: Exactly, exactly. He often said that surviving war gave him an obligation to improve society, and that became his guiding principle.
1: Let's kind of sit on that. Surviving war gave him an obligation to improve society, is what he thought.
0: It's normally, I mean, like this is what makes him a very different kind of person, in my opinion. Because when you come back from a war and you actually fought in it, imagine the amount of stress that you get exposed
1: the
0: to.
1: Trauma.
0: The trauma and everything. But despite all that, despite all that, you know, burden and the weight that's been on him, he comes back to the society and he declares he wants to make an improvement to the society. He wants to make another form of contribution just because he feels the obligation. And
1: that's
0: that truly makes him a one-of-a-kind person, in my opinion, for sure.
1: So how is Young-ok Kim remembered today?
0: His legacy, obviously, spans multiple countries.
1: Yes.
0: He received major military decorations from the United States, France, Italy, and South Korea, of course. South Korea eventually awarded him the Taeguk Order of Military Merit, which is its highest military decoration.
1: Yes.
0: His story is taught in Korean schools now. And remarkably, He is one of the only

0: He is one of only a handful of Koreans whose achievements are studied at the United States Military Academy at West Point.
1: At West Point,
0: West Point, yes.
1: So that is beyond extraordinary. I mean, that's just...
0: It really is.
1: Yes.
0: He became a bridge between cultures, between generations, and between military service and civic responsibility.
1: That's right. So if you had to describe him, and I love this at the end, describing Colonel Young-ok Kim, Kim Young-ok, in one sentence, what would you say?
0: I would say this. I would say that Kim Young-ok Daejeong-nim, or Young-ok Kim, proved that true heroism isn't measured only by victories in war, but by a lifetime spent serving others with courage, humility, and principle. So if you think about it, like the story that I just told you about Kim, his lifetime, I guess, achievement is all about serving. It's all about serving others. It's all about taking care of people, right? At first, during World War II, it was the Japanese Americans who, you know, fought side by side next to him.
1: Yes.
0: And next, it was the Korean War.
1: Right.
0: And fellow Korean comrades, you know? And after that, the society.
1: Society at large, his
0: community. Exactly. I mean, his heart of servitude only became bigger and bigger as time passed on.
1: Right.
0: And this is something that really, I think, what truly makes him one of a kind.
1: Right. Well, thank you so much for bringing us not just a significant figure, but someone we can really admire.
0: Yeah.
1: Take a page out of his book as we mark.
2: So, 시간이 된다면 우리 김영옥 대령님에 대해서 한번 또 이렇게 검색도 좀 해보시고.
1: 네.
0: So, try to look him up and see what kind of a amazing person he is.
1: Yes, because we gave you snippets of his life, but not his entirety. But thank you so much for introducing him to our waivers today. We'll check in with you next week.
0: Yes.
1: All right, everybody, this was Michael. It's time to wrap up hour number one. And this is Home by Michael Bublé. I'll be back at 8:00.

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Welcome back. It's time for 8 o'clock Spotlight News. Court approves arrest warrant for Shincheonji leader. The Seoul Central District Court has granted an arrest warrant for Lee Man-hee, the founder of the Shincheonji Church of Jesus, over allegations

He forced followers to join the main opposition, People Power Party, or PPP, ahead of elections. The court cited concerns of destruction of evidence after a prosecution police task force requested the warrant on charges of obstruction of business and violations of the Political Parties Act. The 94-year-old is suspected of forcing church members to join the PPP with the intention of swaying the outcome of the party's presidential primary in 2021 and general election primaries in 2024. President visits Marine Corps unit and discusses reform measures. President Lee Jae-myung visited a frontline Marine Corps unit on Yeonpyeongdo Island yesterday, where he stressed the importance of strong deterrence to ensure peace and military reform measures. The president also pledged to reform the country's compulsory military service system, adding the government will eventually seek to minimize military conscription to replace it with a voluntary system. He also received a briefing on illegal fishing by Chinese vessels along the maritime demarcation line, emphasizing such violations should not be overlooked. Election officials raided over ballot shortage crisis. The Joint Police and Prosecution Team yesterday raided the offices of 12 election officials from the Seoul Metropolitan Election Commission and the Songpa District Election Commission, who oversaw polling stations in Seoul that experienced ballot shortages in the June 3rd local elections. The authorities are looking to reconstruct the events on Election Day, trace the reporting up the chain of command, and the specific directives. In the meantime, the police identified a woman who staged a solo blockade of a vote counting center after the June 3rd local elections and issued a summons for her to appear for questioning.

One North Korean soldier in custody after border crossing. One North Korean soldier has been taken into South Korean custody after crossing the heavily fortified border earlier this week and reportedly expressed an intent to defect. The military secured custody of one North Korean soldier in the Central Front Tuesday night, and relevant authorities are currently investigating the deaths, said the Joint Chiefs of Staff, JCS, yesterday. The latest case marks the fourth such border crossing by a North Korean since the launch of the Lee Jae-myung administration in June last year.

U.S.-Iran talks to resume next week. The United States and Iran will resume their ceasefire negotiations next week after a brief pause, according to Secretary of State Marco Rubio, as global oil prices fell to pre-war levels on ceasefire optimism. The Brent crude has fallen to $73 per barrel, and the Western Texas Intermediate showed down to $70 per barrel, both the lowest since the launch of Operation Epic Fury on February 27th. In the meantime, Rubio turned down the notion that Iran would charge tolls on the Strait of Hormuz, with U.S. President Donald Trump saying such toll over an international waterway would be unacceptable. And this was Spotlight News.

0: Ugh, traffic is so bad. Let's see what's on the radio.
1: Get the latest news and current issues that you need here on Morning Wave in Busan. You're now listening to Morning Wave in Busan with me, Catherine. Welcome back. As you all know, June 25th holds a special place in our hearts here in Korea. It marks the Korean War.

0: Memorial Day, and it's a time to remember those who never made it back home. More than 70 years later, the war technically may not be completely over, but of course there's a truce. But for many families, it has never truly ended. Thousands of soldiers who fought in the Korean War are still unaccounted for, and their stories left unfinished. So across generations, their absence continues to be felt not only here in Korea, but around the world. Remembering them is not only about looking back in history, but also about honoring lives that deserve to be named and returned. It's a reminder that even after decades, the work of remembrance is still ongoing. And today we have a very special guest with us to share how her work helps bring these long-lost stories to light. Joining us today is Dr. Jenny Jin. We're talking about Jin Ju-hyun Baksa, a forensic anthropologist with the U.S. Defense Prisoner of War, Missing in Action, POW/MIA Accounting Agency, and an adjunct faculty member in the Department of Anthropology at the University of Hawaii at Manoa. So, hi, welcome to our program.
1: Hello.
0: So if you could briefly introduce yourself and tell us about your work at the Defense POW/MIA Accounting Agency, or DPAA.
1: Hi, I'm a forensic anthropologist working at DPAA Laboratory. DPAA is a part of U.S. Department of Defense, and our mission is to recover and identify missing U.S. personnel from past conflicts since World War II.
0: Yes, yes. And so how did you first become interested in forensic anthropology? What inspired you to pursue this line of career?
1: I wish I had a better story, but honestly, when I started this job in 2010, I knew very little about forensic anthropology or this mission in general. I moved to Hawaii with my husband back then and needed a job. So I found an agency that worked a lot with Korean War veterans and Korean War remains. So I thought, like, okay, I'm Korean, who knows bones. So maybe this is a job for me. So that's how I started in 2010. And yes, as I continue, it grew into something much bigger than I ever anticipated. And it became my calling since then.
0: Ah, thank you for sharing the backstory of how you got started. And from what I understand, you have worked on Korean War identification efforts for many years, from the K-208 project to the more recent K-55 project. So if you could explain more about these projects to our listeners, our viewers, and why they are so significant.
1: So a lot of people don't realize how many U.S. service members lost their lives in Korea. More than 36,000 young service members lost their lives. And what's even more tragic is right after the war in 1953, about 8,300 were not even recovered. So their bodies were never found. So that number has gone down to about 7,400 now. So, you know, it's a lot of identifications we have made since the war ended, but still 7,400 people, we don't know where the remains are. So I started to actively be involved in all these different projects. So North Korea has returned bones back to us in early 90s and most recently in 2018. We also conducted a joint recovery operations in North Korea for 10 years in the late 90s and early 2000s. So we recovered remains from Korea, and we have identified quite a few since then. We are getting close to making about 800 IDs from the Korean War, probably in the next month or so. But there's still a lot of people left to go home.
0: Yes, absolutely. And even one person unaccounted for is one too many. And if you could walk us through the process so we have a better understanding of how painstaking this process is.
1: Yep. So a lot of things come into play to make an identification. So a lot of people think, oh, you can take DNA and then make a quick ID. I wish everything was that simple.

0: simple, but the reality is a lot more complicated than that. When we receive the remains in the laboratory, first thing we do is to take an inventory of what we have received and then also review to see how many individuals are present, and then come up with a good strategy to sample for DNA and also isotope to do various analysis. And while waiting for those analytical results to come back, we will start anthropology and odontology, so the dental analysis in our laboratory. That's to look at all different things, like how tall this person was, how old this person was when he died, etc. So when we document that, and then also our dentist will compare the dental remains to what we think. Let's say if we think this is so and so, we most of the time have their antemortem dental record, to which we then compare the dental remains to. So we do a variety of analysis, and once everything comes together, that's how we propose an ID to our medical examiner, who will then make an ID, which will
1: So
0: then
1: it's such.
0: notify to the service casualty office and eventually to the families.
1: Right. So the way you describe it, Dr. Janet, such a lengthy, painstaking process, it seems.
0: Yes, we have a case, for example. It took us, we received that case in 1993, and we have identified him only last year. So it took us a very long time to make an identification. But one thing I always emphasize is that we never give up. As a scientist, we are like quite nerdy. So if something poses a challenge, that motivates us. We're always looking for a better technology, new technology, innovative ways to make an identification. So we never give up.
1: Yes, and thank you so much for your service, for your work, by the way. And what keeps you personally motivated to keep on going? Because the one case that you just mentioned, 1993, but identified in 2025, just last year. So I'm sure, even though you say that you never give up, there might be times that are challenging.
0: Absolutely. Sometimes we are so close that we believe this is so and so, but we can't just make an ID without having everything aligned. And so we try again and again. Sometimes we have to try DNA sampling again and again, talk to our DNA folks. And it's just like all of us in our agency, we are very motivated by essentially our mission itself. It's such a noble mission. That's what keeps us going.
1: And we want to remind our listeners and viewers that every set of remains belongs to someone who was deeply loved, deeply missed. Maybe if you could tell us about another case, one case that particularly stood out to you of the many cases that you've worked on.
0: Yeah, there are hundreds of cases. What always gets me is when the letters from the parents, written to the military back in the 50s, sometimes those letters provide us with the clue. Like the military would notify the family, "Hey, your son is missing." Most of the time, these were individuals were very young and not married, so it's usually the parents who were notified, and they were communicating with the military. And we asked, like, if you have anything that you want us to know about your son, just let us know so we can use those in the future. And I don't think the parents realized that what they actually wrote back in the 50s, how much that actually helped us to make an identification 70 plus years later. So those cases are extra special for me.
1: And I hear that your own family has a personal connection to the Korean War, if I may touch upon that. Has that influenced your work at all?
0: Both of my grandparents, my maternal paternal grandparents, they are all born in North Korea originally, and then they came down during the war. But growing up, I never paid attention to their stories too much. I was just used to,

0: being a granddaughter of North Korean refugees. But
1: Sure.
0: I started working here and I started looking at the remains from, especially from the Chosin Reservoir, where we had a lot of casualties from the US Army and US Marines. And that's when I realized, oh, wait a minute. So my grandfather were about the same age with the
1: Sure.
0: remains that I'm looking at back then, but he made it onto the US Navy ship who evacuated. About 140,000 North Korean civilians when they were coming out of Hungnam port, and my grandparents were one of them. So I got really lucky, and my father was born when they arrived in South Korea. So just thinking back, it feels like this is more than a job, but it just grew on me so much. Yeah.
1: Ah, I can fully see that. Dr. Jin, even after more than 7 decades, many service members still are unaccounted for. What are some of the biggest challenges, even today, with all this technology in locating and identifying them?
0: We are DNA technology is getting better and better, which is great. But a couple of things. One is we don't have the missing service members' self-reference DNA. Like, in a modern crime scene, you usually there is a way for to obtain that person's DNA, right, through like toothbrushes and things like that, but we don't have that. So we need family reference samples to compare the DNA from the bones to the families. And as you can imagine, the families are aging. We still have pretty good coverage for family reference samples for the Korean War. We have more than 90% of the missing individuals. We have their DNA. The family DNA. So that's pretty amazing. But we are still missing about 1,000 service members' DNA reference, which we really need to make identifications. And one other thing is the bones are getting, it's been over 70 years, so it's getting difficult and more difficult to even get DNA from the bones. So those are our main challenges.
1: And this year we're marking the 76th anniversary of the Korean War. Why do you believe that it is still important, so important for us to remember this war in modern times today?
0: I think each and one of them, they all deserve to be recovered, identified, and go home. I always look forward to go home every day, and just thinking about the fact that they never made it back home after 70 plus years, it's really heartbreaking. And also remembering them is the way to remind everyone the message of peace. We talk about the war in all different numbers of casualties, but when I come to work, I walk into a laboratory with hundreds of unknown remains. Like they were once all alive people, right? So the message of peace is why we're doing this.
1: And for a final question today, especially with the younger generations who may not feel as connected to the Korean War, obviously, because of how young they are, what would you like to share as your last thoughts as we mark such an important day today?
0: June 25th will always have a special place in my mind. Just thinking about how much that has changed the whole country. Just read about it and look at the photographs of what has happened back then and how far we have come as a country. The Koreans did pretty remarkable job, but remembering to me is the way to continue to resist violence. And this is how we should honor the people who gave their lives.
1: Ah, well said. Thank you so much for joining us today. We do appreciate it.
0: Thank you.
1: Once again, that was our special interview with Dr. Jenny Jin. And I have to say that this special interview, of course, all special interviews are special in their own way. However, so meaningful. So once again, a big thanks to her for coming on air with us. But now I want to turn to you, the waivers out there. Let's see what you are thankful for.

So I'm just going to read a few of them. First up, we have Pora Yu Lee Nim, who says that she is thankful. She says, I'm thankful for this moment, feeling the gentle morning breeze, listening to Morning Wave while putting on my makeup. And I have to say, all the little things like that, I think that's great that we're thankful for things like that. We also have Leah Neem saying, I'm doing well, I'm healthy, I have a job, and I work with great people. Oh, multiple things to be thankful for. Benny says, I'm thankful to the upcoming game, South Korea versus South Africa, and we need the Tekak Warriors to win. Yes, Betty, thank you for reminding us. Yes, 10 a.m. Korea time, the two sides will be holding their World Cup match as well. And Hwang Dakganim, who says, what we're thankful for today is that we have our players to cheer for. Yes, and we're able to hear them, to hear Morning Wave and Busan. So thank you. Two shout outs to the Tekak Warriors and to our program as well. And Choi Yunjung-nim also joining us saying thank you for Morning Wave in Busan. Well, you know what? What am I thankful for? You know, yes, sounding very cliche, if I may, for you, definitely, the waivers, tuning in, day out, for you dropping these comments to make us feel heard. We appreciate that. We really do. All right, we're going to take a song break right now, and then after that, we'll have traffic and weather. This is Adele, Make You Feel My Love.

It's time for your updated traffic report. There's an accident on the Dongseo overpass going away from the city on the Hwangyeong ramp right now. Please be aware of that spot. Also congested on Taedong Hwameong Bridge, that top portion.

going toward the Anmak ramp. It's very busy on Gwanmun-daero from Chwacheon Overpass to Pier Number 5, and again right around Paegang Tunnel in both directions. It's backed up on Bunnyeong-ro from Wondong Ramp to Suyeong Tunnel, and it's very

0: It's time for Wagga Wagga Tea Time. Haley's back.
1: Hello, hello.
0: Yes. Well, for our first story, I hear we're going to talk about the state of chores or domestic labor within families.
1: Right, because we call that 가사노동 now because it is labor,
0: yes.
1: If not anything. So yes. Good news and bad news when it comes to gender and domestic labor. In the last 5 years, the level or amount of domestic labor done by men went up by 35%.
0: Ooh.
1: Not insignificant, but when we're looking at the full picture, women still took up about 3/4, 73% of domestic labor, still showing that it is a female-dominated field, I guess. And this is according to the Ministry of Data and Statistics, National Time Transfer Account. So this NTTA, it compiles statistics on unpaid domestic labor because often it is not the production consumption that is not included in the traditional GDP.
0: Right.
1: And it is significant because this is the first time that South Korea has published these figures as authorized national statistics based on United Nations guidelines.
0: Interesting. Let's dive into the figures.
1: So domestic labor, which is a form of unpaid labor, equal to 582.4 trillion won in total production in 2024. Again, women-dominated field at 73%, which is still, though, a 3-point decrease from 2019.
0: Yes. Let's also talk about, though, the male contribution.
1: As I said, overall, a 35% increase, and this was focused in the basic chores, cleaning and food prep, at 43% increases, and a near 14% increase in caregiving, too. However, still, women spent far more time doing such domestic labor.
0: Sure.
1: Economists actually call this into a revenue, so being in the black, 흑자, versus a deficit. But then, unlike the other revenues, the more time you spent doing not only yours, but other people's domestic chores, that put you in a revenue. So, are you in a revenue when it comes to domestic labor?
0: I'm going to be honest. It's not even 50-50 at this point. I would say 35.
1: Love that for you.
0: Do the math. 65. Other party, yes.
1: I'm so in debt. I'm so in the red. That means, again, if your domestic labor products was in the black, you actually did other people's. So women tended to enter this domestic labor revenue, meaning they picked up more slack at the age of 26.
0: 26.
1: And then finally left that at 84, meaning pretty much the entirety of their adult life. And then some, primary domestic labor provider for 58 years. For men, this revenue period was only from 32 to 44 years of age, so about 12 years. And by monetary amount, a woman's domestic contribution to the home was 7.7 times that of men, which basically simply means that women did more than 7 times the amount of chores.
0: Ah, interesting. Well, aging also showed changes in how people, I guess, do domestic labor.
1: And this could be positive because more seniors above 65 were in this domestic labor production doing chores, and that's an uptick by 55%.
0: Okay.
1: And the ministry explained that because the older you are either more likely to live by yourself or as an elderly couple. So you have no choice but to kind of depend on each other. Also, an increase in caregiving, both in elderly couples, not just caring for each other, but the sunset child care, meaning they're caring for their grandchildren.
0: Interesting. Well, you know, speaking of child care, let's take a look at this phenomenon of fathers taking parental leave.
1: Very interesting statistics on how people perceived paternity, because we're only focusing on dads going on leave.
0: Yes.
1: The short version, theoretically, we as a society support dads taking leave, but once it comes down to your coworker, do you really have to? Right. So this is according to the Korea Institute of Public Finance report, which surveyed general support of paternity leave versus actual recommendation across 900 workers from both the public and the private sector.
0: But the way you put it, it's so telling, is it not?

0: let's get into the results.
1: Because when they're asked about generally, do you support dads going on leave? 81% said yes.
0: Okay.
1: But then when asked if they would recommend their specifically male colleague taking this leave, only 46.4% said yes. Oh. So it got cut in almost by half. Although interestingly, gender perceptions perhaps, when asked, do you recommend your female coworker go on maternity leave?
0: Yes.
1: 63% said yeah.
0: Oh.
1: Mm-hmm. So public sector workers were more likely to be in favor of this than private sectors. So the researchers said that when realities of such leave came in, and this isn't just one person being selfish. It's
0: about,
1: the company isn't filling that gap. So I'm going to have to pick up the slack and probably getting paid the same amount.
0: Yes.
1: So then this led to this lower support when it came to this being your issue.
0: Yes.
1: Therefore, researchers recommending that corporations, institutions, filling this gap within the workplace.
0: So telling though. Well, before we jump into our next story, can I ask you our text topic?
1: Yeah,
0: what
1: actually.
0: What are you thankful for?
1: I'm thankful for, and I do want to bring in my a little bit of family history. It's linked to the Korean War. My grandpa, so my maternal grandpa, is also from North Korea. His father, so my great-grandfather, they were not refugees. I believe they came before the war started, but he also served in the Korean War, which I didn't know about until physically during his funeral when forces from the Ministry of Veterans and Patriots Affairs came and they had a little ceremony. Okay. So kind of like a generational thing of grandparents not really talking about their lives, but just living, you know, living day-to-day life. And he's thankfully had a very full life, but I'm thankful for his service amongst all the others.
0: Aw, thank you for sharing. Well, that ties right in to our next story because we have some Korean War-related stories and how the war and the veterans are being remembered outside the country.
1: Right. So inside the country, Korean War veterans are often laid to rest at the various hokugwan, so the national cemeteries.
0: Yes.
1: And when you go there, there is a definite a shift in mood. And now we're going to go to an area around Washington, D.C. in the U.S., the Arlington National Cemetery, specifically to the Tomb of the Unknown Soldier. This is an iconic memorial. It first came about after the First World War as a final resting place for the unidentified service members.
0: Yes.
1: And then in the 1950s, President Dwight Eisenhower approved the selection and interment of unknown soldiers from both the Second World War and the Korean War. And here soldiers stand guard 24/7, rain or shine, and they have since 1926.
0: Yes.
1: Changing of guard every hour in the winter, every 30 minutes in the summer. The memorial in part represents the 36,000 American soldiers, as Dr. Chin said, who died in the Korean War.
0: Yes, yes. And now I hear we're going to go to Turkey and one photo studio in Istanbul.
1: In the Karaköy district of Istanbul, there's a very small photo studio that's run by a 67-year-old Mr. Jamil Beshuli. His studio is filled with black and white pictures from the Korean War, including children running around, buildings in ruins, soldiers reading letters from their families.
0: Yes. So this is just pretty amazing, but I want to know the story behind the studio.
1: Because you might be wondering, oh, did he serve?
0: Right,
1: actually,
0: did he?
1: No, he has no personal connections to the Korean War.
0: Oh.
1: It all began in kind of a serendipitous encounter with one Mr. Professor Kim Ik-kwan, who works at the Istanbul Technical University. He's the person who goes around Turkey, photographing Korean War veterans in their final days. And he visited this particular photo studio to develop his film. And they got to talking. Mr. Beshuli, captivated by the pictures, he himself began collecting Korean War photography and now wants to showcase them to show that the memories and the appreciation, they are not dead.
0: Yes.
1: So they've become kind of a known spot for Korean travelers in Istanbul. And Mr. Beshuli says that the photos are a reminder that, number one, war should never happen.
0: Sure.
1: But also a reminder of the brotherhood between the two countries and the general humanity.
0: Right. And it goes to show you, once again, no personal connection. But he found that connection.
1: Exactly.
0: Right. Well, thank you for those stories. And now, in just in less than an hour and a half, South Korea will hold its final Group A match against South Africa.
1: At 10 a.m. kickoff, South Korea against South Africa in Monterrey.

0: The Taegeuk Warriors had their final practice at local time, Wednesday local time, with all 28 players present.
1: Yes.
0: Rankings-wise, South Africa is the lowest ranked in Group A at 61st place in FIFA rankings to South Korea's 23rd.
1: Mm-hmm.
0: And South Korea needs to either win or at least get a tie to advance on to the round of 32 in second place out of Group A.
1: Sure.
0: What will be the variable? The weather. Mm. It is hot. 30 degrees Celsius, but with high humidity. Real field temperature going up to 40.
1: Mm.
0: Altitude, a less of an issue compared to at least a previous stadium at Guadalajara. But
1: yes.
0: Go Team Korea.
1: That's right. And so, of course, you know, it is Yu-Gi-Oh! We're commemorating it. So, you know, do your private betting amongst your friends,
0: privately.
1: Amongst yourselves.
0: Yes.
1: So we're going to call it a wrap. So thank you so much. And we'll check in with you tomorrow. Thank you, Haley.
0: Have a great day.
1: And with that, we'll be back with Jang Kyosunim in just a moment. Good morning.
2: Good morning.
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6: 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Brighten up your morning commute with Morning Wave in Busan.
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1: Welcome back, everybody. It's time for a final segment for this Thursday morning. It's time for Expanding Horizons with Professor Jang Ho-geun. Hello, welcome back.
8: Okay, thank you for having me again. Thank you, Kathleen.
1: Yes. So before we jump into our segment, today we're asking everybody, what are you thankful for?
8: Oh, yeah, today is a very special day for all Korean. It's Yu-Gi-Oh! Yeah, 25th of the June. So I thank for all soldiers fought for South Korea.
1: Yes. That is, I think, such an important thing to be thankful for all the fallen soldiers. And I want to add also to the family members. Because obviously the bereaved families, they sacrifice so much as well.
8: Yes, definitely.
1: Sending their sons off to war and to all the 22 United Nations as well that helped fight alongside us.
8: Yes. Yeah, of course. Yeah.
1: Well, we are now going to jump into our segment. What do you have for us today?
8: Today I'm going to talk about a perfect storm. Where extreme climate change meets severe plastic pollutions.
1: Ooh.
8: We talked about the 2 weeks.
1: And
8: then the result is the marine life is literally changing their gender.
1: Their gender?
8: Yes.
1: Oh.
8: It sounds like a science fiction movie.
1: It does?
8: But the data I brought, it is very real and happening right now.
1: Okay, well, that sounds quite interesting and alarming at the same time, so we're going to try to break it down. But let's start with the climate side of the storm, because the water there isn't just warming, from what I understand. It's basically almost boiling compared to historical records. Is that correct?
8: Yeah, that's exactly right, yeah. Over the past six decades, the surface water temperature of South Korea's coastal seas has increased by an average of 1.56 degrees Celsius.
1: Mm.
8: To put that in perspective, that is more than double the global average increase of 0.74 degrees.
1: Mm, yes.
8: In 2025, the annual average surface temperature around Korea was 17.7 degrees Celsius.
1: Mm.
8: That is the second highest in the last decades, right behind the extreme peak of 18.6 degrees in 2024.
1: Ah, but you said double the global average. So why is that specific area, like South Korea, turning into, for lack of a better word, like a hot tub so much faster?
8: It starts with warm air patterns and hot currents flowing in from the south, lower latitude. However, Korea's three seas, the east, west, and south seas, react differently to this heat. While the East Sea, Donghae, is deep and open, and West and South Sea, Seoye and Namhae, have a shallow and semi-closed geographic layouts.
1: I see.
8: So because of this, the heat gets intensely trapped in the West and South Seas, which pulls over national average temperature dangerously high.
1: Yes. Well, what does this heat actually do to the environment?
8: It breaks the fundamental mechanisms of the ocean.
1: Mm.

0: First, it causes ocean stratification.
1: Okay.
0: Yeah, think of the ocean as a building with elevator.
1: Mm-hmm.
0: Normally, cold water from the bottom rise to elevate up,
1: okay.
0: bring a vital nutrient to the surface. But extreme heat locks this elevator down.
1: Mm.
0: And then the water layers start mixing, which cut off the nutrient supply to the phytoplankton, completely crashing the marine food chain.
1: Yes.
0: So, and also we see a terrifying phenomenon called Gennogum,
1: mm-hmm.
0: which is the ocean desertification.
1: Mm.
0: So, which means the healthy, colorful seaweed forests are completely wiped out
1: mm-hmm.
0: and leaving behind bare and bleached white rocks.
1: Mm.
0: Not only does this destroy marine resources,
1: yes.
0: but it also ruins the ocean's ability to absorb carbon dioxide.
1: Oh, and that sounds quite dangerous, almost catastrophic, because we don't just have a hot ocean. We have plastic issues, like you've been talking about, in our seas as well. And how do these plastics interact with the heat?
0: Oh, yeah, it causes toxic synergies.
1: Ah.
0: Yeah, to make plastic durable,
1: yes.
0: manufacturers use chemical additives like phthalates, and bisphenol A.
1: Yes.
0: So when microplastics float in the ocean, they leak these chemicals,
1: mm-hmm.
0: which act as a fake estrogens, which is a female hormone.
1: Mm.
0: These chemicals act as environmental hormones.
1: Yes.
0: You might hear about these words from the news.
1: Right.
0: Yeah. Furthermore, as plastic degrade in the sun, they act like toxic sponges, soaking up heavy metals from the water.
1: I see.
0: And this causes massive gender identity crisis in the oceans.
1: This I've never heard of, but I'm so interested in this, so tell us more.
0: Okay, let's look at the feminization first.
1: Sure.
0: Yes, when a genetically male male fish ingests these fake estrogen hormones
1: yes.
0: or chemicals,
1: uh-huh.
0: its biological security system gets tricked.
1: Ah.
0: So fish body thinks that, there are a lot of female hormones, so I might be a female. Yeah, they're confused.
1: Oh.
0: And actually, therefore, the female body, the male fish body, sorry, then starts developing ovaries instead of testes.
1: Wow, that is so mind-blowing. That's actually terrifying. And so the combination of heat and plastic, I'm sure this makes things worse for other marine species as well?
0: Yes, absolutely, yeah. For example, a sea turtle's gender mm-hmm. is determined by the temperature of the beach sand.
1: Oh, okay.
0: They lay eggs on the beach. So in marine biology, biologist, there is a famous catchphrases to remember this.
1: Okay, how do we remember?
0: Yeah, hot chicks and cool dudes.
1: Okay, you gotta explain.
0: Yeah, which means hotter scents make more females turtles.
1: Okay, got it.
0: So moreover,
1: yes.
0: These microplastics absorb and trap heat much better than natural sand. So when a beach is plotted by plastics, the plastic acts like a thermal blanket.
1: Oh.
0: So artificially cooking the turtle nest.
1: Okay.
0: So the combination of global warming uh-huh. and the plastic is making the sand so hot that up to 99% of baby turtles are born female.
1: 99%?
0: Yes, the threshold temperature is 29 degrees Celsius and above. So above 29 degrees Celsius, they turn into the female.
1: Female.
0: Yeah, so we can already observe and see this sad situation on the beach in Florida, the U.S., and then Great Barrier Reef in Australia.
1: Wow, but what about the other way around? What happens to the female fish?
0: This brings us to a new term, neomales.
1: Neomales,
0: yes.
1: Okay.
0: Yeah, inside a fish, there is a crucial enzyme called aromatase.
1: Okay.
0: Yeah. This enzyme I can call the factory manager, whose job is convert male hormones into female hormones.
1: Okay.
0: So, but when a female fish is suffering from extreme heat stress and she ingested the heavy metals from the toxic plastic sponges,
1: yes,
0: the aromatase factory manager is knocked completely unconscious.
1: Oh.
0: So the perfect storm hits and the toxins paralyze the enzyme.
1: Mm.
0: So without

0: Our female hormones, the genetic female, widely mutates into a male, which is called a neo-male, but still have XX chromosome. So because this transition is driven by the toxic stress, the mutation is deformed and leave the fish completely unable to reproduce the offspring.
1: Wow, so the heat starves the food chain, and then the plastic turns some of the males into females, and then now the combined toxic heat wave turns some of the females into now sterile neo males. Do I have this correct?
0: Yes, that's correct, yeah.
1: Wow, so how do we, can we fix this? I mean, how do we begin to fix this?
0: The hard truth is once the ocean observe heat, it is very difficult to cool it down. So even with maximum carbon neutrality efforts, scientists project an avoidable water temperature rise to 2 to 3 degrees Celsius by 2100. So we must urgently shift to climate adaptation to survive.
1: Yes.
0: So for our food supply, this means developing heat-resistant subtropical breeds, transitioning to smart aquaculture, and moving fish grounds to the cooler areas.
1: So that seems to only cover the industrial side and our food supply, but what about all the wild fish and, you know, the underwater deserts that we've talked about? There's so much there that we don't even know about.
0: Yeah, there is a little bit tricky part.
1: Yes.
0: But ultimate solution is the marine forest restoration project.
1: Okay.
0: So we are actively planting massive artificial seaweed colonies to restore the destroyed ecosystems.
1: Ah, well, does planting artificial seaweed actually work with, you know, because we talked about all the heat and the plastics?
0: Yeah, but artificial seaweed is not exactly plastics. It's the kind of structure made of some eco-friendly the blocks.
1: I see.
0: And
1: okay.
0: They are easy to plant.
1: So it's working.
0: Yeah. So I can say it is working. Yeah, so according to Korea Fisheries Resource Agencies, FIRA, where these marine forests have been created, the total biomass of seaweeds surged by an average of 106.5%. And overall, species diversity also increased by 8.5%. So we rebuild forests to soak up the carbon and cool the local environment, give the fish a safe place to reproduce, and buffer them against the plastic stress.
1: Yes.
0: So human pollution and carbon create this biological disaster, but proactive smart ecological restoration can help heal it.
1: Yes.
0: So we just need to scale this project up massively while we work to bend this toxic plastics.
1: Oh, well, I feel like so schooled. I feel I learned so much. It was like science class, but in the best way possible with you, of course. So thank you, Professor, for giving us all of this great information.
0: Thank you. Thank you. It's my pleasure. I try my best to be easy to explain about the little bit difficult part.
1: I love the eye level teaching. I appreciate it. So thank you, Professor.
0: Okay, thank you.
1: All right, everybody. This was Professor Chang Ho-geun with another round of Expanding Horizons. And yes, today is such a meaningful day, so let's at least take a moment out of our lives to remember. Final song is by Roy Kim. 내게 사랑이 뭐냐고 물어본다면. Have a wonderful day. Bye, everybody.

It's Thursday, June 25th, 2026, and I'm your host, Peter Bint. 76 years ago today was the day the Korean War began. During the war, South Korea received help from many countries. South Africa, which will face South Korea in the North American World Cup shortly, is also one of those nations that fought in the Korean War. It feels even more meaningful that we're meeting the country that helped South Korea 76 years ago in a World Cup stadium today in 2026. And I think remembering and not forgetting that gratitude is also a way of remembering history.